0: Here we got the header to it, but second ball finds its way for North Carolina, but they can't connect the passes to get out. Throwing in the attacking third for Nuria.
1: Credit to the Royals as well, really applying a lot of pressure on the Carolina back line. It's difficult for them to really string anything together or get a build without one of those longer passes because of the pressure that the Royals are applying.
0: Have to be under some more pressure now as North Carolina knocks it out for a throw in near the corner flag. Utah in their attacking third. Already up 2-0. 50-50 in possession so far. Nuria throws in. Tanaka keeping it alive. Hurried out by North Carolina, but it finds its way to Tatum Milazzo, still keeping up the pressure. Lacasse on the left channel, outside the 18. Has Nuria on the overlap, but it's intercepted by Ryan Williams. Tejada goes to ground and fouls Williams. Big-time challenge by Anna Tejada. See if she'll get away with just a warning instead of a card.

0: 42nd minute. Kate Del Fava past the 10,000 minute mark. So the goal scorer today turned 28 earlier on this week. Now at 10,000 NWSL minutes, having played every single game and started every single moment for the Royals since their return in 2024.
1: That's pretty incredible, given three seasons she spent with the Royals and has played every single minute. I mean, well-deserved.
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0: Injury a lot during the first half of the season. Del Fava would take the captain's armband and be the one to do all the things and try to replicate what Paige Cronin does. And here she is with a sliding challenge to knock it out off of a North Carolina attack. And Ashley Sanchez was bearing down on her at midfield. 3 minutes added to the first 45. Del Fava getting into the collision and doing well. Even earned the call to the U.S. Women's National Team, U23s, earlier on this season. That coming in June during the international break, during the World Cup. Able to go to Brazil, play with the U23s, even though she is above that age group. But they have slots allocated to overage players, and it's just another experience to play alongside the U.S. Women's National Team. Full national team was on that trip as well, as they played Brazil. U23s played Corinthians, and Kate Del Fava getting good reps with the national team system. 46 minutes down. 2 more minutes at least in the first half. What has been a really good effort from Utah. Up 2-0 on a couple of good corner kick routines. Nodia with 2 assists. Kate Del Fava and Tatum Alonso, the beneficiaries, coming in the

0: 6th and the 34th minute. Narumi was fouled by Ali Schlegel, so Utah can get out. Their own defensive half. Malazzo getting ready to send this long. Plenty of season left. Right after 15 games, 27 points. Plenty of home games left in the second half of the season. Get your tickets now at UtahRoyals.com. The season tickets are still available. Rest of this season as Utah trying to finish this campaign out. Already better than the first 2 years in the return of royalty. All the way back for Manny McGlynn. Switching it for Miyabi. Tried to get to it first, but it's taken away by North Carolina. On the left side, Erica Parkinson driving across Anna Tejada. Is there something left before halftime for North Carolina? Shinomi out wide. Back to Shinomi in the middle. On the far side, Sanchez. Now North Carolina will have to go in support, trying to switch the point of attack. Lacasse intercepts. Is there something for Utah? Could be a 2v1 developing. Delzer on the right side, trying to spot the run of Prashikar. In the 18, Prashikar on the left foot. Blocked shot by Ryan Williams. Nearly had something right before halftime as it was developed in transition on the counterattack. Delzer spotting Prashikar in the 18. Good outlet from Chloe Lacasse to begin the play.
1: A really good ball across from CeCe Delzer. I wasn't sure she was going to see it. Lara Prashnicker all alone on that left side, and I think she could have shot it maybe one time, but she took one too many touches, allowed the courage to get behind. But overall, yeah, really good build.
0: That is the last action of the first half. After 45 minutes, the Utah Royals up 2-0. The first goal coming off of a corner kick from Nuria to Kate Delfava. And then the second one coming on a recycled set piece, Nuria finding Tatum Malazzo. So both center backs with goals, the Royals with the advantage, 2-0. It is halftime from Cary, North Carolina. We'll hit you with the halftime show, scores from around the entire NWSL, and recap the first half as the Royals head into the break up 2-0 here on the Utah Royals Radio Network.
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0: Between Utah and North Carolina, the Royals leading 2-0 at the break. Goals from their center backs, Kate Delfava and Tatum Milazzo, both coming off of set pieces. Let's take a look at some of the halftime stats. JP Chung with Amber Tripp at the break between Utah and North Carolina. Courage actually lead in shots 9-6. Shots on target 4-3. Shots inside the box 9-4. Possession is even 50-50 between these two teams. Corner kicks won by Utah 3, North Carolina 2, and the corners have been the difference in this game. At the break in Cary, North Carolina, the Royals with a two-goal advantage after 45 minutes in Amber. Mandy McGlynn also needs to be brought up. Looking at the way that she's played already with four saves, she's come up big to have the Royals on the right end of this 2-0 game.
1: Well, given that the Courage has had more shots on goal, they've created a lot of chances, but it's been Mandy McGlynn to stop those chances along with the back line. However, they are getting through. And Mandy McGlynn, she's being aggressive. She's coming off her line to make sure that nothing goes between the posts.
0: Narumi with a first half yellow card, only booking of the match so far. She got a yellow card on a reckless challenge in the first 30 minutes. So Narumi, coming off of last week where the Royals got the 1-0 win against Orlando, she had the goal. She now has a yellow card and is in the book for the first time this season, a yellow card. Talk about those set pieces. James White, the set piece manager for this Utah Royals team, he got a red card last week against Orlando, but he is liking what he's seeing on these corner kicks from Utah.
1: They have been very methodical. You can tell that they've been thought out. Everybody's on the same page. And it's worked out. It's worked out in their favor. I mean, that ball from Nerdia playing all the way across to that back post, Kate Delfava perfectly placing it just past Kayleen Sheridan. And then the second one to do the same with Tatum Milazzo. It's just working out for them. And I can imagine they're very happy, this Royals side.
0: Both center backs with the goals for the Royals. Tatum Milazzo now with her third goal on the season. Delfava's first on the campaign, but she has scored for the Royals previously, including a game winner against North Carolina in the very first win of this team in their return to royalty, as it was in 2024 when Delfava broke through alongside Ali Sentnor for that very first win. Delfava reaching 10,000 minutes in NWSL and capping it off with that goal in the sixth minute. We'll look at scores from around the NWSL when we return on the halftime show. Utah up 2-0 on North Carolina at the halftime break. You're listening to it on the Utah Royals Radio Network.
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0: Big time matchups in the NWSL here at halftime as the Utah Royals taking on the North Carolina Courage. Currently up 2-0 on goals from both of their center backs, Tatum Milazzo and Kate Delfava, the goal scorers in the first half for Utah. Upsets aplenty across the NWSL, but let's start in Houston, where the Dash win against Bay FC 1-0. Linda Olmark with a goal in stoppage time to get that result for Houston. Orlando getting the victory over Chicago 1-0 at home in Florida. Julie Doyle with a goal in the 88th minute to get those points. 2-2, the final score between a titanic matchup between Portland and Gotham. It was quite the game between those two teams, and Sam Kerr with her first goal since returning to NWSL. Earlier on today, Boston Legacy with the upset against Kansas City, handing KC their very first loss on the season, 1-0. Legacy got the goal in the 18th minute from Asisat Traore to get things going for her team. Washington meets Denver Summit tomorrow at Audi Field. Washington will be the team that Utah takes on Wednesday in this three-game week that culminates with the match Sunday against Portland. Tomorrow also, San Diego hosts Seattle, and a finish of the weekend with Angel City against Racing Louisville. Quite the results in the NWSL. But here, at halftime between Utah and North Carolina, 2-0 the scoreline. Amber, what are you looking for from Utah in the second half as they try to complete this game out and take the full 3 points?
1: They're doing well on both sides of the ball. However, I do believe they could be a bit more sharp in their defensive play. Obviously, they have Ashley Sanchez to watch out for. They have EJ that they need to look out for as well. And so the Carolina Courage, they're breaking through. And lucky that Mandy McGlynn is doing as well as she is, or else it could be dangerous. So they just got to drop in a little bit more, stay more compact, and make sure that they can't find those seams. And then on the other end, they've done well to score off set pieces. I would love to see another goal in the run of play. They are capable of finding the flanks out wide and getting a cross in. So I think adding one, maybe two more to the score sheet wouldn't be too bad for the Royals.
0: Nuria already with two assists on those goals from Kate Delfava and Tatum Milazzo, but something to watch to see if defensively they're able to keep things going, having been outshot 9-6 so far by North Carolina. Second 45, when we come back, Utah in Cary trying to get their first result on this.
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28: Halftime adjustments have been made, and the Royals are back on the pitch. The second half is about to begin. 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
0: Second half between the Utah Royals and North Carolina coming up here as North Carolina will start with the ball to begin the second 45. Where at the break, the Utah Royals took in a 2-goal advantage. Corner kicks delivered by Nuria, leading two goals. Kate Delfava with the first one in the 6th minute. Tatum Milazzo on a recycled corner kick in the 34th. Able to break through Kaylin Sheridan in this North Carolina back line. Milazzo picking up her third goal on the season. Kate Delfava with her first goal on the campaign. Both center backs on those goals. Nuria claiming assist number 2 and assist number 3 on her 2026 season. In the second half, begins with North Carolina in possession on the far side at midfield. Chloe Lacasse trying to come back defensively, doing some work. North Carolina was able to generate offensively in the first half, actually outshot Utah, 9-6. Mandy McGlynn having to make 4 big-time saves in the first half, including a 1v1 on Riley Jackson, a counterattack. See if Utah can see this one out, make it back-to-back wins after starting the return to play with back-to-back losses. Trying to claim win number 9 on the campaign, get to 30 points and put pressure on the top of the NWSL. So they try to have their best season since the return to royalty. Lacasse lost it in the center circle. Ryan Williams on the right channel. Now it's with Riley Jackson, further out wide, put into the middle. Now for Shinomi, left-footed effort, trying to find the left top corner. Goes wide of the target, but something developing for North Carolina coming out in the second half. Mandy McGlynn saw it go wide of the frame, but Shinomi with plenty of space at the top of the D.
1: She really was sitting all alone at the top of the box, just did a little half turn, swung with her left foot a little bit wide with that shot, but the Royals can't have players just sitting at the top of the box. They've got to be organized and make sure that there's no Carolina Courage player unmarked.
0: First of a 3-game week, play Wednesday against Washington at home, Sunday against Portland, also at America First Field. Tickets go to UtahRoyals.com, but those two games coming in an 8-day stretch. Final 3-game week for them this entire season. But this 30-game slate, the longest ever in NWSL history, culminating in November. See if it has the gift at the end of even more playoffs and postseason for the Royals. trying to make the playoffs for the very first time in their club history. Throw in for North Carolina in the attacking half. Jackson turning away from Mina Tanaka. Having to go to Kaylin Sheridan in her defensive half in support. Sheridan good with her feet, trying to ping it on the left side for Ashley Sanchez. Gelser coming back defensively. Knocked off her foot. Thrown in front of the Royals bench for Utah.
1: That ball played from Kaylin Sheridan all the way from her goalkeeper box. That is something her and Mandy McGlynn have in common, is they can strike a ball so far into space, playing players through. They really do play as an 11th player. And not only do they take on that goalkeeping role, but they also catapult the attack.
0: Help the builds for both of these teams. Seen good moments of possession for both of them in the first half. Split down the middle, 50-50. Always eager to use their goalkeepers. Sheridan knocks it on the right side for Uno. Now advancing it for Ryan Williams. Into the attacking third, Williams. Defended on the far side by Nuria. Looking for a combination inside. Taken away. Utah going from left to right across your radio dial. Cass trying to get past her defender, Uno. Good work by North Carolina to have it back. Now in the middle for Shinomi. Shinomi trying to cut across CeCe Delzer. Finds a way out. Cross blocked. Finds its way to Shinomi. Jackson popping it up. Williams has it deflected. Clearance for Utah, but only to Danny Weatherholt. Playing on the ground, looking for the run of Ashley Sanchez. It's too strong and out for the goal kick. 50th minute of play. Half-hearted appeal by North Carolina for a handball on the block. Ryan Williams bangs it off of Tatum Milazzo.
1: You can tell the courage. They're hungry to try and get this thing tied back up. I mean, it's 2-0 right now. They would love to get the first one, trying to get the second, but they're pressuring a lot higher. They're creating chances very early on. It's only 5 minutes into this second half. And it looks like that call was not made. It was not a handball. The Royals can breathe a sigh of relief.
0: Got through the VAR check. VAR, Alyssa Pennington, center official Marie Durr. They could check it during the goal kick. North Carolina still in the attack, and Ryan Williams on the right side. Finds way to Erica Parkinson, second appearance for her. She made her debut against Bay FC last week in the 3-0 loss. Laid on the ground for Ashley Sanchez in the 18, 1v1 with Miyabi, going to cut back. It goes at the top of the six and cleared by Nuria. Good work defensively by Utah, but they still got some more things to do. Shinomi against the grain, finding its way to Sanchez once again. 1v1 with Miyabi, going in line once more, and Miyabi wins it off of her foot. Good 1v1 defending by Miyabi on that occasion to stop Ashley Sanchez on the advance, and Danny Weatherholt knocks it out of bounds for a throw into Utah.
1: Moments before that play, Ashley Sanchez cut it onto her left foot. She crossed it. Nuria came up big, pushing it out, and then again, Ashley Sanchez out wide. Miyabi defending her. She knew that she wanted to go to her left to get that exact same cross off, and Miyabi read it like a book, able to push it out, which was really smart defending, knowing how dangerous that first play could have been.
0: Narumi over for Kate Delfava, scored the first goal in the 6th minute of this matchup. All the way back for McGlynn. Looking for Nuri on the left side. First header won by Ryan Williams, and now a foul going against Utah after Cass came back defensively. Thought initially she got all the ball. North Carolina has threatened in this game so far, even though last 2 games they've been held scoreless. 2-0 at home against Washington Spirit. 3-0 on the road against Bay. They won against Seattle. 3-1 in the first game back from the break. I have lost two straight. Utah with the win last week against Orlando. Got the shutout. Trying to do so again here. Plenty more activity for Mandy McGlynn than she had last week. Crossed into the area. An easy claim for Mandy McGlynn. Roll out for Delfava. She goes to ground to pass it out. Delzer uses her in support. Finding the target in Prashnikar. Lays off for Narumi. Now wide for Nuria. Pass misjudged. She was looking for Chloe Lacasse on the left channel.
1: We've seen a couple of tackles from Kate Delfava, similar to the one that just happened against Ashley Sanchez, where she's sliding to make sure that ball does not get past her. She's been called for two as fouls, got away with that one because she got the ball. But again, we've talked about her a lot tonight, and we'll continue to talk about her throughout the season, but just such a great defender. So solid, very consistent.
0: Giveaway in the midfield. Shinomi taking it off of the pass from Mandy McGlynn. Tejada went to ground, and it's finally put in the back of the net as it rebounded out for EJ in the 18. She scores for North Carolina, and now they are on the board in the 55th minute. EJ's fourth goal on the season. Poor giveaway to Shinomi on the pass out by Mandy McGlynn. It eventually went to the Swedish attacker, and she scored on the goal as Utah was trying to come back defensively.
1: It can change just like that, JP. I mean, one pass, one mistake, and in this league, you will be penalized for it. And in that moment, Mandy McGlynn, you can see she's frustrated. She was just trying to play a pass out. Shakes her head knowing, man, that was a big mistake. And EJ, the one to put it past two of the Royal defenders. Looks like one even went through the legs. So just multiple mistakes after another. And the Carolina Courage now sitting one goal behind the Royals.
0: This could be quite the finish in the second half as Utah trying to get back into the win column on the road. Gone three straight winless. Last road victory coming before the break. Trying to get this three-game week started correctly. Changes coming for North Carolina is one of the subs is a defensive one in Natalie Jacobs, making her third appearance for the team. She replaces Danny Weatherholt. Then an offensive substitution as Lauren Thompson comes on for Allie Schlegel. North Carolina going for it at home. After being held scoreless for two games, getting back on the score sheet on that occasion on the giveaway by Utah, EJ the breakthrough. This has not been a place that Utah has won many times in North Carolina. Thought they were able to get the result last time that they were here, but it was a 1-1 game. Paige Cronin had to save it at the end. Multiple goals in the final moments of that game. Jaden Shaw from the penalty spot. Sanchez trying to control in the 18. She did good initially, but Miabi having to come back defensively. Finds its way out for CeCe Delzer. Is there anything in transition? Delzer on the ground. Ball taken away by Macy Bell. Still with North Carolina trying to go straight and long for EJ. One hops to Mandy McGlynn.
1: And Miabi is having herself a game. Going up against Ashley Sanchez is no easy task. That girl, she's got 9 goals on this season. She's got national team caps. and Miyabi is shutting her down completely. She was alone, top of the box, tried to do a little cutback, and Miyabi said nope and took it away, as she's done all night. It's been very impressive.
0: Miyabi's first season with the Royals, coming over from Angel City, working her way into the lineup, now having to take an even bigger role with Yenny Thompson off to the WSL. Miyabi offering a different profile, but very good tonight against North Carolina. Lauren Thompson on the right channel, finding its way for Erica Parkinson. Now swung into the box. Sanchez the target. Header won initially by Miyabi. Sanchez trying to pick this up as it stays in near the corner flag. Sanchez with it. Trying to turn on Miyabi. Crossing into the back post. Too long. Looking for that far post run. Sanchez put pace behind the delivery, but too long and out for the goal kick. Rail Salt Lake's next home match is on August 15th as they play a conference foe, Minnesota United. Tickets available now at rsl.com or by calling 844-REAL-TIX. North Carolina wins it back. In the middle, Erica Parkinson looking wide for Lauren Thompson. Riley Jackson has it in the middle. Hurried out by Lada Prashnikar. The rebound falls for North Carolina. Somehow Utah finds a way out of it. Now trying to go on the left-hand side. Still kept in. Uno driving forward. In the middle. Jackson, left-footed effort. Well wide of the target. Closer to the corner flag than the frame, and it goes out for the goal kick.
1: The Courage creating a lot of opportunities going forward. I mean, they've been a lot more active in this second half, in my opinion. We haven't seen too many builds from the Royals in a minute. We haven't said Mina Tanaka's name in a while. We haven't said Lara Prashnikar. You know, these key players that we need in the attack for the Royals squad, and they're just not getting on the ball.
0: Second half, possession 55-45 in favor of North Carolina. Shots 3-0. Make that 4 after the block shot. Reload for the Courage. Served to the back post. Thompson battling with Nuria. Too strong. Out for the goal kick. 60 minutes down between Utah and North Carolina. Royals with a 2-1 advantage. Two goals scored in the first half by the Royals, by both of their center backs, Kate Del Fava and Tatum Milazzo. And the response by EJ and the Courage in the 55th. Here's the attacking phase of play with Mina Tanaka in the middle. Taking a shot from distance, Kaylin Sheridan goes down to her right-hand side. Does well to scoop it up with no rebound. Throw out quickly to Riley Jackson. Now with North Carolina on the right-hand side. One off a foot by Nuria. Square for Tejada. Two players were together in Spain when they played for Sociedad. Reuniting with Utah. Rumi in the center circle. Finding fellow Japanese international Miyabi. Making a run on the right side. Miyabi hanging up high. Prashnikar on the back post. Header. Wasn't able to be guided on frame, and it goes out for a goal kick. Good cross by Miyabi, and a couple of attacks from Utah coming from their Japanese players in Miyabi and Mina Tanaka.
1: The two players that we needed in the attack with Mina Tanaka, and now Miyabi getting forward. She's done a lot of defensive plays, but finally was able to get into the flank. It was a beautiful ball sculpted to that left side. She just put enough pace on it. Lara Prashnikar not able to finish, but overall a really good build.
0: Looked like she was even misjudging the timing on the jump. Jumped too early. Went off the top of her head. Now a foul is on a Tejada on the ground near midfield. 63rd minute of play. Multiple subs waiting to come on for Utah, including one that Jimmy Kudrat's very happy to see on the field. Kaylee Reel working her way back to full fitness, about to come on. Well as Paige Cronin looking for her first introduction in this match. And then Kiana Palacios also about to check on. Reel takes out Miyabi. She'll jump into the center back and push Milazzo out to the right-hand side. Then you'll have the options of Cronin going forward and Kiana Palacios replacing Lara Prashnikar, who had a really good first half. Delzer replaced by Paige Cronin. Corner one by Mina Tanaka. So now a corner kick for the Utah Royals on the far side.
1: And you have to think about the tactical decisions with those subs. Miyabi, she's playing great. It wasn't, oh, we need a new player out to go against Ashley Sanchez. She was playing amazing, but they still have two games coming up and not a long time of rest in between. So that might have been a tactical decision to rest Miyabi. She's coming off injury to make sure they're ready for the coming matches.
0: Short for Tanaka on the corner kick. Nodia out wide. Goes even further for Lacasse. Swung into the area. Tanaka the header. And it beats Kaylin Sheridan on her near post. Another set piece that ends up in the back of the net. Utah has been clinical in these scenarios. The third goal on the night. They have a 3-1 advantage. And Mina Tanaka has her fifth goal on the season.
1: Who knew Mina Tanaka could jump that high? I mean, she seriously got so far off of the ground. It was a beautiful ball played in and she was very far outside of the 6-yard box and was able to place that in the top corner. Beautifully timed, beautifully struck with her head, with a ton of pace, a lot of power. You can tell that she has worked long and hard on getting that technique down.
0: When it's placed in that top corner, there really is nothing that Kaylin Sheridan can do to prepare for that type of ball. North Carolina coming back offensively in the 18, a block shot by Kaylee Reel, her first introduction of the game. On that play, Mina Tanaka, her fifth. Chloe Lacasse now has her fourth assist on the season. Coming off of that recycled set piece, again, another really good corner kick scenario for Utah coming up huge in that moment. Next goal in this game would really determine how it would go in this final 30 minutes, and that a little more breathing room with a 3-1 advantage. Played back. Kaylee Reel to knock it on the left side. Palacios pressuring. Cronin joining her in the press. Goes all the way back for Kaylin Sheridan. Finding a way out on the left side through Natalie Jacobs. Came over in a trade last season with the Houston Dash. Jackson at midfield. Jimmy Kunratz has to love what he's seen with the three goals. Explosion offensively on the set pieces. On the left side. Driven on the ground. Taken out of the 18 by Kate Delfava. Palacios, the target, holding up well. Now it's clipped into the midfield. Cronin trying to control it. She's knocked to ground, and the foul goes against North Carolina. To Utah at midfield. Sixty-eighth minute of play. Royals 3-1 up. Kate Delfava, Tata Milazzo, Mina Tanaka, the goal scorers. North Carolina broke through for EJ in the second half. Your number nine. But now Utah with the response and with the two-goal cushion. Trying to see it out. Nudi on the left side. Going back to Kaylee Real in support. Real back from injury after she was taken out of the first three games. Return to play. Driven down the line, and Paige Cronin sees it goes out. Thrown for North Carolina, but this deep in their own territory. Tossed by Jacobs to Sanchez. One off her foot by Milazzo. Foul going against North Carolina. So a set piece for Utah near the touchline on the near side.
1: They've been very dangerous off of corner kicks, and we've seen that they provide very good service into the box. So this is a tricky situation for North Carolina, knowing they've already scored two off of set pieces. Now they really got to lock in to make sure it doesn't become 4-1 in favor of the Royals.
0: Another option in the box in Kaylee Real. She scored off of corner last year. Who else but Nuria to deliver this set piece? Left-footed service into the area. Knotted away initially by North Carolina. It's in a dangerous spot. Goes out for the throw-in. Two assists already for Nuria on the night.
1: It was a great left-footed ball swung in. You could tell she was trying to pick out Mina Tanaka, which is the player you would want on the end of those balls. And North Carolina Courage read that very well. It was EJ who came to push that out, used her head to push it out for a throw-in. Good defending by the Courage.
0: And the taller players on the field, EJ. Deals with many of their set pieces, 5'9". Trying to deal with that one on that occasion. Header one for the Royals. Off of a North Carolina player last and throw-in front of the Courage bench, the attacking half. All the way back for Mandy McGlynn. Pinging it wide for Nuria on the left side. Combination with Ana Tejada. Nuria now, some space, finding Paige Cronin. Not enough pace on the header, but it is picked up by Kaylin Sheridan and shows once again, though, the quality of Nuria on those deliveries into the box.
1: And it was started with Mandy McGlynn playing that long ball across to find Nuria in space.
0: Here's Kiana Palacios looking for the run of Cronin. Can she catch up to it? She does. End line serves across the face of goal, and Mina Tanaka matching up with Ryan Williams. Gives her a tug. That's a foul against Tanaka. Just a little too far from Paige Cronin on the cross. Courage looking to build out. Macy Bell carrying it forward. Palacios got the ball, so won it for the Royals. Cronin going wide for Palacios on the right channel. Trying to serve it in. It goes off of Riley Jackson last. Throwing deep in the Royals attacking third. Utah in no rush to take any of these set pieces, these throw-ins. Trying to see the result out. Three goals away from home should be enough for a 3-point result. Milazzo looking for Palacios, who's posting up in the 18. Banged away only to Delfava. Using Mandy McGlynn in support well off her line. Centrally for Tejada. Loose touch initially in the center circle, and it's given back to the Courage. Trying to go in the counterattack. Sanchez on the ground trying to find the run of EJ. Recycled to Sanchez. Going end line. Cut back. Right into the arms of Mandy McGlynn in her six.
1: It was a good initial ball played by Sanchez with her left foot trying to lead EJ. I don't think they were on the same page because if EJ would have read it correctly, could have got in front of her defender and placed it in the back of the net. Really good cross from Sanchez. She had a second one that was cut out, but she's been the missing piece to this Courage. If they could find her more often and get her the ball to cross it in, they could create a lot more chances.
0: They do a good job of getting her 1v1 with that outside back. Miyabi had to come up big on a couple of occasions in the first half. Even in the second half, Miyabi was good. North Carolina has it midfield. Bell in the center circle. Wide on the left for Natalie Jacobs. Paige Cronin went to ground. Foul against Cronin. Warning for Cronin. Put back into play quickly. Erica Parkinson matching up 1v1 with Ana Tejada. Putting it into the middle. Knocked away by Mina Tanaka. Reload for Sanchez. Palacios coming back defensively. Warding off Sanchez. Doing enough to make her retreat. Has to go wide. Ryan Williams. Outside the 18. Williams. Defended well by Chloe Lacasse. Williams has to back off. Looking for the run on the outside. Still. And Nuria goes to ground. Conceding a corner.
1: The Royals made a really good adjustment at halftime. You can tell they all stayed together. They're compact. They're composed on the defensive end, which is why North Carolina hasn't had too many chances this second half.
0: Riley Jackson to take the fourth corner of the match for the Courage in the 75th minute. Turn into the middle. Still hung up. Shinomi. Takes a blast inside the 18, but well over the frame and no threat to Mandy McGlynn's goal.

0: 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Quarter of an hour to go. Royals with the 3-1 advantage. Corner kicks have been the game. Set pieces have been fruitful. All coming on initial or recycled balls on those set pieces. Kate Delfava, Tatum Malazzo, and Mina Tanaka, the goal scorers. It's out wide for North Carolina. Played into the middle for Lauren Thompson. On the edge of the area. Driving across, Nuria, the first deflection. Keeps it from becoming a corner. Just a throw-in. Courage near the corner flag. Ryan Williams goes back. Receives the pass on the combination. Sent into the area. Cronin got the header, but it fell to Ashley Sanchez. Cut across the defenders. Blocked away by Delfava. Back defensively, Kiana Palacios. And she was taken down. So it's given right back to Utah. Kate Delfava staggering right now after she took the shot from Ashley Sanchez right into the midsection.
1: Sanchez trying to take on three Royals players. She cut back inside, tried to swing it with her right foot. Going against a Kate Delfava, that's going to be a hard wall to pass. And Delfava taking the brunt of a very well-struck Ashley Sanchez shot.
0: I don't think she'll miss a game, though. I think she'll stay in.
1: She'll somehow stay in. I mean, she's on a streak.
0: The Iron Woman who hasn't missed a game in so many. Go back to her Kansas City days. Hasn't missed one since joining the Utah Royals.
1: It would take a lot for Kate Delfava to step off of the field.
0: Change for Jimmy Kunratz. Courtney Brown about to replace Mina Tanaka in the game. 78th minute of play. Tanaka with a goal to give the Royals the cushion. 3-1 on the header. Came from pretty far out near the penalty spot. Off a corner kick, recycle, and Tanaka able to get her reward. Her fifth goal of the season. Cronin has it near the corner flag. Trying to knock it off of Natalie Jacobs. She does. And a corner kick one. See what the Royals can do on this corner. Already had big time opportunities on corner kicks. This being the sixth. Three goals scored on the first five. Nuria to take it on the near side. Left-footed ball on the delivery. Two hands in the air for the Spanish international. Nuria, two assists already in this game. To the back post. Kaylin Sheridan the punch. Still in the middle. Blocked on the clearance. Royals were pressing up high. Still in for Utah in their own offensive half. Kaylee Real has to go all the way back for Mandy McGlynn. Sanchez will try to make this a hurried clearance. She knocks it to Cronin. Chests it over on the other end for Lacasse. Tejada in the middle goes wide for Tatum Malazzo. On the ground looking for the run of Courtney Brown. Tried to flick it for Kiana Palacios, but it went through for Kaylin Sheridan. Quick throw out. Erica Parkinson cutting across Narumi. Parkinson. Second game for North Carolina and Kiana Palacios, but it went through for Kaylin Sheridan. Quick throw out. Erica Parkinson cutting across Narumi. Parkinson, second game for North Carolina in her NWSL career. Playing on the ground. Follow-up effort. EJ, well, over the top. More of a field goal try than a shot on target. The 80th minute, that chance goes begging.
1: Man, I'm sure she wants that one back. It just popped out. Kate Delfava trying to clear it, ends up passing it to EJ. She probably wasn't expecting it. However, what a gift. It was right in front of the goal. She just got underneath the ball. Her chest was back. It just skied high.
0: She scored the goal in the second half in the 55th minute. After the Royals gave it away in their own half, Manny McGlynn passing it straight to Shinomi put the Royals in a poor situation. After Shinomi took out McGlynn on her first effort, EJ beat two defenders for the goal, but not good on that occasion. The chance for North Carolina. Gotten a ton of shots, 18 shots in this game so far. Just one conversion with the goal. We trail 3-1 at home in Cary, having lost two straight. Royals coming off of the 1-0 win against Orlando at home. Season tickets are on sale now for the 2027 MLS Sprint season. Don't miss a moment of the action at America First Field. 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A win would put the Royals at 30 points, tie them in second with the Washington Spirit, who they'll see on Wednesday. Try to see if there's any separation between those two teams. It was the game against Washington in the midweek in the first half of the season that began Utah's 10-match unbeaten run. They drew 1-1 earlier on this season. See what they have for the return trip. But they've got this game against North Carolina to focus on. Trying to see it out in the 83rd minute. Good control by Ashley Sanchez on a long ball from Macy Bell in the attacking third. Sanchez sees her defender go to ground. Sanchez taking on Mandy McGlynn. It goes off of the goalkeeper. Rebounds out for Tatum Milazzo, who clears

0: off of a North Carolina player and out for a throw-in. McGlynn shaken up on the stop. Ashley Sanchez eyed her 10th goal of the season, but Mandy McGlynn shutting the door.
1: We've seen this situation play itself out plenty of times tonight. Ashley Sanchez on the left flank.
0: Ashley Sanchez eyed her 10th goal of the season, but Mandy McGlynn shutting the door.
1: We've seen this situation play itself out plenty of times tonight. Ashley Sanchez on the left flank.
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0: 5-5 at a three-run shot. Yeah, you could feel it. Everybody was getting to know him. Squares to bunt, pulls back again. 2-1 the count, 1-1 the score. Top of the fourth, nobody out. Runners at first and second, but it was great because Lugo...
1: Welcome into the Real Salt Lake Free Match Show on the RSL Radio Network. Lauren Beck, Spencer Warren, getting you through this one. Second game in 4 days for Real Salt Lake. Both on the road, coming off of a loss against the LAFC on Wednesday night. 3-1. Didn't feel like RSL scored a goal, according to Pablo and players. It just... was a match that was never really going their way. Their first one back from the World Cup break, and a disappointing result at that, but an opportunity to bounce back against Portland tonight, a tough place to play. But excited to see what this Real Salt Lake team can do against a pretty hot and cold, but currently hot-ish Timbers team. Spence, how you doing tonight?
2: Oh, grand. Grand. I'm really looking forward to tonight to see what RSL can do. Yeah, when you talk about Wednesday night, it was, you know, they talked a lot about XG in the in the post game. And whilst, yes, absolutely, you I don't know, what is it, overlook stats and data.
3: Lake. Ball goes to North Carolina. Flipped over the top by Feely Rao to Hannah Bedford. Bedford matching up with Kate Del Fava. Finds a pass. Receives it back on a combination. Bedford into the area. Shinomi looking for the turn. Blocked on the shot. Somehow it was able to get right near the penalty spot for Shinomi. Good defending by Utah. They still have more work to do. Still with Erica Parkinson. Looking for an overlapping run. Cross into the area. Repelled initially by Narumi. Rao on the outside of the 18. Lauren Thompson. Playing it wide for Parkinson. 1-2. Thompson, too long of a touch. Narumi deflects it off of her foot, and now it's smashed well out of bounds by the Royals, a throw-in to North Carolina.
4: The Courage trying to send numbers forward. You can see they're trying to get that second goal, and the Royals can see that. They can feel it, so they've... dropped in. They've dropped all their numbers back, making it really difficult for the Courage to break through.
3: North Carolina searching for two goals in the midst of a two-game losing streak. Royals trying to get back to a streak of their own, trying to begin a streak. One last week against Orlando. After two losses to open the return to play, trying to make it two losses, two wins in the four games back. First of a three-game week. Corner one by North Carolina in the 88th minute. Feely Rao going over to take it. Left-footed service on the far side. Hung up high, and Mandy McGlynn, edge of her six, with a catch. Commanding her goal box. Good work by Mandy McGlynn. Won't be able to get the shutout, but what a performance by Mandy McGlynn. Five saves, including a tough face save off of a powerful Ashley Sanchez shot.
4: These aren't just two-handed catch, fall to the ground saves. I mean, these are, she is sprawling out. The ball's going up her 90, pushing it over the bar, using her face, coming up big in 1v1 situations. One of these saves would be on highlights of the week, yet she's got four of those, and it's very impressive.
3: Better get highlight of the week, save of the week, because she just took it off of the face from Ashley Sanchez. I think that would be a little bit of a reward. 1v1 with Lauren Thompson going against Nuria. Nuria and the Royals win it. Clearance all the way near midfield. Finding its way to Natalie Jacobs in the center circle. Utah trying to see it out. On the left side, Feely Rao. Placing it behind Tata Milazzo. Good ball. Ashley Sanchez dribbling in the 18. Sanchez still. And somehow her shot gets deflected

0: Manny McGlynn came off her line as well. Sanchez was bearing in on the Utah Royals goal, and still she's held off the score sheet.
1: She's trying to take matters in her own hands. Ashley Sanchez doing some fancy footwork to get around Kate Delfava. She really doesn't have an angle to shoot there, but that's her second try. One, she was hoping to let it fall. If she would have dropped it back, I think she could have gotten an assist.
0: Corner kick into the area and a good catch for Manny McGlynn. Not much pressure around her. Five shots in this game so far from Ashley Sanchez. Still held off the score sheet. Going long, Courtney Brown brings it down for Utah after McGlynn clears her lines. Hammond in support. 90th minute of play. Deflection off of North Carolina in the throw-in. No rush from the Royals. This would be quite the win on the road. Humid, hot, Cary, North Carolina. 6 minutes to be added to the 90. Madison Hammond wins it after North Carolina got it back. Going up against the corner flag, trying to shield Erica Parkinson. And out for the goal kick. Just be the second win ever for Utah in North Carolina in the history of this series. Gone 2-4-4 all time. Lone win coming in 2018 on the road against this team. Trying to do it again here in 2026 for the first time since the return to royalty. Out wide, Feely Rao putting it centrally, and McGlynn does enough to keep it away from North Carolina. Catches it after one hop on the ground. Long drop kick. Cronin running back to make it a hurried effort by Uno, the center back. One by the Royals, and Chloe Lacasse has it on the left side. Nearly overruns the ball. Bundled over, and a point to the spot. She waded into the 18 as Chloe Lacasse got on the wrong side of her defender. And somehow, she was bundled to ground. That leads to a spot kick from Marie Durr on the call. Lacasse goes to the ground still, dealing with the effects of the collision, but now coming a penalty kick after Ryan Williams ran her over.
1: And for Lacasse to get into this situation, she flicked it up and over a North Carolina Courage defender to run onto it for herself. Tried to do a little scissor, which caught her off guard, Williams, and resulted in a foul and a penalty kick. That just shows the technicality of Chloe Lacasse. She's played overseas, had a brilliant career in Portugal. She was very well known out there and has now really made a statement in the NWSL.
0: Scored a goal a game when she was in Portugal for Benfica. Golden Boot winner. Put her on the radar of the Canadian national team, and she won this penalty. Looks like she's going to be the one to take it. 12 yards away in the 94th minute of play. Royals up 3-1. Put a bow on a perfect night for Utah. Had an assist earlier on in this game to Mina Tanaka. Lacasse approaches and sends Sheridan the opposite way. A goal for the Royals in stoppage time. They've got a 4-1 advantage, and Chloe Lacasse nets her 7th goal on the season. A dominant front-to-back effort through the full 90. Utah in complete control and well on their way to getting the full 3 points.
1: Lacasse deserves that penalty kick through and through. She already has an assist on the night, and cool, calm, and collected, tucks it in to that left side corner, not with a ton of pace, but just with placement, and that's really all you need. Really, really solid performance out of Lacasse. She deserves that goal tonight.
0: Just dominant from the Royals, and Chloe Lacasse with a special game, the goal and the assist. She even won the ball back on that possession before she won the penalty kick. Now Utah with a 4-1 scoreline in the 95th minute. 6 minutes to be added. To be sure, taking home the 3 points to go to 30 on the season. To begin this three-game week right on the road. Playing in North Carolina, a place that they've only won once previously. Team that they haven't gotten many victories off of. 2-4-4 all time. Trying to get that third in this series and to do it impressively on the road against a team that's also battling for playoff positioning. Utah, well on their way to getting the full 3 points. Pausing the action as ball may have gone off of Kate Delfava's hand in the box, currently being held up for a VAR check. And it looks as if Kate Delfava and the Royals have passed it as North Carolina whistled on to throw the ball back into play. And Utah won it, have it through Courtney Brown on the right side. She leaves it off for Paige Cronin, trying to go to the corner flag. Cronin not looking to attack, and sliding challenge knocks it out, but for a throw-in. Coming up on the final of this 6 minutes initially added. Could be a couple moments more after the penalty kick took some time off. This has been a tough night for Kaylin Sheridan and the North Carolina team. Set pieces have done them in, and finally the penalty kick from Chloe Lacasse. Goal kick to Sheridan now after the throw-in. They'll lose their third game in a row. Lose their second in a row at home. These two teams will do it again, but back at America First Field on September 27th, Sunday. Of course, tickets, you could go to utahroyals.com for season tickets for the rest of the year. As it will be 14 more games left to play in NWSL. Utah firmly in the playoff picture. Wide for Shinomi. Not much time left in this game. Swung into the area. EJ got a leg to it. But that well wide of Mandy McGlynn's frame and out for the goal kick. 98th minute of play. Can't be too much time now. Set up for a very good matchup against Trinity Rodman and the Washington Spirit come Wednesday at America First Field. McGlynn goes long. Ping pong in the middle of the field. Finds its way for Lacasse. She got the penalty. Now on the ground goes out for touch. Courtney Brown tried to catch up to it. Throw in for the Courage. Far side. Launch forward for Hannah Bedford. Touch by Bedford last, and now a throw in at midfield for Utah. Nudia, no rush. 2 minutes past the six initially given. Lauren Thompson trying to turn upfield for North Carolina. Royals pressing in their own offensive half. Finally, it makes its way out wide for a throw-in. Settled by the Royals. Clipped into the corner. Courtney Brown trying to track it down. North Carolina going to Kaylin Sheridan, the goalkeeper, in her own box. Jacobs pumping it long. Settled by Okafor on the left side. First pass deflected by Tata Milazzo. Second opportunity goes for Feely Rao. Driven into the middle. Sanchez got a touch to it. Couldn't control it. And it goes to Mandy McGlynn. And it leads to the final whistle. The Utah Royals, off of set pieces, score 4 goals against North Carolina to begin this 3-match stretch in a week. And they claim the 3 points 4-1 over the Courage in a playoff positioning battle. Goals from Kate Delfava, Tatum Milazzo, Mina Tanaka, and Chloe Lacasse have the Royals with the win over the North Carolina Courage. A dominant full 90 performance by the visitors wearing their blue kits. What a performance by Utah in this game.
1: It was incredible. I mean, who do you even talk about? There's so many players to mention. Kate Delfava being one of them, hitting her milestone with 10,000 minutes. Pretty impressive, and she was absolutely outstanding tonight. Overall, just a really good performance. So many players came up big tonight. A lot of goals, beautiful goals, and overall, a very good performance from the Royals.
0: We will wrap things up on the postgame show as the Utah Royals take home the 3 points, move to 30 on the entire season, their 9th win overall. Royals 4, North Carolina 1. Postgame show begins next here on the Utah Royals Radio Network.
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0: Post-game show for the Utah Royals after they take care of the North Carolina Courage on the road in Cary. 4-1, the final score. JP Chung with Amber Tripp recapping the action after the Royals take home the victory. Opening goal coming off of set piece on a corner. Nuria serving it up for Kate Delfava to score her first goal on the season. Then later on in the first half, in the 34th, Nuria once again serving it up for Tatum Milazzo to make a front post run and a striker's finish from the center back. She scored her third goal on the season, both center backs getting on the score sheet in the first half. Into the break, came out of it, and it got testy as North Carolina fought back. Mandy McGlynn gave away the ball in her own defensive third. EJ was the beneficiary after Shinomi was the one to intercept the ball. It was 2-1 Utah, but they didn't turn back. Utah continued in the second half. Mina Tanaka with a goal off of a recycled corner from Chloe Lacasse. And then remember the name Lacasse because she won a penalty in the second half. She was able to convert from the spot to score the goal. And Chloe Lacasse ends this game with a goal and an assist to finish it off. On saves, Mandy McGlynn had five of them. Taking a look at the full-time stats, the Utah Royals were outshot 22-13. Shots on target were even 6-6. Possession in favor of North Carolina 54-46%. And then corners 5-5, but Utah having three goals off of those corners, so the set piece is going their way. JP Chunga with Amber Tripp as Utah now has 9 wins on the season, 30 points, and a full 90-minute performance against North Carolina on the road.
1: It was an eventful night, very well played by the Royals. We talked about it earlier. Jimmy said we might not have the ball as much as we would like it, but it's about what we do when we do have the ball. And they took every opportunity that they had to put it in the back of the net. I mean, having two of those incredible goals come off of Nuria crosses off of set pieces. I mean, it is a well-deserved win from the Royals. Yes, the stats favor the Courage, but I do believe that the Royals took full control with the opportunities that they were given.
0: Back-to-back wins for this team. Looking at Orlando last week, now North Carolina. They've got 2 home games with this 3-game stretch in 8 days. Washington and Portland to play. This has to be the way that Jimmy Kunratz has to envision starting that stretch, getting the full 3 points on the road.
1: It's definitely the spot that you want to be in going into, I mean, a game against Washington coming up with the Trinity Rodman. I mean, you want that momentum going forward. And for them to put up 4 goals tonight meant that they could sub and that they could rest some legs, knowing that they have a game just around the corner on Wednesday. So I believe it went exactly as Jimmy Kunratz, maybe even better than what he thought it would.
0: So with the 4 goals, Utah now moves to 26 total on the season. That is 1 behind the league leaders, Portland, who have 27 points. 27 goals. So they are right up there in terms of one of the best scoring teams in the entire league. With 30 points, they are now tied in second for that titanic matchup against Trinity Rodman and the Washington Spirit coming up on Wednesday. We'll hit you with standouts of this game, including what a performance by the goalkeeper Mandy McGlynn. Talk about that and also the other standouts in this matchup as Utah takes the full 3 points against North Carolina. 4-1 the final score. Postgame show continues next on the Utah Royals Radio Network.
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0: Takes all the points at North Carolina. 4-1 the final score in the first of a three-game week, culminating next Sunday against Portland, also on Wednesday against Trinity Rodman and the Washington Spirit. Get your tickets at utahroyals.com if you want to join the action at America First Field. They'll play Washington at 7 o'clock on Wednesday in their next match. Utah with 30 points on the season. It would be a 2-versus-3 matchup against Washington on that Wednesday night. JP Chung with Amber Tripp talking about the standouts in this matchup between these two teams. And I think we have to start with Mandy McGlynn, who ends up in this game with a big-time bruise on her face because she took a shot off of Ashley Sanchez in one of her 5 saves in this game, but those were pivotal in giving Utah the result. This game could have changed in the first half had she let one of those shots through. Faced a lot of them, 22-13 in favor of North Carolina, but Mandy had a huge effort for the Royals in this one to take the full 3 points.
1: It would have been a completely different match if Mandy McGlynn was not in between the posts tonight. Truly, those opportunities that she saved, a lot of keepers wouldn't have been able to save them. I mean, being able to stretch out, to put it over the bar at a 90 shot, and to come out big to stop a 1v1. And then, as you mentioned, JP, I mean, she might have a black eye the next time we see her because Ashley Sanchez rocketed off of her face, and she was just fearless all night.
0: 5 saves in the end on the 6 shots on target from North Carolina. A really good game for Mandy McGlynn. Also good, Mina Tanaka. Every time that she was on the ball, she was effective, but she was even able to show that she has hops and has a directional header. Taking it from a little bit of a further out spot near the penalty spot, Mina Tanaka turned in a cross from Chloe Lacasse and got her goal in this game. Mina was dangerous once again.
1: the difficulty to jump up and to redirect a header in general. But Mina was so far out, it was incredible that she was able to get that much power and to put it in the upper 90.
0: Yep, perfect spot.
1: Perfect spot. It was honestly one of the best goals I've seen all season.
0: Fifth goal on the year for Mina Tanaka, and the provider, Chloe Lacasse. She got a goal and an assist in this game. 4 assists on the season, 7 goals in total. Lacasse, another standout in a banner year for her, her best season in NWSL.
1: She's a very mature player. You can rely on her. She's consistent, and she's dangerous. I mean, and every time she's on the ball, you're excited to see what Chloe's going to do. And she won herself a penalty kick. Well-deserved that she took it and just placed it in the corner.
0: Sent Kaylin Sheridan the wrong way, finished on the left side of her, and Chloe Lacasse getting that 7th goal on the season. Should be mentioned, 42nd minute, it was Kate Delfava who was crossing the 10,000-minute mark in NWSL. She started 67 straight games for the Royals and for the Kansas City Current. Delfava was another standout game where she had to come up with sliding challenges, come back defensively. Delfava with a big shout. The Iron Woman working on Iron Woman season number 3 in a row, doing it again for the Royals in this game.
1: And who else? I mean, Kate Delfava, we talk about her every single game. I am not surprised she has 10,000 minutes on the field. You can't pull her off. She also is very consistent. You can rely on her in the moments that are the most nervy, and she will come up big, make sure that nothing goes past her. And then on the other end, to get a goal tonight to celebrate, how awesome. It was her birthday just a couple of days ago. What a great week for Kate Delfava.
0: Turned 28 earlier this week and got the goal, her first on the season for Utah in 2026. Wrap things up. Finally put a bow on this one. Get you previewed for the next matchup as Utah takes on Washington in their next outing against NWSL competition in this banner year for Utah. 30 points already on the campaign. Season tickets are on sale now for the 2027 MLS Sprint season. 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Wrap things up finally on the post-game show when you return on the Utah Royals Radio Network.
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0: Coming next time out on Wednesday, 7 o'clock kick at America First Field against the Washington Spirit. Washington came into the weekend 30 points, tied for most with Gotham, currently sit in second place behind Gotham, who has 31 points. But the Royals having 30 points to themselves, this is a big-time matchup on Wednesday as these two teams square off and will be treated to something pretty special at America First Field.
1: Lucky for the Royals, it's a home game, because going against an opponent like Washington Spirit, where you do have Trinity Rodman, it's nice to have the fans on your side. So it should be a really good matchup. I mean, the Royals have really showed that they are threatening offensively and they're really structured defensively. So it should be a good matchup.
0: And we'll see if you really are the good luck charm for the Utah Royals, as you'll be off that game. Carla will be on, but... two games with you on the call, two wins for the Utah Royals.
1: I'm not going to say I'm the good luck charm, but hey, I hope the good luck continues on to Wednesday's game.
0: We'll see, as you can always get your tickets at utahroyals.com. That game coming at America First Field, 7 o'clock kick, which means action gets started on the Utah Royals radio network at 6:30 for the pregame show. A final thought after the Utah Royals win 4-1 tonight in North Carolina, beginning three games, 8 days. What do you think of your final overarching thought after the result?
1: Overall, very good performance from the Royals. I think that they are on the trajectory that they are hoping to get on. They've struggled the last two seasons, so it's very cool to watch, to see that it all come together.
0: Already with more points than they accrued last season and the year before in the return to royalty, eyeing that first postseason berth for this team. That does it for us tonight as the Royals take home the points once again. Utah 4, North Carolina 1. For Amber Tripp, our entire crew, I'm JP Chunga. You've been listening to the NWSL Soccer on the Utah Royals Radio Network.
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20: Although Peel's been out so long, I don't know if people even count him. But nonetheless, four guys sidelined by injury. Justin Glad, who would have been in that middle of the defense trying to defend on those counters, is out and apparently out for a while longer. So long, I wouldn't even want to put a definitive date, but I think it's a month for sure, and then we'll see how much more it is than that. So do you think RSL is built for 11 games in 44 days? They lost the first of the 11. They got 10 more. Three of those are League's Cups games, the rest MLS games. Do they have the talent and the depth to handle this stretch, or should people buckle up? This is going to get difficult and maybe a little ugly.
21: I mean, if you're focused on defenders, that's the big concern is Justin Glad. The fact that Arias traveled and did not play, but he was on the bench last night, is a positive. But I think he can...
20: going to get difficult and maybe a little ugly.
21: He can place in that central, but they prefer the idea of him to be on the right. You don't want to ride Philip Quinton through these 11 games. And if that means you got to go and find somebody like the way they acquired Philip Quinton, a guy who's potentially a third or fourth center back in the kind of roster profile, then so be it. But you still have some opportunities to make some moves with some money that was acquired with Nelson Palacios heading up to Toronto FC. I'm concerned about riding Sergi Solon throughout this window. I'm concerned about Victor Olatunji with the opportunities that he's scoring. It seems like it's not a lack of getting himself in goal scoring opportunities. It's a lack of confidence in those moments. I'm really concerned about Kaliskin and Spearings and the lack of athleticism in that central part of the midfield. They got completely run apart. And even very clearly, you can see on that second goal, Luna's trying to, you know, indicate that he wants the press. He wants to get higher up the field. And Spearings is a good 20 yards behind in recognizing when that press was on. And that was the buildup for the second goal. I'm concerned about that back line. So, you know, for, I think all of the good things that RSL is and where they're at in the Western Conference playoff race, last night was a great mirror to look at, to understand collectively, individually, and roster wise where this team ultimately is. I think they're good enough to be a top four team in the West, but the margins are incredibly thin. And Solon's not finishing right before the halftime whistle, that would have made it 2-1. Olatunji's header, that would have made it 2-1. Instead, it goes the opposite direction, then 3-0. There was another half opportunity where Olatunji stings the shin cat or the shins of, Hugo Lloris. And then ultimately, Engel gets, you know, the deflection that had, you know, is a very good one that finds the back of the net and at least pulls one goal back. But, you know, these are the margins. RSL is going to be able to compete with a lot of teams. But when we're talking about the LAFCs, and by the way, LAFC sending Nathan Ordaz for $2.375 million DC United plus another $500,000 in add-ons, which are easily achievable. That's a substitute that you effectively just made $2.8 million on. A substitute, a homegrown player substitute. And then they move Boudry back to Sweden and make a profit of close to $500,000 or $1 million on top of that. So they're going to be super active in the window. They're going to be looking for left backs and central midfielders and attackers. And it just goes to show that even with the money being spent for RSL, there's still going to be a difference in the way that the recruitment and the blueprint is laid out. And I still think, and that's where I would say RSL is in their infancy of this transition of ownership and decision-making behind the scenes of how they're putting together not just the present, but what the future of this club wants to look like.
20: Real Salt Lake tied for fourth now. Actually, a little tiebreaker advantage, but it's pretty early to worry about that. 26 points, tied with Dallas. Portland is down there in 12th place on 18 points. What do you think about the RSL-Portland matchup Saturday night, 8:30 in Oregon?
21: Yeah, listen, I think Portland, I was watching that game against Seattle on the flight back a couple of days ago, and I couldn't tell if Portland was that good or Seattle was that bad, if that makes sense. And I think ultimately those are the margins that we're talking about, and really in the Western Conference, that any game can go in any direction. Here's where I wonder. I think about rotation in a short amount of time. I think about the teams constantly aware of League's Cup participation right around the corner. And then ultimately the competition for spots. And I think when you're trying to put yourself in Pablo's shoes, which are the positions that he can take risks in, knowing that they didn't walk away with points at BMO Stadium. So the need for points, the opportunity against a Portland Timbers side that fired Phil Neville before the break and now has brought Marty Cifuentes in, so he's going to want to put his own stamp on what this team looks like. And for Portland, coming off the 2-2 draw at home against FC Dallas, they'll be a little bit frustrated for dropping two extra points. So I think there's a lot of general factors that I'm looking through, but ultimately none of that matters. If RSL wants to be a playoff team, these are the type of games going to Portland that they've got to walk away with at least a point on the road and not find themselves looking back as we always did for years upon years working together saying, man, if that game, if they would have held on to that lead, if they wouldn't have lost that in the final second, these are the type of games this week. And I think we're going to look back and say, was this the genesis of a run? Or was this just a typical performance where they couldn't get enough and that's going to haunt them for home field advantage in the playoffs?
2: That was Bryant Dunseth earlier this week, catching up with DJ, talking RSL. On the other side of this break, we'll take a look around the scoreboard in the league and get back to the lineups for Real Salt Lake. Not too far away from kickoff now, RSL on the road to face Portland. 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

0: Welcome back to the Real Salt Lake pre-match show on the RSL Radio Network. Lauren Beck, Spencer Warren with you for a few more minutes, not too far off, about 20 minutes from kickoff. Real Salt Lake on the road against Portland. Take a look around the league. Some scores from games that have finished earlier in the day. Charlotte got a road win against New York Red Bulls 2-0. Columbus won at home against Cincinnati 2-1. Same scoreline, DC United against Toronto with a home win for the United. Miami won on the road against Montreal 1-0. Nice win for New England against Atlanta 4-1 at home. 3-1 win for NYCFC against Chicago. And the Philadelphia Union with another win. Maybe they really are turning it around. 1-0 at home against Seattle. Getting a little late in these kickoffs, the 6:30 kickoffs, excuse me. Houston at home against Austin, 3-0. Minnesota, Vancouver, 0-0. St. Louis, Colorado, 0-0. San Diego, Dallas, 0-0. That one's going into halftime. We did just have a goal in the Orlando game against Nashville. It was not Griezmann. It was Spicer. Getting late in that one as well. Kicking off at 8:30 alongside Real Salt Lake and the Portland Timbers, we have LAFC and Kansas City and San Jose hosting the LA Galaxy. I don't know what words are at this moment in time, apparently. That one might be a decent matchup. Excited to see how these teams around Real Salt Lake on the table do tonight. RSL, as we said, facing Portland. No changes for RSL's lineup from Wednesday night. Rafael Cabral in goal. The back line from left to right, Lucas Engel and Philip Quinton. DeAndre Yedlin at right back. Stein Spearings and Noel Kalaskan in the midfield. Juan Musnabria and Xavier Gozo, your wing backs. Diego Luna and Morgan Giovogi in the midfield. And Sergei Salons, your striker tonight. On the bench, Mason Sidor, Sam Junqua, Juan Jose Arias, Griffin Dillon, Alex Catronis, Pablo Ruiz, Zach Booth, Saba, and Victor Olatunji for Portland tonight, Spence.
1: I like it. Obviously, you know, we talked about in the first segment that that there probably could have been a change or two. But, you know, and I texted you earlier on today saying the reason why we haven't got a lineup is because the coaching staff had been, you know, going back and forth about how they wanted to approach the game. Obviously, there is the game coming up next Saturday on the road again. Then you have All-Stars as well. Mm-hmm. That's coming up midweek, which are lovely and well-deserving. Xavier Gozo is going to be a part of. I wonder if they'll call up a replacement for Lionel Messi. Oh, who knows? Anyway, going off track. His name rhymes with Diego Luna. What?
0: Who could that possibly be? Just someone who is continually advertised as an all-star. I don't know.
1: Well, you know, he is head and shoulders above everyone else. Yep. Ba-dum-tsh. I'm going to keep doing that until I stop seeing his face on my head and shoulders commercials. But anyway, I thought Saba.
0: I've not seen those. By the way.
1: But I thought Saba may get the nod. Obviously, Alex Catranas may get the nod. It was interesting to hear from Brian Dunseth as well from earlier in the week that his concerns do, you know, with Justin Glad being out longer than I thought he would have been, is that there should, if Arias isn't quite ready, that they might need to, because you're kind of one injury away from, or one more injury away from really being under pressure, particularly at the back, when you are playing one centre back and two full backs. And that's a bit of a struggle. I understand maybe one for ball progression, but to have two, it can be the undoing. And obviously when you lack the pace in the centre of the park when Justin Glad is not available, that can also hurt you. And then obviously he rightly put in the concerns about the lack of mobility in the central center of the midfield. Mm-hmm. Emeka Anelli is a massive loss. Brian Ojeda is a massive loss. You would want one of those with one of those two that are starting right now, just to keep things moving. But yeah, I think that it probably makes sense not to tweak it too much. And it, you know, with the games coming thick and fast, there might be opportunities to do that in Leagues Cup.
0: How is Portland lining up tonight, Spence, against Real Salt Lake?
1: Yeah, Jack Cassidy, who's the interim head coach, who's done a really solid job by the seams of it, by the looks of it. Just a minor tweak, going from a double pivot to a single pivot, but still having three in the midfield. James Pantemis will start between the sticks. Your centre-back partnership of Kamal Miller and Finn Sermon. Right back, you'll find Brandon Bye. Left back, Jim Ofori. The centre part of the single pivot will be Diego Chara. He'll get support from Cole Bassett, a really smart signing from Colorado. And David DaCosta, more of that attacking 8, 10-ish type little player. On the right-hand side, you'll find Ariel Lassiter. On the left-hand side, Christopher Valde. And then through the middle, Felipe Mora, who got that late equaliser on Wednesday. Kevin Kelsey out with an ankle or foot injury. Big loss there. Alex Bonatig, Anthony, Eric Miller, Sawyer Jura, Ian Smith, Alexander Aravana, Jose Caicedo, and Joao Ortiz, with Trames as the backup goalkeeper on the bench for Jack Cassidy and the Timbers.
0: We're going to head out to another break. On the other side, we'll get keys to the match and get ready to toss it to kickoff here on the RSL pre-match show.
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0: Welcome to the final segment of the Real Salt Lake pre-match show. Lauren Beck, Spence Warren, getting ready for kickoff. Just about 10 minutes away now for Real Salt Lake on the road against Portland, looking to bounce back after a tough loss against LAFC Wednesday night. Spence, what does RSL need to do tonight to grab those 3 points?
1: Well, we always got a bit of a bonus with Kevin Kelsey not being available with those 8 goals and 4 assists. They're going to have their work cut out. They've got to shut down that David DaCosta. 6 assists on the season so far. Just the 1 goal, but again, he's the one that everything is played through. He is the man that can, so to speak. So, yeah, it's really about...

0: shots on from the wide areas and the attacking areas. Well, hopefully we're talking more about that, that they're actually taking their chances, which is going to be vital tonight because they were not able to do it on Wednesday against LAFC.
1: Sarri Solans with 6 goals and 3 assists for RSL this season. Xavier Gozo, though, leading the team, 6 goals and 5 assists. Diego Luna, 4 goals and 3 assists. Giavogi with 1 goal and 5 assists. There's lots of scoring ability in this attack for Real Salt Lake. We didn't see much of it on Wednesday night. Hopefully RSL able to take advantage of the opportunities. Well, hopefully they're creating opportunities tonight, and then they're able to take advantage of those opportunities against the Portland Timbers. You know, we talk about RSL not being great on the road so far this season. The Portland Timbers 3-2-2 at home. They've conceded 31 goals through 16 matches played. The opportunity is definitely there for RSL, but is this the Portland Timbers team that's riding the ship? It seems like there's a couple that have figured it out in the World Cup break, potentially. There's only been a couple games, so we'll see what these teams can do as we get into this really heavy August and September schedule. But it all starts right here this weekend for these guys. Portland Timbers hosting Real Salt Lake. On the other side of this break, we will have Jay Nolly and DJ on the call for the first half. We will be back for halftime. We'll catch you then right here on the RSL Radio Network.
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3: Good evening and welcome in. David James, Jay Nolly. A big game for Real Salt Lake tonight. The game's coming fast and furious. A midweek loss in L.A. No time to think about LAFC. Turn around and do better in Portland against the Timbers, who have been all over the map. Which Timber team is going to show up tonight? Jay Nolly. Could it be the team that dismantled Seattle 5-1 in their first game back on the road in

0: Seattle, the first game back after the World Cup break, or it'll be the team that scrambled to salvage a point at home in a 2-2 draw, Dallas, the same night RSL was losing at LAFC. Or will it be the team that staggered into the World Cup break with one win, one draw, and three losses, including a 2-0 loss in Utah. They only took 4 points in the last five games for the break. This team is all over the place with an interim head coach. And now an emotional night saying goodbye to a longtime stalwart who's getting replaced, quite frankly.
1: Yeah, and it was interesting, too, with the Dallas game. You know, the first half was just kind of lulled into the game, and Dallas ended up going up 1-0 at halftime. Second half was all Portland. So, I mean, it looked more like that Seattle game. Also, when they beat Kansas City 6-0 earlier in the season, too, they hit the post three times in the second half, and they were to scrap out kind of an injury time goal with Felipe Mora to tie 2-2. Kind of dominated that game. So, but again, first half very poor, second half really good. Attacking wise, I think they're very good. I think the width, you know, whether Anthony, you know, was in the game, he's not starting tonight, but Velda, who came in, is going to be starting on the left, number 99. Really like him. Cuts into the inside, gets it on his right foot a lot. Lassiter's coming in on the right. He's another good player. 2 goals, 2 assists. Longtime MLS player with Felipe Mora up top. So attacking wise, I think they're very good. Defensively, it was a little poor. Like, they get back into position, but Dallas was able to just pass it around him with less players, too. So I think, you know, one shutout on the season. Pantemis has been great, even though his stats do not show it. I think he had 11 or 12 saves in that 13 saves in that 2-0 loss against RSL, who just dominated the whole game. So I think he's very good in goal. His stats don't show it. But this is a team that gives up a lot of goals, and they do give up chances, and that's where RSL has to capitalize and make it hard for them and come out of their shape.
0: It was a hot mess in front of Pantemis here. RSL, one-way traffic, complete domination. Both goals came in the first half. A little calmer in the second half. RSL just kept numbers behind the ball, and Portland couldn't get anything going. Diego Chara, 40-year-old Diego Chara, who's clearly entering into LeBron James, Tom Brady. Father Time needs to sit down and shut up. I will tell Father Time when it is his time. He's been really good. You have experience when you played, and you're an old man now. I can't even believe you played. You were on the same field with Diego Chara.
1: My last season was, you know, Chicago going into the 2013 season. I played 2 years against Diego Chara.
0: Yeah.
1: And I mean, I've been out of the league for 14 years. I mean, that's incredible. Just, you know, what he's done. His brother was there for a little bit as well, too, before leaving. But yeah, he sits in that sixth position. He does a good job defensively. Doesn't need to, you know, stretch his legs too much. And he just keeps holding on.
0: RSL's going to run it back. It's the same 11 that we saw in LA. They're going to turn around. They do not play midweek. I'll have a week to get ready for the game at St. Louis, so they're going to go for it with this group, and they've got the five subs if they need them. Now, the game in Portland presents a unique challenge. This is a place that RSL used to be pretty good.
1: Yeah.
0: They were 2 wins, 2 losses, 5 draws their first 9 trips up there. The next 9 trips haven't gone so well. 1 win, 6 losses, 2 draws. So that's not so good. And there's a couple of playoff games in there as well. A loss in the 2021 Western Conference Final and a loss in the play-in game last year. So it has been difficult, and I do not know what to attribute that to. Obviously, it's turf, but they handled that turf pretty well for a while. So
1: why not? You know, Portland has kind of flipped that schedule, if you will. You know, 14, 11, and 12 in the regular season overall. Now they eclipse it a little bit, but again, it's a tighter, compact field. It's on turf. You know, sometimes there's high scoring games, lots of shots, great atmosphere, one of the best in the league. It is, you know, behind that goal, it's phenomenal to listen to the anthem and what they do. So it's always been a tough place to play, just the surrounding and the field. But you know, RSL's got to bounce back off that 3-1 loss to LAFC midweek. Couple moments, you know, with Victor Latunje that could have changed this, you know, 2-1, and then that doesn't go in. Sun comes down the field, gets an own goal with Yedlin, and it goes 3-0, and the game's over.
0: There are still some empty seats in Portland right now. Timbers have been struggling. There is the whistle from a referee, Leo Aragon. I think this is the first time RSL has seen him.
1: Yep.
0: And there are some empty seats. Portland right now is in 12th place, 5-8 with 3 draws, 18 points. RSL's in 4th place, 8-5, 2 draws, 26 points. We're underway, RSL and the Road Whites moving left to right. Into the attack they go. A couple of balls back to Yedlin near midfield. He'll play it back into his own half to Philip Quinton, who is once again in for Justin Glad, who is out for at least another month. And after a month, we'll ask and see what they have to say. But it is going to be a while for Justin Glad. Here's a ball over the top and no one there for RSL. So Portland into possession deep in their end. Portland is moving right to left. They are in their classic green, forest green with the gold. It is a great look. Nothing flashy. It's unique. Nobody else wears it. Fits well with the Timbers branding.
1: It's what you think of what the Timbers, you know.
0: Yep.
1: You know, the green in Seattle, same thing. That's what you think of Seattle.
0: Clearly a different shade of green in Seattle, but they both work for them. Moving right to left, you mentioned how loud it is behind the goal. You're referring to the north goal, which for the TV streaming viewers is the one off to the left. As Portland's going to play a long ball over the top, brought down well. First touch by Velde, defended by Yedlin. He whips the ball in. Philip Quinton clears it out. Corner for Portland. And what used to be the third baseline, back when it was Multnomah Stadium and a baseball stadium. And the roof at that end really holds in the noise. A lot of people there. That was a heck of a ball over the top right there. Is that Miller delivering that?
1: Yeah, and Velde,
0: Velde
1: really, really like Velde. He's a good player. Norwegian played, I think 8 games last year. No goals. He's already got 4 goals, 4 assists this season.
0: Just got his first cap for Norway, although he's not at the World Cup. There's a ball sent in, and it is headed away by RSL. Luna picks it up. It's Spearings who cleared the ball, but Luna now forced to make a negative pass here, and Portland gets numbers behind the ball, and RSL approaches midfield. Third minute, scoreless game just underway. Going to play the ball back to Cabral, the Iron Man. His 16th start in a row for RSL, played every minute last season. Sends the ball over to Yedlin, headed centrally to Luna. He brings it down, plays it for Gozo. Gozo whips the ball in, Pantemis up high, and pulls it down. Good ball from Gozo, and he had a teammate making a run at the back post. I think it was Sanabria. Now at midfield, Chara fouled. He's down. Spearings is talking to the ref, trying to defend himself. Diego Chara pulls himself up. It was a shoulder-to-shoulder challenge from Spearings.
1: It looked like Spearings just kind of trapped the ball against Chara's foot, and he went over the top.
0: So foul, no card. Portland will restart at midfield to play a ball over the top, down the right side, a little under hit. Engel pushes it over to the sideline. Can RSL keep it in? They cannot. It'll be a throw-in for Portland, about 20 yards from the corner flag. They get in quickly. Good pressure from Giavogi. They'll play the ball back to midfield. Portland out the far sideline, and again, cut off by RSL, defending with numbers there, and again, a negative ball now, this time back into their own half, and Portland will reset. They'll switch a point of attack to the near side. Forey plays the ball up the line. It's picked off. Gozo has it. Gozo racing across midfield. Gozo 1v2. Keeps his run going. Right past the RSL bench. Into the attacking third. Now he pulls up. Needs some support. Plays it into the channel for Luna. Luna plays it back to Yedlin. And Yedlin plays it back across midfield. And RSL gives up 60 yards with 3 negative passes.
1: And that's where RSL's got to really attack, too, is in transition. Portland gets a little bit out of sorts with their outside backs. And there's opportunities to get in behind.
0: And there's the ball as they switch the point of attack to the far side. Played across midfield for Giavogi. Giavogi gets fouled. He is down hollering in pain. Looks like it'll just be a foul, no card. Set piece opportunity for RSL. It's only a few yards across midfield. They'll probably just go, yeah, he got right foot as he got planted, got stepped on. Former Colorado Rapid. Cole Bassett getting a piece of them. Giavogi still on the ground here in the 5th minute. Scoreless game in Portland.
1: Cole Bassett from the same hometown as me, Littleton, Colorado.
0: All the greats from Littleton. I was pumping up Chula Vista, California last week.
1: Chula Vista's great.
0: Now we'll pump up Littleton. Yeah, you were there at Otay Lake, the Olympic Training Center.
1: First time scanning my hand to get into something.
0: All right, now RSL will restart. Giovoggi is up. 6th minute. There's a ball back into their own half to Philip Quinton. Over to the near side to Yedlin. Yedlin across midfield to Kaliskan. Kaliskan, diagonal ball. Long run for Sanabria. He gets to it. Back to Giovoggi. Giovoggi plays it back to Spearings. It gets away from him. He tracks it down. RSL will play it back into the center circle to Philip Quinton. Over to Engel. Engel up the line on the far side for Sanabria. Back centrally for Kaliskan. Now, a diagonal ball from Spearings to Gozo. Brings it down off the corner of the 18 near side. Step over into the area. 1v3. Flicks it back to Luna. Luna to Kaliskan. RSL can't break down the 4-2-4, 4-1-4. It's a 4-1-4-1. And those two lines of four with Diego Char, the one in between them, pretty tightly packed. RSL's going to play it all the way back to the keeper, Cabral, which I believe they spent a lot of the World Cup break working on not doing that. But now here's Engel with a long ball across midfield, brought down by Luna. Luna over to the far sideline. It's played out, and now we've got a little hand fighting and a little pushing, a little shoving. And it's Kamal Miller getting into it with Diego Luna. Kamal Miller needs to pick on somebody's own size. He's listed at 6 feet, 185. He towers over Diego Luna.
1: Yeah, and I think last game they had Caicedo in that number six hole where Diego Charo is, and I think Charo is going to sit a little bit more in front of that four to help out defensively.
0: RSL with the ball in their own half. Spearings just short of the midfield line to the near sideline to Gozo in the attacking half. Gozo to Luna. Luna dummies, and nobody's making a run in behind. Portland into possession. The play back to Pantemis. He's pressured, so he'll play it up the line and out, and RSL gets the ball back.
1: Yeah, it was a good opportunity for Solans to actually make an early run inside the box because Sanabria was just wide open on that backside, and he would have pulled Brandon Bay into the inside.
0: RSL in possession in their own half. Yedlin for Kaliskan over to the far sideline. Here's the ball over the top for Solans. Solans racing past Miller into the area, onto the ball. Sharp angle. Ooh, cut out, spilled. Chara will clear it. Throw in RSL over by the corner flag. Pantemis cut it off. I think that was a cross, not a shot. But he pushed it right towards the penalty spot. And fortunately for him, Diego Chara was there to clear it away.
1: Oh, and it's a good work. 1v1 just tries to open it up, gets a little space on his left foot. And as he tries to play it across, Gozo was almost lurking on that back post.
0: Here's another ball over the far side, and this is mishit by Sanabria. Was it deflected? Oh, it was deflected. Not a mishit, a deflection, and it's a corner for RSL. Sanabria doing good work down that left side here early on.
1: And if Sanabria can find that little hole and play some early balls in, that's where, you know, Gozo and them on the backside can really sneak in.
0: Scoreless game, 9th minute. This is the first corner for either team. RSL moving left to right. The ball's in the far corner. Diego Luna will deliver a right-footed inswinger. Luna lifts it in, and it's headed away by Velda, 40 yards from goal. Yedlin chips it back in towards Philip Quinton, takes a big hop. He can't get to it. Sermon heads it over to the far side. And Velda up high, and it's out and a foul. Spearings undercuts Velda as he leaps, and Portland will restart there rather quickly.
1: Yeah, poor clearance, just kind of spinning up, and it pops up on the turf. Velda does the right thing, just go up for the header, and Spearings undercuts him.
0: Spearings was there first. I'm surprised he didn't go up for the header. Portland attacking right to left. Over to the far sideline, just short of midfield. Giovoggi takes it away. Giovoggi gets a big foul shoulder tug, arm pull, and that is an immediate yellow card for the Portland Timbers. I think it's going to go to Cole Bassett.
1: Yeah, second foul on him on Giovoggi. And this time, Giovoggi does a good thing as he's able to just pick it off of his foot. Gets in front of him. Cole Bassett sees the space in behind. Char is not in a good position and just pulls him back.
0: Yellow card to the 24-year-old from Littleton, Colorado. A lot of cheaters from Littleton, Colorado. Very shady crowd.
1: Oh, he's cheeky. We'll say he's cheeky.
0: That was a professional foul. There was nothing cheap about it. That was a professional foul. Giovoggi was off to the races right there, so he just grabbed some shoulder, then grabbed some jersey, then grabbed his arm. Wasn't letting him get away. 10th minute, scoreless game on the restart. RSL brings the ball to the near sideline. Yedlin racing forward to Gozo. Gozo bends a ball over Spearings. Held in. Ripped to the spot by Sanabria. Cleared away by Portland. Popped in the air. Velda brings it down. His pass forward picked off by Luna. Luna back to...
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0: Base. Luna plays it forward for Yedlin. Yedlin flicks it into space for Gozo, and Yedlin is offside. The flag is up. I don't think DeAndre Yedlin's going to be offside very often, but there it is.
1: Now, it is a good job just keeping the press up high. Ended up winning it, too. I think Chara's causing some problems for Luna. Luna's having to pop out into these holes, and he's getting a little bit deeper when he gets into possession.
0: 11th minute, scoreless game. Pantemis will restart. Pantemis, with Portland moving right to left, is in front of the gym, the sports club, off to the right, which is not part of the stadium, but has a cantilever deck. And sells
1: it's
0: tickets
1: great
0: to the
1: to
0: game.
1: Watch people so on the awesome. Treadmill and yeah. The bikes.
0: People on the treadmill watching the game from the club, not paying to get in. 11th minute, Portland at midfield. Good pressure from RSL, defending with numbers along the far side. They force the ball back into the Timbers' own half. Sermon, the Welsh center back, 22 years old, over to Kamal Miller. Miller walks it forward, plays it to Chara in the center circle. Chara, no way forward, square ball over to the far side. Cross midfield. And then a little deflection there from Real Salt Lake, and Luna will collect the ball, and RSL racing forward. It's Kaliskan on the ball now. Kaliskan looking for somewhere to go. Over to the near side to Gozo. Gozo's going to run at his man. He's taking on Forey to the end line. Forey cuts him off. He retreats. Plays a diagonal ball back in the middle of the park to Kaliskan. Kaliskan clips over to the far side. Sanabria nods it down to Giavoghi, clips it right back to him. And there's a ball hit with too much pace, squirts through Giavoghi, cleared by Portland across midfield. And RSL will start again in their own half as Cabral comes about 40 yards from goal.
1: And still interesting, again, for RSL, it's Kaliskan that ends up being...
0: this could be a problem. Yedlin! Oh, he just got it past Mora. That was looked a little under hit. Yeah. Cabral comes out and cleans it up. Ball set across midfield, picked off by Chara. Portland into position. Finish your thought.
1: Just saying, Kaliskan's the one that continues to get advanced to the top of that box, where you want Spearings to be the one getting those balls. That's where Sanabria was trying to play it to. But again, Kaliskan's the advanced player out of the midfield.
0: Forey has it at midfield on the near side for Portland. Pressured by Gozo. He'll play it all the way back to the keeper, Pantemis, inside his 18-yard box. Turf field here. Stadium filling in a little bit, but honestly, what do you think, 75, 80% capacity?
1: Yeah, you can see behind the north goal, it's packed, but, you know, through the center, it's pretty sparse.
0: The expensive seats at midfield, there's a few green seats you can see. There's a long ball down the right side, and RSL will knock that out for a throw-in. Turning to the 14th minute, RSL gets a throw-in on the far sideline. Angle looking, throws it across midfield beyond Giavoghi. Solans brings it down. Giavoghi has it ahead to Gozo. Gozo running at his defender. A second one over to help. He'll take a shot. Oh, good save by Pantemis. Gozo just ripped that in between two defenders, and it was ticketed for the top left corner. And Pantemis gets up with that big right hand and pushes it up over the bar. Quality save. Good shot by Gozo.
1: And this is the thing with Pantemis. He's just long, athletic. He's got a good vision on it, and he's able to just pick it through the two defenders and tip it over the bar.
0: Got his left hand up. That was definitely on frame. Gozo probably wishes he put it a little more towards the left corner.
1: Yeah, just giving him enough where, you know, he gets his feet set. He's able to go top hand and pick it over the bar. Anything further out, it would have been tough.
0: Second corner for RSL. It's a short corner. They play it back to Luna. Now he clips a ball in towards the far post, headed away by Portland out of the area. Kaliskan tries to punch it through traffic, and he sends it wide, and it's out for a Portland goal kick.
1: Yeah, right move from Kaliskan, too. Coming on a half volley out through traffic, just try and pump one through at the top of the D, and just doesn't have the quality on it.
0: Portland will build out of the back here. 15th minute. We're still looking for the opening goal. Scoreless game. Ball up the line. Giavoghi blocks it, and it goes flying into those seats that are right behind the boards. Lucky that went over those people's head. They didn't have time to react. That was a bloody nose waiting to happen. Portland plays it to midfield. Second ball won by RSL, and they're going to play it back to Philip Quinton. Quinton all the way back to Cabral. Cabral clips it over to the near side to Gozo. Gozo brings it down right in front of the Portland bench, still in his own half. Back to Spearing. Spearing's back to Yedlin. Yedlin back to the keeper, Cabral. High pressure from Portland. They have six players across midfield. RSL looking for a little room to operate. Engel gets it centrally to Kaliskan. Kaliskan gives away. Portland has in the middle of the park. Quickly to Velde. Into the area. Shot blocked out. Corner for Portland as Kaliskan tracked back. That was a bad place to lose the ball.
1: Yeah, no reason to be playing it up the gut like that, especially with the pressure through the center of the park. And again, Velda, he's one of those players. He can go left foot or right foot. Does a really good job when he cuts it on his right foot and just couldn't squeak it through traffic.
0: Pablo Mastroianni and the RSL assistants looking at the computer, the video. That's something that's changed since your day, huh?
1: Yeah.
0: Everybody's got the video right there to see what just happened. Portland's got a corner. It's going to be a right-footed inswinger from the near corner into the area and up over the bar and into the tunnel behind the goal. And Cabral will have a goal kick for Real Salt Lake. Sermon got on that but couldn't get over it and put it on frame.
1: Sermon's got an assist on the season, but no goals, but he's definitely very good on set pieces. Just another big body that can get up in there.
0: RSL build out of the back. Cabral actually decides with that much high pressure to send a diagonal ball to midfield along the far sideline. Brought down there by Real Salt Lake. It's Salons who brings it down. He hits a big switch to Gozo on the near side. Gozo has it knocked out, maybe got stepped on. He's hobbling. Yedlin wants to take a quick throw in. He was looking to throw it in behind, which is a great idea, but there was nobody there, so he'll throw it back to Quinton. It can't be offside in a throw-in, and I thought Portland was pushed up pretty high there. They were vulnerable.
1: Yeah, Salons was just pitched on the other side, and Goza was limping. Your speed is gone.
0: There's a big switch over to the far side. Sanabria heads it across midfield. Givogi pops it into the center circle. Chara heads it forward, but RSL back into possession. Sanabria to Kaliskan, ahead to Givogi across midfield into the attacking half. Givogi 1v3, hits it with the outside of his right foot, back to Kaliskan in space. Kaliskan looking for options, square ball to Spearing. Spearing's to Yedlin. Yedlin pushing up into the attack with Luna right in front of him. Too close together. Back to Spearing. Spearing clips it over to the far side, under hit, headed away by Bai, and it comes all the way out to Engel. Engel keeps it in the attacking half. Plays over to the far sideline. Little combination play there. Sanabria into the area. Sanabria shot. Sanabria scores from a sharp angle. And RSL has the opening goal in the 18th minute.
1: Incredible, too. It didn't look like they were going to get up from that side. Portland put a lot of pressure in. And as Sanabria plays it into Givogi, he just keeps his run. And I think it was Bai that didn't stay with him. It looked like Chara was going to get into space and be able to tackle it away because it was a heavy touch from Sanabria, and he doesn't get there, and Sanabria just plays it low and back post. Very tough for the goalkeeper from that angle. You find that little opening. Char just a little bit late on the tackle there. Great work from Sanabria just to poke it through. Almost looks like a toe poke.
0: It was a toe poke because Givogi hit a ball delicately on the turf, and then that was a big heavy touch. And it almost enabled Chara to get there. Chara was closing, but he got back to it. But with Chara closing, he didn't try to get over the top of that. He just lunged at it, toe-poked it. But I think that actually threw off Pantemis' timing. He didn't expect it, and the shot was on top of him quicker than he expected.
1: Yeah, it looked like he was stepping into the position just to hold his angle and thinking Chara was going to be able to cut it off, and the toe-poke just surprised him, and he was late getting down.
0: Real Salt Lake with the opening goal. Now Portland chasing the game. Diego Chara on the ball. Diego Chara bodied to the ground by Givogi. It's the second time we've seen that. Excuse me, by Spearings. It's the second time we've seen Spearings do that. Givogi, by the way, picking up that assist. That was a nice assist. His sixth of the year. And for Sanabria, that is his first goal. He opens the MLS, the RSL account with that goal.
1: Yeah, phenomenal with crosses and assists so far, but good for him to get that goal coming out of the World Cup break.
0: Sanabria, 1 goal, 6 assists. Givogi, 1 goal, 5 assists. 20th minute, Portland with a ball just across midfield. There's a ball down the right line. They're in the right side. They're into the attacking third. RSL dropping numbers back into the box. They cut off the attack. Play the ball back out to Bassett. Now here's a ball clipped in. And nobody makes a run. Mora got caught flat-footed. Now he applauds the idea, but he was late to the party. Cabral, off his line, has it easily. To Quinton. Into the middle of the park. To Spearings, out wide to Yedlin. Spearings and Yedlin are not on the same page. They're frustrated with each other. There is a ball all the way across the field, chested down by Sanabria, back to Engel. Engel's had enough of this. He blasts it across midfield. Forey is there to head it into the center circle for Diego Chara. Chara back to Forey. Forey walks it across midfield. Up the line for Velda. Velda on the sideline. 1v2 splits it into the area. Gets around Yedlin. Heavy touch. And out comes Philip Quinton, cuts him off, and Cabral scoops the ball up. Let's pause. 10 seconds for station identification on the RSL Radio Network.
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0: RSL in possession with the lead, 21st minute, 1-0. They are facing pressure, and they give the ball away in their own third. Giovoghi comes back and wins the ball. Down go the Timbers. They want a penalty. The ball is out, and it is a goal kick to RSL. No penalty, not even a corner for the Timbers there, as Giovoghi, tracking back, saved the day. There were three or four alarming passes before they lost the ball, and while you were listening to station identification, I was looking at Jay's eyes, and there was white all the way around his eyes. The goalkeepers' union was very upset with the way the ball was being played.
1: Well, and it started with Cabral. He held on to a little long, and Mora put some back pressure on him, so he gets it out to Quinton. Quinton forces it down the middle. It gets picked off, and then Engel brings it on his right foot and can't clear it all the way, and it was just a mess. Just no risk for RSL. No reason to be doing that.
0: 22nd minute, RSL with the lead, but not for long if they keep losing the ball in their own third. In the middle of the field, which they've now done twice.
1: And I don't know why they're trying to play that central cross ball with, especially the way Portland's kind of pushing forward. They can get those two midfielders up higher.
0: Cabral sends it across midfield. Portland try to play in behind, and Yedlin comes back and gets a touch just as David DaCosta was running on the ball outside the 18. And Yedlin plays it out. Solves that problem for the moment, but the Portland fans are on their feet applauding because this has been much better from the Timbers going forward since they conceded the goal. They have a corner kick now in the 23rd minute after Yedlin cleared that ball out. He was the last defender. He wasn't going to mess around with that.
1: And Ari Lasseter will put a good left-footed ball, the well-traveled MLS veteran.
0: 31-year-old Costa Rican overhits that. Sermon heads it towards a penalty spot. Engel tries to head it away. It's sent back to him, and this time he puts his left foot into it, sends it across midfield beyond the center circle. Chara can't get to it. It takes a big hop. Giovoghi jumps. It's curling. Can't get to it. Portland into possession, and they'll play it back to their keeper, Pantemis. Pressured by Luna. He'll bring it to the near side to Forey. Forey up the line. Gozo can't quite cut it off. Velda has it. Velda across midfield. That was Giovoghi trying to cut it off. He switched sides with Gozo. Velda chased back to the sideline. Still racing forward. Now cut off by Salons and fouled by Salons, and a set piece opportunity coming. And did Salons or Giovoghi get a little piece of him with the afters? Because Velda pops up and he is furious.
1: And great individual effort from Velda too. Just, you know, he's got three RSL players on him. He's facing his own sideline and he's able to just kind of squeak out of it as Salons keep backtracking him, and he just kind of pops it through him and Giovoghi.
0: Boy, Velda kind of ran himself into Salons' feet and tagged himself up. He's about to lose the ball. That was a professionally drawn foul right there. Boy, the replay showed Salons really didn't do much, but it looked bad. So, free kick. It's on the near side. It's just a couple steps from the sideline on the near side. They really can't go for goal from here. But the Timbers have three players just outside the six-yard box. There's a lot of traffic in front of Cabral. Velda's going to take the free kick. It'll be a right-footed in-swinger. I think it's about 20 yards from the corner flag, 4 yards from the sideline. Driven in too low, headed away by the first defender, Sanabria. And is it out for a corner or a throw? And Sanabria is a little shaken after heading that ball. He is still crouching. He's got his hands, it's on his toes, but he's got his hands on the ground, kind of on all fours, trying to pull himself together here in the 25th minute. He has the goal. RSL has the lead.
1: Yeah, it looked like Velda kind of scuffed the ball right before he hit it and just drove it right into Sanabria.
0: Hate it when the club hits the ground right behind the ball.
1: You can see the black turf pop up.
0: Short corner. He's going to play it into DaCosta. DaCosta, 1v1 with Sanabria. Goes right. Cuts back to the left. sends it towards the penalty spot. Headed to the top of the six, headed away by Quinton, headed back by Giavoggi to Cabral, who scoops it up. Neither of those headers was very convincing. Not a lot of pace. Didn't send it very far, but sent it to the right place. Kept it away from the Timbers.
1: Yeah, and I think RSL's just got to kind of slow it down and get a little bit more control here. It's been too frantic in the defensive part. Got to try and push it back up the field, get a little more possession.
0: Cabral clips the ball over to the sideline to Yedlin. Yedlin heads it centrally to Spearing. Spearing heads it across midfield, and the Timbers collect it there. They have the ball in the center circle on their own half. Sermon to Miller. DaCosta ahead to Velda. Velda down the left side. Velda cuts back. Corner of the 18. Around Salons. Looking for the shot and stepping up and blocking it. Spearings. It's into the area. Finally comes down. Headed away by Kaliskan. Giavoggi tries to clear it. It comes over to the near side. Sent back in by Forey. Headed away by Quinton to the near side. Yedlin's had enough of this. Puts his right foot on it and sends it to midfield. Salons can't get it. Portland heads it back in. Second ball. Quinton cleans it up. Blasts it across midfield. Over to the far sideline. Sermon over to track it down as it trickles out and dies and stays on the line. It's still in. Sermon will now play it back to his keeper, Pantemis, and RSL can take a deep breath. They've been trapped deep in their own third.
1: Yeah, I got to push out more. Again, you know, even when Portland gets possession, they start dropping off, and they just allow them to get back into that space when they play the channels.
0: Portland will now build out of the back in their own half, 27th minute. They trail 1-0. There's a ball across midfield. Strong challenge by Engel. Second ball dumped in on the near side. Velda has it. Velda to the edge of the area. Chests it down. Around Gozo. His shot wide left. Can't put it on frame. Gozo was bumping the whole way, and he just couldn't stay on balance and get around it and put it on frame.
1: And Velda really wanted that one on his left foot. Great work getting that ball again over the top, and he cuts in on Gozo, but he just wanted to hit that with his right foot instead of striking it with his left.
0: It was Gozo and also Yedlin coming over at the last second. And did Yedlin get a touch? He did not. It is a goal kick for RSL in the 27th minute. Gozo probably didn't take the best angle there.
1: No. Yeah, and yeah, Velda does a good job popping it to the inside where you can get your body on it, but the way it was going, should have maybe just left it drift to his left foot where he can strike through.
0: RSL in trouble, is just going to play a ball over the top. Portland back into possession. They've had a lot of success playing through RSL. RSL couldn't get the high press going. Portland play the ball up to midfield on the far sideline. Brandon Bye, no way forward, plays it back to the center back Sermon, to his partner Miller. Miller to the near side to Forey. Forey pushes across midfield, gives the ball to Velda right in front of the bench. Velda centrally to DaCosta. Back to Forey. Forey 15 yards from the corner flag. Left-footed service. Blocked by Yedlin, and it goes out for a throw-in. Portland takes it quickly. They throw it back towards midfield. DaCosta plays it to Chara. Chara plays it back into his own half to Miller. 28th minute. RSL with a goal 10 minutes ago. Sanabria, nice combination play with Giavoggi. Toe pokes it past the keeper, and RSL has the early lead. But Portland has been dangerous here. And now trying to work through the crowd, Velda goes down, and Gozo is telling him to get up and quit whining and flopping. Velda has something to say. Gozo frowns. Gozo's just talking nonstop now.
1: All right, he's been clipped a couple times, and Velda, you know, just really good on the ball too. Just bodies both of them off, a little clip, and goes over both of them. It's just a normal foul.
0: Yep. He might have picked up the landing gear a little bit, but there was enough there. Yeah. You should pick up the landing gear, right?
1: Yeah.
0: 29th minute, free kick here for Portland. Probably a little too far out to go for goal. Lassiter is over it. It would really take something special from here. He's going to clip it over to the far post corner of the six-yard box, headed back to the penalty spot, and then headed wide. Forey and Bassett were a little confused. Bassett pulled out at the end. Forey might have been a little distracted, and he headed it well wide of the goal, and he had a running start, Jay. He could put some real pace on that, but he didn't.

0: The National Weather Service in Salt Lake City has issued a severe thunderstorm warning for South Central Box Elder County in northern Utah until 9:15 p.m. Mountain Daylight Time. At 8:37 p.m. Mountain Daylight Time, a severe thunderstorm was located 17 miles northeast of Utah Test and Training Range North, or 53 miles south of Snowville, moving northeast at 40 miles per hour. Hazard, 60 miles per hour wind gusts. Source, radar indicated. Impact, expect damage to roofs, siding, and trees. Locations impacted include Great Salt Lake north of the causeway, Utah Test and Training Range North, Gunnison Island, and Lakeside. For your protection, move to an interior room on the lowest floor of a building. Repeating, a severe thunderstorm warning has been issued until 9:15 p.m. Mountain Daylight Time for the following county: Box Elder, Utah. A severe thunderstorm warning has been issued until 9:15 p.m. Mountain Daylight Time for the following county: Box Elder, Utah.
1: Holding his arm over his...
2: Oh, it's a foot to the chin. When he fell down, Giavoghi's body went across the line out of bounds, but his trail foot flicked back and hit him right on the chin.
3: It's tough. He wasn't looking in the direction of Forey, so it's tough to say that it was intentional, but still dangerous play.
1: And he knew Forey was there somewhere.
3: Yeah, somewhere. Trying to put his leg out so he doesn't get up easier and just ends up catching Forey as he goes to the ground.
1: And now there's a check. They're not letting him restart play.
3: I don't think there's enough malice there in the force of the kick.
1: VR Lucas Spala. Leo Aragon is the referee. It happened right in front of the linesman. Right in front of the linesman. Was 10 yards away tops and had a great view. The play was 2-3 yards from the sideline. So the linesman... It was between the linesman and the fourth. Either one of them could help the ref. And nobody on the field has called for it, but the VAR has. They're going to the monitor.
3: That other look that we just got was a little bit more blatant, where it's like he picked his leg up. It wasn't a lot of force that hit him, but he's playing it up right now. I don't know.
1: Was there a foul before? As Giavoghi goes down? Oh, no. That man, when you slow it, the more you slow it down, the worse it looks.
3: Yeah, and that's the problem, too, is now, you know.
1: Because it looks like he lifted his leg. It doesn't look like the leg went up because he was falling down. He'd already fallen down and braced himself, and then the leg goes out. Yeah.
3: And this will be up to the ref's interpretation. It can honestly go either way.
1: Look at the fourth and look at the linesman. It's right in the triangle live. None of them thought, but it doesn't matter. It's going to go to VAR now. And now the referee's had a look at it.
3: Violent contact. It's going to be a red card.
1: And back pocket, red card. No yellow. It's waved off. Red card for Morgan Giavoghi. He's out. He won't go to St. Louis next week. RSL is down a man in the 34th minute.
3: Well, I'm down a very important person, especially in the attack and defensive when you're in transition. And just a lapse in judgment, you know, as he does pick up his foot, he swings it back, and Forey's just in that position where it hits him. And, you know, there wasn't a lot of force and malice there, but there was definitely contact.
1: Now they're dragging him off the field because he can get fined, and he actually can get suspended a second game for not leaving the field. Usually that's just a fine. So Portland's down a goal, but they are now up a man. And RSL is going to be defending in a 4-4-1 for about an hour.
3: And they've been on the wrong foot for this last 20 minutes, too. And, they have a tough test now as they're going to sit a little bit deeper and they're just going to be weathering the storm to the half.
1: Portland in possession. I'm probably going to be saying that a lot for the next hour. Portland will attack up the sideline. Forrey overlapping. Forrey sends a ball in towards the far post, headed away by Engel to the far sideline. Can he keep it in? He can. He sends it up towards midfield to Salons. Salons holds it in on the sideline. Salons plays it back. Engel sends it across midfield towards Luna. Portland heads it back across midfield, and now they're into possession. Lassiter on the ball. Lassiter fouled. And 35th minute. It's going to be a free kick for Portland along the far sideline. Galiskin with the foul there along the far sideline. Galiskin got a touch on the ball, but also got a big piece of Lassiter. 36th minute, set piece opportunity for Portland again. It's against the sideline, terrible angle to go for goal, but you can definitely cause some chaos with a good ball right here in between the six and the penalty spot. It's about 20 yards from the corner flag, driven in too low, headed away by Kaliskan. Now Kaliskan down, holding his head. Now he gets back up. They're going to let him play on. They play the ball back to the center circle to Chara. Char over to the far side. All the big bodies stay forward. A ball sent in. Headed away by Yedlin. It was under hit. Headed down by Sanabria into the center circle, and RSL loses it. Portland goes right back to work on the far sideline. Into the attacking third to the corner of the eight around Diego Luna. Back out to the far sideline. 37th minute. Here's a ball lifted in. Philip Quinton at the penalty spot. Heads it away. Chara heads it out to the far sideline. Timbers back into possession. So much defending now for RSL. Kamal Miller has the ball. He'll switch the point of attack to the near side to Velda. Velda and Gozo. Oh, and Gozo dispossesses him. In comes Forey with a hard challenge. Heavy touch. Yedlin comes in, knocks it out off of Forey. Throw-in for RSL. But Portland's going to push up high, and RSL's going to be trapped deep in their own corner. Oh, it's a foul. It's actually a foul on Forey. And that will enable Cabral to come in and send it over the top if he chooses. And it looks like everyone's pushing up, and that's what's going to happen.
3: Yeah, another one for Gilavogie, too, when he comes suspended for St. Louis. Yep. When he comes back for Minnesota, he's one yellow card away from another suspension.
1: That yellow card was rescinded. Does that help?
3: No, but he's still one away.
1: Okay.
3: One away.
1: So that yellow card was going to be a suspension, but they took it off.
3: Yeah, now he's got a red suspension, and then he's still on yellow card warning.
1: Well, they were going to have to rotate guys through this stretch anyway, so.
3: Yep.
1: It's going to be more for Saba at some point, right?
3: Yep.
1: 38th minute. Portland's got a throw in their own end, close to midfield. Forey throws it in, gets it back. Plays it back towards his own goal. They'll play it back to Pantemis at the penalty spot. Portland will go back to work. No high press from RSL now. They're down a man. And they're going to be down a man for a long time. 38th minute. Ball up the sideline for Forey. Forey ahead to Velda. Good challenge by Yedlin. Clears away, but it falls right back to Forey. Forey plays it back to Miller at midfield. Into the center circle. Sermon will switch it over to the far side. Portland in the attacking half on the far sideline. 1v2. Luna comes over to the second defender. It goes back to Chara. Chara gives it up, gets it right back. Chara switches the point of attack. Miller walking it right up the middle of the field. Miller now to Velda, 8 yards from the end line on the near side. Clipped ball in top of the six, cleared away by Kaliskan. And out for a Portland throw. They'll take it quickly here in the 39th minute. They're down a goal, but up a man after the red card to Gilavogie. To Diego Chara. Chara to Miller. Miller to DaCosta. DaCosta over to the far side. Right outside the area. Here's a ball clipped in, headed away by Spearings. 30 yards from goal, held in there. Luna gets a touch. Luna has it. Luna to Kaliskan. Kaliskan tips over, doesn't get the foul, loses the ball. Portland goes back to work. Into the area on the far side in front. Morris shot blocked by Philip Quinton. Cleared away by Sanabria. Luna tries to bring it down. Misses it the first time. Takes a big AstroTurf hop. Now the second time, he manages to control it to Salon. Salon's racing forward through the center circle. Ahead to Gozo. Gozo with four on his back. Maintains possession around a defender into the box. Now he loses it. Gets trapped under him. Under his heel. And he's dispossessed. And here comes Portland the other way, and they've got RSL stretched. They've got RSL stretched across midfield. It looks like 5v6. Of course, it goes to Velda. Velda into the area on the near side. Velda shot blocked by Yedlin.
2: Salons, the deflection, out into space for Luna. Are they going forward again? Do they have the legs? Luna trying to get around a defender on the far side. Brandon by, deflected by by, back to Luna. Luna forward, down goes Luna. 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
2: Now I'm going to get through 5 minutes in stoppage time, and I imagine there'll be 4 or 5 minutes added on. We're probably at least 8 and maybe as many as 10 minutes away from being done with this half. RSL back to Angle, ahead to Sperrings, back to Angle. Angle sends it across midfield beyond Luna, and Portland's into possession. 41st minute now. Play it ahead to DaCosta, pressured by Spearings, back to Miller in the center circle, over to the far side, Portland into the attacking half, moving right to left in their green jerseys with a gold trim and gold numbers, over to the far sideline, back into the middle of the park to Lassiter. Luna wins the ball, Luna to Kaliskan. Kaliskan races forward, Kaliskan around one man, down he goes, he's fouled. Chara complaining it wasn't a foul, and he gets a yellow card for dissent. Cole Bassett and now Diego Chara, both on yellow. 41st minute for Chara.
3: Yeah, good work from Kaliskan. We'll see how injured he is. I haven't seen a replay close-up of where Chara just kind of steps on his ankle as he goes through. And
2: I see Chara's complaining. He's complaining, hey, I was just standing here and he fell into me.
3: Yeah, it's just Kaliskan able to just get there in front of him.
2: Chara saying, I didn't move. He ran through me. What am I supposed to do? I can't disappear. I just stopped and stood there, and he crashed into me. And the training staff is out on the field, and they are checking Kaliskan's left leg. And he is lying flat. He looks up for a second, lies down again. Well, this got pretty interesting pretty quickly. Yeah. 18th minute, Giavoghi and Sanabria combined. Sanabria to Giavoghi, back to Sanabria. Heavy touch, got away with it. The toe poke, beat the goalkeeper, Pantemis. He does have a 1.94 goals against average.
3: Yeah.
2: Now, they are helped by the fact that they're going to be up a man here for an hour because Giavoghi got a red card in the 34th minute. So Chara and Bassett are both on a yellow card. I can't imagine that Chara wasn't coming out in the second half anyway. He's 40 years old. Were they really going to let him go 90?
3: No, Caicedo can come in, and he'll be a little bit more attacking as well, too. And, you know, I think he'll be fine. I think RSL's got to try and bait him or Bassett into something to level this out or get to halftime right now and really regroup.
2: Interim coach Jack Cassidy's got to be thinking, two guys on yellow, cannot afford a second yellow. Once referees make one big decision, they don't mind making a second big decision to even it up. I think there's a little less of that in the VAR era.
3: Yeah.
2: But it still happens.
3: Yeah, and I think that one, you know, kind of came down to the referee's decision on how much malice was there, and it's tough to prove him wrong, really. I mean, it was, you know, foot to the face.
2: 44th minute, we're going to restart here. So now even more time could be added on. I think they've got to add on 5 minutes now, and maybe 6 or 7. But got a referee we've never seen before, and we don't know how aggressive he is with the time. Cabral restarts across midfield to the far side. Ball's pinging around. Who'll win the second ball? It's Spearings, who heads it out wide. Sanabria plays it back to Philip Quinton under pressure. He'll play it back to Cabral. Cabral takes his time, plays it out wide for Yedlin. Yedlin turns, opens up, spins, drives the ball across midfield, high in the air, trying to find Salons. Miller gets to it. Miller, heavy touch, takes it to the sideline. Back to DaCosta, who comes back to help. He'll play it back to the goalkeeper, Pantemis. And now RSL, rare high pressure, and they've got a race back now. And there's a ball. Ooh, under hit. Luna almost picked it off. Couldn't quite get to it. But RSL, its numbers was behind the ball. Good job by Luna to slow things down over there. 45th minute now. We're about to find out how much time is going to be added on. Forey has the ball. He has tons of space, racing forward into the attacking third on the near side. To the near sideline, to Velda. Ahead. And over to beat everyone to it is Yedlin. He sends the ball into the stands, and now Portland can't take a quick throw in because they can't find the ball. Veteran move by Yedlin. Put it in the 15th row by a few seconds.
3: No, it's just be smart in the back right now. If it's not on, just put it in a position where you can get back into space.
2: Forey the throw in. DeCosta back to Forey. Sends the ball over towards the far post. Headed away by Sanabria. Brought down. Heavy touch by Portland. Cleared by Kaliskan, and it's out to midfield, and Portland will reset there. And quickly back to DeCosta. Arcel with a lot of deep defending, down a man. DeCosta to the near side to Forey. Back to DeCosta. To Chara into Velda. Back to DeCosta. DeCosta will play it centrally to Miller, 35 yards out straight away. He'll send it over to the far side. Brandon Bye pushes out to the far sideline. 6 minutes will be added on here. Here's a ball sent in. Flicked on. Rebound. Score. Velda. Nothing.
3: Flag up.
2: The keeper could do, but is the flag going to wipe this one away? Was Velda in an offside position for the rebound? No one's coming over to celebrate. Yes, the flag is up.
3: Yeah, we'll just have to see on that first shot because he did look ahead of the play, but
2: Velda's complaining. Everything will be looked at. That was a good flick on, and it really tested the keeper, Cabral. He dove to his right, full extension, and because it was just a flick, it had the power of the original pass cross shot.
3: And not sure if it came through traffic, because Cabral's really good about putting this one into space, and it was just that flick on through traffic, and he popped it. Yeah, he's
2: Velda's off.
3: And Velda's he popped off. It right to him, and Velda was able to clean it up. But usually Cabral is really good about pushing that one outside the six into space.
2: Oh, it's going to stand.
3: What?
2: He looked off.
3: Or no, they just haven't wiped it off the scoreboard.
2: Okay, now they've taken it off the scoreboard.
3: I was like, what?
2: Holy cow, he was clearly off. Okay, so they've taken it off the scoreboard. It's 1-0 RSL. But Portland's got the ball. We're in the second minute stoppage time. And Portland comes into the attacking third. A lot of traffic. Spearings gets a touch. Pops the ball loose. Luna has it. Back to Engel. Engel tries to clear it. And he clears it to midfield. And there's nobody there. And he's frustrated. And Portland's going back to work. 1.5 minutes gone here in stoppage time. 6 minutes. RSL cannot wait to get to halftime. Over to the near side. DeForey. Gozo pokes it away. It stays in. Gozo tracks it down on the sideline. Gozo has it blocked by Velda. It trickles out for an RSL throw. Velda really, even though he had the goal there that was wiped off, and he was offside, it was the correct call by the linesman, and VAR validated it. He was doing a great job getting in behind. He can't get in behind anymore. Yeah. RSL, since the red card is defending deep, it's taken away one thing that he was causing a lot of problems with.
3: And it's better now, with Gozo kind of supporting. He's not being able to run in behind, but Salons has got a pinch to both outside backs to put pressure on to force it back to the inside. I got to think there's going to be halftime changes.
2: Third minute of stoppage time. Here comes Portland forward again. RSL sitting in a 4-4-1. Gozo drops a little deeper. It starts to look like a 5-3-1 now. It definitely looks like a 5-3-1 now. Portland with the ball on the far side. They send it into the area on the ground. And Engel pushes it back out 35 yards from goal. Now here's a big cross. Velda brings it down on the near side. Gozo gets a touch and sends it out and gives up a corner. 48th minute now. Third minute of stoppage time. Third minute of six here at the end of the half. RSL up a goal. But RSL down a man after the red card to Giavogi. 3 minutes gone. 3 minutes to go. In first half stoppage time, corner for Portland. Velda with a right-footed inswinger from the near corner as they move right to left. Sends it over to
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3: a 2v1 up top, but Gozo can go into the channel. He's able to win it. Salon's almost made a great backside run. Gozo tried to play it to him as Sermon just pulls it out for the corner.
2: On those 50, 60-yard balls over the top, if it hits the turf, you don't know where it's going to bounce. That AstroTurf hop, if you can play it first time in the air, great. But if not, a lot of them have backspin. And when they check up, like Sermon, I thought was going to win that ball for sure. But the spin, it took the ball away from him and his momentum and gave Gozo a chance to earn the corner. Luna sends it in, top of the six. Sermon heads it away, 40 yards from goal. Sanabria heads it out wide for Luna. Luna, heavy touch. Is he going to lose the ball to DaCosta? Yes, RSL will knock it out. Throw into Portland. 5 minutes gone. 1 minute left in stoppage time as Portland comes forward. Into the final minute of stoppage time. Portland will switch the attack to the near side. Foree is pushed up high. Cole Bassett doesn't give him the ball. Plays it back to Chara. Chara over to the far side. Here's a ball whipped.

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1: He'd stand in space. When he's got to jump in, he does a good job. And really, just don't let him get in behind you. Keep your feet.
2: Here's a ball driven into the corner of the six, flicked out towards the top of the area. Luna and Lassiter sent away, sent back in by Chara. Too late. It's over. RSL got that ball 40 yards from goal. Luna did just enough. There's the whistle from our referee, Aleo Aragon. And we're going to halftime. RSL with an 18th-minute goal. Sanabria the goal. Giavoghi the assist. But then Giavoghi a red card in the 34th minute. Halftime now. RSL will do some problem solving. Or they will do 45 minutes of deep defending. Those are their two options.
1: Yeah, I think there's going to be subs. You know, they got to go back to a back four. So whether it's, you know, bring on Junqua, play that left back, slide Ingle to the inside. I think maybe take Luna off, push Sanabria up, and Victor Olatunji just to be a handful up top and pull Salons off. See if that happens. We don't know about Arias. Is he ready in this type of position or not? I'm not sure. Wouldn't be surprised if Griffin Dillon comes on one time too and just sits in front of the back four.
2: It's halftime. Real Salt Lake with a 1-0 lead. They're down a man after the red card to Giavoghi. The halftime show's next.
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7: Welcome to the Real Salt Lake Halftime Show. Lauren Beck, Spencer Warren. RSL up 1-0 at the break on the road against Portland. A massive goal from Juan Masanabia opening his account for Real Salt Lake. And then a red card for Morgan Giavoghi. Unfortunately for RSL, they'll play a man down for the rest of this match. Could be a tough ask. We'll see what changes may come for RSL, but a pretty solid first half from Real Salt Lake. I think Portland's had some opportunities, had a goal called back correctly for offside, but RSL with 46% possession, 4 shots, 3 of those on target, being very efficient with their opportunities.

0: 54% possession for Portland, 10 shots, just one of those on target. I think overall, yeah, it's fine. But the red card certainly makes things interesting for RSL in this second 45, and the potential changes for RSL to accommodate that.
1: Yeah, I thought that RSL started really well. A couple of shots and kind of tested Pantemis. A really well-worked goal for Real Salt Lake. And then they kind of just went in their shell a little bit. Mm. And obviously, you know, as the home team, they came out with a little bit more fight and fire. I mean, Wanma scores after 18 minutes, and then the red card happens in the 31st. And I thought it was going to get reviewed. Yes, I get it. Absolutely. It just wasn't like a wild swing, but it was enough of a swing to make contact with an opponent's face. So I absolutely get it. And so he will won't be available for, next Saturday's game against, St. Louis. So I get it. Absolutely. But it's just made it really, really tough, for Real Salt Lake to play with it, an hour. It will be, down to 10 men. I just felt like RSL were just starting to lose their way a little bit after the goal anyway. This has made it really, really difficult. But, you know, there's an opportunity here for players like Saba, like Victor Olatunji, Paulo Ruiz. There's plenty of options there. And it was kind of funny when we were just saying when one was scored, Lauren, I kind of went, just as the ball went in the back of the net, I stood up and I said, I was just thinking, maybe we could put Wanma in midfield and have that little bit more mobility with a Spearings or a Calascan. And then it just happens. I'm like, yeah, well, that's why I, you know, talk about it and don't coach it. Yeah. The end.
0: Wanma opening, as we said, opening his account. 6 assists on the season, but no goals. Good to get him on the score sheet in a different way. Giovoghi also an assist. So they both now will have 1 goal and 6 assists at this point. But disappointing for Giovoghi on that red card. It did look like there was a bit of intention for him on that kick out. It's understandable. That's not coming back. So we'll see what Pablo decides to do with that. We're going to head to a break on the other side. We'll look at those possible substitutions and changes for Real Salt Lake here on the Halftime Show on the RSL Radio Network.
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5: The angle. Engel keeps it in the attacking half. Plays over the far sideline. A little combination play there. Sanabria into the area. Sanabria shot. Sanabria scores from a sharp angle. And RSL has the opening goal in the 18th minute.
0: Welcome back to the Real Salt Lake Halftime Show. RSL up, as you just heard, 1-0 at the break, but down a man with a Morgan Giovoghi red card in the 31st minute. Taking a look at the bench for Real Salt Lake, keeping in mind that they are down a man and on the road and playing their second game in 4 days. We have Mason Stidwar, Sam Junqua, Juan Jose Arias, Alex Katronis, Griffin Dillon, Pablo Ruiz, Zach Booth, Saba, and Victor Olatunji. What do you think of what Pablo might do here, Spence?
1: I wouldn't change anything at this moment in time. Absolutely not. I'd be very surprised if he does. But now that I've said it, I'll likely see a text come through saying that they've changed it at halftime. But I certainly wouldn't. Obviously, I'd be looking at Saba and Victor Olatunji in the second 45 minutes. Hold-up play, just some fresh attacking legs when you can hit on the counter-attack. I think it's going to be really, really important. Depending on what Stein Spearings and Noel Kaliskan look like, obviously you have Zach Booth that might be a halfway kind of stop in between the midfield. Between an 8 and a 6 and help in that area. But Xavier Gozo, he's going to be really, really important, and so is DeAndre Yedlin. And the reason I say they're going to be really important, not only are they an outlet because of their speed, but Christopher Valde has been really, really good on the left wing for Portland, and he looks like he's the one that is their go-to guy at the moment, and they're going to have to stay switched on for the second 45 as well.
0: We will see what that second 45 holds for Real Salt Lake. Spence and I will be back for the post-match show. 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Hopefully 3 points for Real Salt Lake when we rejoin you on the broadcast. Coming up on the other side, we're back to Jay Nolly and DJ for the second half of action. Real Salt Lake on the road, up 1-0 against the Portland Timbers. 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
5: Real Salt Lake with a 1-0 lead. Sanabria with a goal in the 18th minute. Red card to Morgan Giavogi in the 34th minute after he assisted on the goal. RSL had a half dozen red cards last year. They made it almost halfway through the season before they got one this year, Jay. But here it is, game number 16. And they have their first red card.
7: Yeah, and, you know, hard to argue it once they went to the video review that, you know, that he did get his foot up, hit the face of Forey, and, you know, unfortunate for Gavogi. And, you know, now RSL is going to be defending a lot. I'm surprised there's no halftime subs, you know, based on how that ended after the red card, thinking that there could be a little bit more defensive minded with a regular four, you know, with Junko maybe coming in. And I think, you know, Luna needs a little bit of help. This is tough for him in that space to really break forward once they break out or clear the ball.
5: This is the farewell game for Felipe Mora after a good run in Portland. He is the 32-year-old striker. Wonder if he can get a dramatic goal here in the second half of his final game in Portland. He's headed off to Liga MX to go to Mexico and play for Atletico San Luis.
7: Yeah, and you got to think he's going to go deep in this game too with Kelsey being out. Kelsey's, you know, got 8 goals on the season, really been the main guy up top. You know, and Mora came in last game, scored an injury time to get that 2-2 against Dallas. So he's been a great player for them, and, you know, he'll probably do well in Mexico as well, just kind of lurking around in the 18 for balls to come in.
5: Real Salt Lake in their all-white uniforms will be moving right to left here in the second half. Portland in the forest green with the gold trim and the gold numbers, moving left to right, scoring in front of the Athletic Club. Cabral will be a little quieter for him this half. And there's the whistle, and we're underway. Portland up a man here. We'll see if RSL is a little more aggressive, if these guys do a little more running, knowing that maybe some of them have been told, hey, there's subs coming at the hour mark, so leave it all out there and try not to do so much deep defending.
7: Yeah, and that's probably, you know, first 15, just try and kill the game, you know, see if he can get some possession, make it hard on Portland, and then that's when we'll see probably some subs come in. I'd be surprised if Olatunji isn't one of the first subs, too. I think just his body and presence up top trying to hold up, and, you know, he can drop back into the midfield and defend really well.
5: Here's a ball over the top. Salons with some good hold-up play. He gets fouled, and RSL has a set-piece opportunity 1 minute in. Sermon, the 22-year-old from Cardiff in Wales, commits the foul. Good work by Salons, who does not want to be subbed off. Jay Nolley. But
7: nobody,
5: it is an option.
7: Does.
5: Luna's going to deliver the free kick. A little too far out to go for goal. He could. Looks like it's about, he's 30-plus yards out, though. Kind of in the left channel here. He's got a decent enough angle, but it's a long way out. He's going to clip it over to the far side. He's going to try to head it back in front. Portland heads it away. Forey has it, and that is a wasted opportunity. Oh, the ball's under hit, and Engel has it for RSL, and he'll go for goal and send it well over the goal and up into the crowd.
7: Yeah, poor transition for Portland, and Engel's just in position to pick it up, and first thought, take a touch and rip it from 35.
5: So, Portland, with 45 minutes, up a man here. They've already had 15. Can they find a goal? 2 minutes gone into the 48th minute. We go. There's a ball over to the far side. Yedlin turns and sends it up the line and out for a Portland throw. Right at midfield. Back pass. Salons will try to pressure Miller. Miller will play it back to Pantemis. Pantemis head to Sermon, who has no pressure at all. Up the line for Bye. Bye to midfield. RSL with a little higher line. It does look like a back five the way Gozo drops deep over there, but it is, in fact, a back four. Up the far sideline they go. Gozo defending. They go around Gozo into the area. Down they go looking for the penalty. A second look, a third, the ref lets them play on. Ball cleared 30 yards from goal. Portland will reset there. To Bye on the near side. Bye to Lassiter. Lassiter gives it up, gets it right back. Plays it to Bye, 40 yards from goal. Back to the center circle to Sermon. Back to Bye. Up the line for Bassett. Bassett's on a yellow card. Bassett and Char both on yellow cards. 49th minute, over to the far side. Velda running, trying to find a seam. Gives it up to DaCosta. DaCosta around Yedlin. Shot right into the stomach of Cabral, who makes the save.
7: Yeah, that's where DaCosta is going to get a little bit more freedom to get higher up the field from that midfield spot.
5: Cabral sends it 70 yards forward to Solans. Can't bring it down. Sermon gets a touch. Portland into possession, and then a bad giveaway right at midfield. Well, not the worst giveaway because he knocked it out of bounds, but a throw-in for RSL at midfield as Lassiter could not settle that ball and chipped it over the fourth official and up into the crowd. It's a pretty good shot for DaCosta there. RSL gets the ball into the middle of the park. They lose it. DaCosta racing forward into the center circle, across midfield. Plays it up the left side for Velda. Velda, sharp angle, stopped at the post, saved by Cabral. Velda with a rare chance to turn, face the goal, and run with the ball at his feet. He was really good for 34 minutes after the Giavogi red card. He hasn't had many opportunities.
7: Yeah, and this time Yedlin's closing from the inside, so he keeps it on his left foot. Cabral, again, just a good job with his angle, gets his legs down just to trap it under him.
5: RSL in possession, up to Sanabria, back all the way to the keeper. Sent up towards midfield, one hop and out as Solans can't get to it. Oh, he thought it took a deflection. He wanted to throw, and he's waving his arm at the ref. He's got to be careful about the yellow card for dissent. Throw in for Portland. They bring it across midfield. Into the 51st minute we go. Up the left side, Velda 1v2, dispossessed by Yedlin. Yedlin back into play, gives it away. Gozo can't get to it. Here's a square ball to Bye. Bye closed down by Luna at the top of the 18. He's got to play it back to Chara, 35 yards from goal. And RSL has a little control of the situation now. Lassiter has it, clips it in, chested down, cleared away by RSL, 40 yards from goal, held in there by Miller. Miller over to the far sideline. They play it back into the middle of the park to Chara. Chara ahead to Bye. Bye, underhead, out wide, picked off by Sanabria. He'll take it to the corner. He gets shoved in the back. Down he goes. And RSL appealing for a yellow card as Sanabria gets shoved down right in front of the linesman.
7: Smart play from Sanabria, too. It looked like he was going to try and just clear this one up the line. Does a little step over. Ari's got to hold a little bit longer, and then he allows it to go out for the goal kick.
5: Held a shot, almost
7: leaked.
5: Yeah,
7: he just got his leg.
5: Almost leaked underneath the keeper, Cabral. That almost went five hole. Almost got nutmegged for a goal, but it kind of died. He put his right hand down and made the save. Cabral restarts across midfield, headed back by Portland, but second ball to RSL. Sanabria has it ahead to Luna. Luna can't quite get to it. Pass deflected by Luna, but he can't control it. Now Portland has it. Chara races into the center circle. Plays it out wide for Forey. Forey into the attacking third, up the far sideline to Velda. Velda back centrally for DaCosta. DaCosta, oh, poor touch, and he loses the ball to Gozo. Quick touch to Kaliskan. Back to Luna. Clip forward to Solans, but over Solans, headed back by Portland. There's a shot from distance, off the post, across the mouth, the goal. No one there to tap it in. It's rolling on the line on the far side, and Yedlin finally clears it. Oh, RSL's got nine lives, and there's one of them right there.
7: Yeah, it looked like Bassett just found himself at the top of the 18, just tried to pull it around Cabral and caught the inside of the post, almost hit the other side as well, too. They had three posts in the second half against Dallas last week as well.
5: 53rd minute, RSL down a man, but still with a one-goal lead. Here's Forey up the line. DeVelda into the area, trying to slalom through. It's Bassett. Bassett 1v2 loses the ball. RSL clears it 40 yards from goal. Portland holds it in, goes back to work to the near side to Lassiter. Lassiter just outside the 18-yard box into the area. Out to Bye. DaCosta gets it back. DaCosta back to Bye. Back to DaCosta on the near sideline in front of the RSL bench. DaCosta dribbles centrally. Plays a square ball over to Velda. Velda's pass up the far side, picked off by Gozo. Gozo upfield. Gozo running, cut off by Velda. Gozo tries to go around, and Velda gets a touch, knocks it out, throw in for RSL. Gozo starts to take it, realizes I shouldn't be taking this so quickly, and leaves it for a defender.
7: Yeah, it's tough. Every time RSL wins the ball, they just have nothing going forward to really break out, get some possession.
5: I don't think Cabral got a touch to that as we look at a replay. Wasn't a great angle to see for sure. 54th minute, RSL with a 1-0 lead. It's a throw into Luna. Luna flicks it across midfield, chested down by Solans into space for Sanabria. Solans runs forward, 2v4. Ball left for Luna. Luna, good ball in for Sanabria. Cut back ball into the box. Cleared out by Portland. Corner to RSL. Good attack there, Jay.
7: Great work from Sanabria, too. Just creating a little bit of space. Widen the field up on this near side. He's able to play a 1-2. Continues his run. Solans was in great position. But again, Sermon is able to cut this one off.
5: Solans was making the run if the ball got through. But Sermon did a good job. Corner to RSL. Little time wasting here for Luna. It's going to be a right-footed in-swinger. RSL's in the loud end now. The baseball end. Essentially, he's on home plate, the old home plate here, as he delivers this ball into the area. Portland heads it away out to the near side. Kaliskan heads it over to Luna. Luna, good touch around Velda. Now he's going to run into one man. Plays the ball in. Oh, and they made a run there and left the space, and Spearings wasn't there. And that pass collected by Portland. They come the other way, and Bassett gets taken down. And that's going to be a yellow card to Solans. He does not argue it. 55th minute, yellow card to Solans as he kills the counterattack.
7: And it was like Bassett in transition, just couldn't get it out of his feet a little bit as it got stuck on the turf. And yeah, Solans just shoulder into the back.
5: 55th minute. See if Solans gets subbed off in 5 or 10 minutes anyway for Olatunji. Portland into the attacking third. Miller plays the ball over wide to Velda on the far side, 15 yards from the corner flag, defended by Gozo. He'll leave the ball there. Good pressure from Gozo forces a pass back towards midfield. Bai has the ball near the center circle now. Bai to Bassett. Bassett has it deflected, pinging around and cleared out by RSL. That was a wicked deflection right there, Jay. Well done, but the result was pretty dangerous for RSL as Mora couldn't quite get around that ball and get it on frame. And Portland's going to get a corner here in the 56th minute.
7: Yeah, it looked like the first clearance, yep, off of RSL player into Mora's space. But good work from Quentin just being on it and staying tight on him.
5: I think that was Engel heading away, but right off of Kaliskan. Corner for Portland to the top of the six. Knotted down and in at the far post. And Portland's done it. They're on the board. And it's Felipe Mora in his final game scoring on the corner. He's about to leave for Atletico San Luis. And he has one more goal for the road. And it is 1-1.
7: Yeah, good ball in, too. It beats the first players for RSL. It gets over the top. It looks like he was checking off the six and just flicked it into that back post. Cabral standing. I don't think he could see that one through traffic, but it's just a great header from Mora.
5: Mora in between Solans and Yedlin. Not great marking there by RSL. Philip Quinton also in the area. Not sure who should have been there. I mean, in retrospect, anybody would have done.
7: No, and that's just poor defending. You know, ball comes in on the six. Guy pretty much unmarked, able to get a free header on it.
5: Substitutions now for both teams. Junkwa is going to come on to give RSL a little more size.
7: A little surprise, too. It's Yedlin that's coming off, so I'm not sure if something's going on with his hamstring or not, but it's kind of, you know, Junkwa usually doesn't play on the right side either.
5: Junkwa for Yedlin, and Anthony comes on. Who is Anthony come on for?
7: I would assume Lassiter. Didn't see who was coming off, but if Velda's on the left, a lot of times Anthony will come in on the right. And it looks like he is on the right, so it might have been Lassiter that came off.
5: All right, restart RSL with the ball pinging around over on the far side. Can anyone bring it down and settle it? And it's a handball on RSL and Spearings. Yes, Lassiter is off. Let's pause 10 seconds for station identification on the RSL Radio Network.
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5: Portland and RSL tied 1-1, 59th minute. Velda's thrown a shoe now. He's got to get that back on.
7: Yeah, he went one-on-one against Junkwood down to the end line, but it looks like there must have been a foul before the play, and Quinton ended up clearing it out for a corner kick, but they brought it back to the top of the 18.
5: 59th minute, 1-1 game. RSL defended for 20 with stoppage time, 25 minutes before giving up a goal. They were down a man for about 25 minutes, and they've got a little more than 30 minutes still to go here. Cabral on the restart, sends it well across midfield, headed down into the center circle by Portland. Engel runs onto it. Engel with a diagonal run, racing forward to the corner of the 18, 1v3. Now he cuts it back into space for Sanabria. Sanabria centrally for Spearings, back to Kaliskan. Kaliskan plays it back, a blind ball back into space for Luna. Luna out wide for Sanabria on the end line. Sanabria floats one into the top of the six, headed away by Portland towards the penalty spot. Not a good clearance. Pops straight up now, knotted down. Chara pops in the air, 25 yards from goal. Kaliskan's out wide to Spearings. Spearings pops it up centrally. Portland heads it away. They're not doing a good job clearing their lines. RSL in possession. Sanabria brings it down. Back to Engel. Head to Kaliskan. Diagonally down the line for Sanabria. 20 yards from the corner flag, waiting for the overlapping run from Kaliskan. Plays it back to Spearings. Spearings back to Engel. RSL with some prolonged possession here. Engel to his left, into space for Sanabria at the end line. Sanabria pulls off his run, racing over it. Salanzu gets it, tries to find Sanabria. It's behind him, deflected. Kaliskan collects it, brings it to the sideline on the near side. RSL still in the attacking third. Back to Kaliskan. Kaliskan to Sanabria. Out wide for Salanz. Back to Engel. Engel to Spearings. Engel, RSL, has the ball here on the left side for a long period of time. Now Sanabria sends one towards the penalty spot, but it's over Luna, headed away by Portland. Junkwa has it. Out wide for Gozo. Can Gozo keep it in? He cannot. Throw into Portland. And we're past the hour mark into the 61st minute. RSL scored in the 18th. It was Giavoghi. The red card to Giavoghi the assist. Sanabria the goal. Giavoghi got the red card in the 34th minute. Mora scores in the 55th on the corner. It is 1-1 now in the 61st. Portland attacking up the far sideline, coming over to clear it out of bounds. Spearings blocks that pass and gives Portland a throw-in, and Spearings slow to give him the ball back. Anything to buy a few seconds right now for RSL. Down a man for what's going to amount to a little more than an hour of soccer when it's all said and done. Into Felipe Mori, who is on a yellow card. Mora to Bai in the middle of the park. Bai to the near sideline. Portland moving left to right. Little combination play on the near side. Now a ball clipped in. Cabral off his line at the top of the six. Has it. 62nd minute. Cabral looking. Throws the ball up the near sideline for Diego Luna. Luna with Sanabria in front of him. Races across midfield. Now he plays the ball for Sanabria. Sanabria into the attacking third. Cutback ball towards Luna just beyond him. Deflected and a handball as that ball banged off Luna. 62nd minute, and Portland will start deep in their own end.
7: It's so tough for RSL when they get forward. Even Snobber again in that space. It's just Salons up there with two players, and Diego Luna just kind of lurking. It's just tough to get possession in transition.
5: RSL trying to avoid back-to-back road losses. They're going to go to St. Louis next Saturday. It's 1-1 here in the 62nd minute, but Portland has the man advantage. Square ball. 30 yards from goal. Velda thinking about it. Lays it off for Bai. Bai to the near corner of the 18. Bai out wide to the sub, Anthony. Anthony walks it into the area. Now plays it out to Bai. Bai clips the ball in towards the far post. Philip Quinton heads it away. Velda goes up and goes down in the area as if Gozo hit him with an elbow. And now he looks up. Where's my penalty? They're still playing. The ball's at the top of the 18, high in the air, headed away by Junkwa, held in by Portland, shot by Bassett. Heavy deflection and out for a Portland corner, and that'll give Velda a chance to go over and complain to the referee. Where's my penalty?
7: Yeah, it looked like him and Gozo just went up for a challenge, so not sure if the arm got high, but didn't see much in it live. We'll see if there's a little bit more here. But, again, Bassett gets free and just tries to rip one from the top. Good work from Angle, just closing the space.
5: Belda will take the corner from the far side. It'll be a right-footed in-swinger. 63rd minute, 1-1 game. This ball hit high, looping up high, headed, blocked, comes out to the near side. Portland in possession. Oh, a little back heel flip. Head well and blocked out by Sanabria. And Portland will get a throw in the 64th minute. They'll send a negative ball back towards midfield to the center back, Sermon. To Anthony. Anthony to Bassett, 45 yards out, straight away, over to the far sideline. Overlapping run up the sideline, DaCosta towards the corner flag, around Gozo, into the box, blocked out by Junqua and Gozo, and it's another corner for Portland. They've already scored on one corner, and they get another one here in the 64th minute.
7: Yeah, again, Costa's just getting free to go side to side and find those little holes, and this time Velda slides off, and he's able just to attack Junqua, and Gozo's got to drop deep with him.
5: Play a short corner to DaCosta, back to Velda, sends it in. They let it go. It takes a deflection. It goes out, and it's another corner for Portland here in the 65th minute. Portland's going to have 20 corners before we're done, unless they have 25. Velda, again, high, bending it to the far post over everybody and curls out on one hop. Wasted opportunity for Portland. Goal kick for RSL.
7: Yeah, Velda hasn't really had quality on that far side, really, playing balls in. It's either been up over the top or short in.
5: RSL on the restart. Looks like they want to build out of the back. They had problems with the high press in the first half. We'll see if they handle it better now. Junqua on the far sideline with the ball. Back to Philip Quinton. Sent towards midfield. Headed back in. Spearings brings it down. Facing his own goal. Plays it back to Junqua. Junqua ahead to Solans. Good hold-up play. To Gozo. Gozo races onto it across midfield. Into the attacking third. 1v2. To the corner of the 18. Looking for an angle. To the end line. Tries to cross it in. Can't get the corner. It's blocked and the ball dies in bounds and Portland will go the other way. Good idea from Gozo, but he didn't get the carom he needed.
7: And Char did a great job too, just running with him and letting Sermon stay to the inside.
5: Here's Portland in the attacking third up the far sideline to the end line. And that cross in is blocked out. Spearings blocks it out. DaCosta, a long run there, and Portland has another corner in the 66th minute. Spearings gets a bottle of water. Velda waiting for a ball. He'll take yet another corner. Felipe Mora's already scored on one corner. Can he do it again? Right-footed in-swinger coming. That's a good ball, and it's headed, and it's in! And Portland's up 2-1, and it looks like it's Mora again!
7: Yeah, this time much better ball in. Again, he just hits it with pace, floats it in right on the six, and it looks like similar header. Mora just kind of peels off, flicks it to the back post. Again, Cabral, I don't know if you didn't see it, but didn't even make a play on it.
5: Felipe Mora's final game in Portland, a memorable one. He scored on a pair of corners. He's brought Portland back. They've taken a 2-1 lead here in the 67th minute. That ball dropped right in between Spearings and Quinton. There was not a lot of space there. But it dropped. I mean, it was high. I mean, it came in off the fourth story.
7: It's tough, too. I mean, it's just, you know, why is Quinton coming from behind? You know, Spearings had to push to the front guy. And, again, both times he just finds himself in that little hole with nobody putting a body on him.
5: Corners right now 11-4, and Portland scored on two of them. 68th minute, And they're going to be looking for a third goal. Mora's going to be looking for a hat trick, and they're going to be looking to put this away. It started so well for RSL. That first half hour was good, Jay, but that seems like a long time ago.
7: Yeah, I mean, I'm still surprised after Salon's picked up that yellow that
5: he's still in the game.
7: He's still in the game, you know, and it might have been after the corner kick. Get another big body in there if you're going to get a lot of them.
5: 68th minute. Portland in possession in the attacking half. The pressure's off now. They've got the 2-1 lead. Here's a ball down the line. Anthony can't keep it in. It's a throw-in for RSL. Desperate times for RSL. Down a man. And down a goal. They throw it back to Philip Quinton looking for options. And he can't find any. Now to Engel. Engel clips the ball towards the center circle. Brought down by Sermon, who races in front of Salons. And Portland's back into possession. Over to the far sideline. 69th minute. 1v2. There's a ball up the line. And a little touch by Spearings. And a ball rolling along the end line. And RSL has it. And Philip Quinton sends it to midfield towards Salons, who gets out jumped. To your point about a bigger physical guy up top. His hold-up play has been good on a couple of occasions. But it's also now he's done a lot of running in the 69th minute. Here comes Portland forward. Anthony driving in centrally to Mora. Deflected away. Gozo has it. Gozo out of the pack. Gozo square ball into space for Spearings to relieve the pressure. It's 1v2. Spearings up the left side for Luna. He's got space. He's got Gozo in front of him. Gozo really can run forever. Here's a ball for Gozo on the near sideline. Driving back towards the corner of the 18. Plays it back to Luna. Luna to Caliscan. Salons is in offside position. Back to Luna. Luna. Centrally for Spearings. Back out for Engel. Back to the near sideline again for Sanabria. Here's a ball centrally for Caliscan. He'll turn. Slot a ball through to Gozo. Gozo to the end line. Cut back ball. Smothered. Luna races in. Pops it back into possession. Taking it away from, I think, DaCosta there. No, it's Brandon Bae who left his feet. Back centrally for Spearings. Spearings over to the far side. To Junkwa. Junkwa driving to the end line. Sends the ball in. Punched away by Pantemis. Headed away by Portland. 30 yards from goal. Held in there by Engel. Engel square ball over to Luna. Luna looking. Two players in between him. Splits him with a pass. Finds Gozo back to goal. Out wide to Sanabria. To the penalty spot. Header up high and over the goal as Salons collapses at the penalty spot. And he looks at the ref, says, "Hey, I got pushed to the back right there." Comes up with the pellets all over the side of his face. As a matter of fact, Forey did go through his back.
7: Yeah, and it looked like he was able to at least get on the play, and then Forey just kind of clipped him right after he hit it.
5: 71st minute. RSL could use a break. A red, a second yellow, a penalty, something. Anything.
7: Yeah, you're hoping that one on the slide that Gozo tried to play across, maybe a trailing hand.
5: Double substitution coming for Portland, and Caicedo is one of them. He's almost certainly coming in for Chara, who's one of the two players on yellow. So Portland's going to take at least one of the double yellows out of play here, or the possibility of a double yellow. Portland plays the ball forward almost to the end line, kept in by RSL to Philip Quinton, ahead to Caliscan. Caliscan plays the ball up to midfield to Salons, and he sprays it wide left. Salons isn't going to get to that. That'll be a throw-in for Portland in their own half, and here comes the double substitution. And Caicedo and Aravena are coming on. Aravena for Mora. So Mora will not get the hat trick, but he's got the two goals and he'll get a hand. And Caicedo for Diego Chara, who's on a yellow card.
7: Yeah, Aravena, the Chilean international. Mora coming off to hugs and clapping from the Portland Timbers fans.
5: Subbed out his final game in Portland. And he's scored with a pair of headers on corners here in the second half to turn a deficit into a 2-1 Portland lead. So he'll go out the hero in his final appearance, unless RSL does something unexpected and dramatic here. We're in the 73rd minute and Portland's leading 2-1. More are getting hugs from every substitute now. Going to Mexico to play for Atletico San Luis. There is a throw-in, and Salons almost got to that. That would have been something. 73rd minute. Instead, Portland with simple possession in the back.
7: It does look like a triple sub for RSL coming probably next dead ball.
5: Portland with simple possession in their own half. They're in now, no hurry now. Up a man and up a goal. 2-1 Timbers. Ball into the center circle. Little touch down the line into the area. Anthony. Cutback ball towards the penalty spot. Deflected but not cleared by Engel. Held in by DaCosta. He'll clip one over to the far post. Gozo heads it out of the area. Velda just outside the area has it. And now the flag is up. Portland was offside. A long time ago, apparently.
7: I think it was the Anthony one.
5: Zarius is coming on. Saba is coming on. And Olatunji is coming on. Triple substitution. Salons is off. Victor Olatunji. Salons picking up the yellow card in the 55th minute. Diego Luna is off. And Engel is off. Saba for Luna. Got to keep some of those minutes off Luna's legs. They're going to be playing twice a week, eight games coming up in August.

0: Play resumes. Here's RSL defending a ball across midfield, headed down by Philip Quinton. Sam Junkwa plays it back to Arias. Arias is now on the right, and Junkwa flipped over to more natural left side for him. Cabral has it. Lifts it up towards midfield, near side, Sanabria. Portland heads it in. RSL clears it. It'll be a throw-in for Portland in front of their own bench.
1: Yeah, it looks like they're going to try and keep Sanabria a little bit higher up the field and get back to that traditional three. But defensively, he just has to continue to come with Anthony pushing high up the field and by trying to get up into that space.
0: Portland lumps one across the midfield. Second ball. Kaliskan plays it forward. Sanabria back to Kaliskan, but a little beyond his reach and out for a Portland throw-in on the near sideline. 76th minute. Portland protecting a 2-1 lead. RSL trying to find a way to get a goal and salvage a point, but it's going to take a Herculean effort here. As Portland dumps a ball in, Junkwa clears his head. Did he keep it in? He did not. It is another corner for Portland. That'll be number 12. Now that they have the lead, I don't know that they're going to get to 20.
1: Now, I mean, you can just see the force going forward. It's, you know, just try and get it wide, spread the field, see if you can find some gaps instead of throwing everybody forward.
0: Another corner for Portland. They scored on a pair of corners here in the second half. Pablo Ruiz is complaining about where the ball is in the corner. There's a ball sent in towards a penalty spot. Philip Quinton clears that 40 yards from goal. It's brought down by DaCosta. DaCosta over to the far sideline. Square ball in to Velda. Velda plays it forward, and RSL Gozo gets to it. Shields everybody off the ball, takes it to the corner, tries to clear it. And it's beyond Spearings, who didn't make a great reaction there. Portland back into possession. Now we got players colliding it down, and we got a foul on Portland just inside the area. It's Velda. He's been in the middle of everything.
1: Yeah, it looked like Velda just kind of turned. Spearings was there, and he just crashed into him.
0: RSL restart deep in their own end. Portland leading 2-1. Ball ahead to Kaliskan. Up the sideline. And did it go out? It did. RSL trying to play up the sideline and couldn't quite find enough space there. Arias couldn't track that down, so Portland gets a throw in. And a little time wasting here, protecting a 2-1 lead in the 78th minute. Throwing back to midfield. Olatunji blows a tire, and man, those little black pellets went everywhere.
1: That didn't look comfortable.
0: Got to be a divot over there. Portland deep in their own end. Simple possession. RSL is going to have to push up here, and Portland's not going anywhere now. They've zero urgency. Just want to get through the next few minutes, take the 3 points, and move on. They're 12th in the West. They need some wins to climb towards the playoff line. RSL fourth in the West. But only 3 points in front of ninth place when the night began. There's a ball over the top. Velda's offside. Velda's complaining about it again.
1: Yeah, RSL's really going to have to just hit on transition. When they try and put pressure on, they're just not confident kind of pushing forward, being down a man. And it's just late. And you saw how easy it was for Portland to get through and go to out to the backside.
0: RSL with the ball, into the attack. Sanabria all the way to the end line. Circles back to Kaliskan, back to Sanabria. His pass deflected away. Held in by Philip Quinton, deflected though by Anthony. Quinton shoves him away and regains the possession of the ball. Back to the center circle, Arias. To Saba. Saba tries to drive between two defenders. It's poked away. Sanabria tracks it down. Back to Saba. Saba in between three defenders. Now the ball cleared away. Appeal for a handball. There's a shot from distance. Panzamas down to cover up. It looks like it was going wide, but he makes the save anyway in the 80th minute. Do you think that was a handball?
1: Yeah, it looked like his arms were by his body. So, I mean, even if it did hit him, I don't think it was in an unnatural position.
0: 80th minute, Pantemis with the ball at his feet. RSL's going to have to go get him. He's just standing there with his left foot on the ball. Now his right foot. Now his left. Here comes Olatunji. He'll play the ball over to the left side.
1: Yeah, that's the big problem is Olatunji steps, and Saba's got to drop back in the middle because midfield can't push up, and so they just have an easy release pass.
0: Sermon walks it towards midfield, now plays it over to Miller. The two center backs. A lot of possession. Now they go up the left side into the attacking half, and now they turn around and play two negative passes all the way back to midfield. Sermon to the near side to Bai. And Bai will play it all the way back to the keeper. RSL in more of a 3-4-2 right now, it looks like. Here's Portland with the ball over the top, down the right side. That'll stay in. They'll hold it up. Pablo thought it curled out of bounds while it was in the air. Went over his head. They tried to get in behind Junqua. Junqua tries to seal Anthony off. Now they both go down. And it's a foul on Anthony. And RSL restart deep in their own end in the 81st minute.
1: Yeah, initially good work from Kalskin out of the midfield, just kind of putting pressure. It ends up going back. Junqua was able to get back into position and just body off Anthony.
0: Victor Olatunji only has one goal this year after scoring four times in seven games last year. It was in San Diego to get a 2-2 draw. Came late in the game, I think like the 85th minute. It was really late. But now they're down a man. Can they create something for Olatunji in front of goal here? RSL into the attacking third. Kaliskan out wide for Sanabria to Saba. Saba into the area. Saba tries to cut it back. Blocked out by Portland. Caicedo is there to take away the angle, but he concedes the corner in the 82nd minute. Fifth corner of the game for RSL.
1: Yeah, Olatunji's just trying to drift to that back post, waiting for that cross to come in so he can attack it. And Saba doing a good job trying to get to the end line, but ends up getting the corner.
0: Here's the ball driven in, headed back out by Portland for an RSL throw-in on the near sideline. Saba taking that corner in the 82nd minute. Portland protecting a 2-1 lead. Yedlin would usually offer up a long throw here. Maybe Sam Junqua will. Junqua jogs over. And Philip Quinton is indeed at the top of the six-yard box. Sam's taking a spill. He's got pellets all over his sweaty face.
1: Oh, the worst. It's the worst when you get back. They're just pellets everywhere.
0: Here's a long throw. Philip Quinton flicks it into the top of the six. Cleared away by Portland, 40 yards from goal. Spearings will play it all the way back to Cabral. Cabral in front of his own goal, 25 yards out. Ahead to Sanabria, the near side, Sam Junqua. To Quinton, to Sanabria, trying to find Saban. It's poked away. Portland into possession. Spearings deflects it. Nobody's there for RSL. And here comes Portland building through the middle of the park again. There's a long ball down the right side for Anthony. Junqua over trying to cut down the angle. Anthony onto his left foot into traffic. No way to get a shot off there. Dribbles away from goal. Leaves the ball for Cole Bassett. Bassett gives it up. Gets it right back. Bassett to Caicedo. Caicedo back to midfield to the center back Sermon. 84th minute now. Portland up 2-1 with the ball and a man advantage. They're up a man. Over to the left side they go, into the area. Oh, take a dive. Wow. Yeah, not going to get that call. Appealing for it. Gozo takes the ball and heads the other way. Gozo to Kaliskan. Kaliskan absorbs the shove. Back to Gozo. Ooh, Gozo back pass towards the corner flag. And now is it going to be a foul? Yes, it is. It's Velda, of course. Velda has spent so much time on the ground.
1: Yeah, it was a missed ball from Gozo trying to play it back down the line. Harris misses it, and Velda was late tracking. He was able to pick this one up.
0: Gozo did put a hand on his shoulder, and Velda went down, but Velda's huge and powerful. The thought that someone could put a hand on his shoulder and throw him to the ground?
1: Well, we've seen him a couple times, too, just, you know, as soon as he feels that contact, pick up his feet.
0: Oh, yeah. 85th minute. Substitution. Katranas is coming on for Real Salt Lake.
1: Yeah, Snobber has been just kind of box to box, you know, had to defend a lot.
0: Fresh legs for the last few minutes. So See if Contreras has another wonder goal in him like he scored in Philly. Velda has a free kick here. It's about 10 yards from the end line, about 5 yards from the far sideline. They're going to play it short, bring it to Bai straight away from 35 yards through traffic. Philip Quinton knocks it down and then clears it away. Takes a big hop and goes out for a Portland throw just beyond the RSL bench near the midfield stripe.
1: Yeah, great strike through traffic. It looked like it threw Cabral off as it was ricocheting around, but good work by Quinton just jumping on it.
0: 86th minute now. Brandon Bai taking his time on the throw-in. Product of Kalamazoo, Michigan. Long throw-in down the line, cleared back to him. Bai heads it forward. Bai gets dumped by Olatunji and another free kick for Portland. Just a chance to waste another 30 seconds.
1: Yeah, I thought it looked like Portland was making another sub.
0: Substitution, 30-year-old Ecuadorian. Joao Ortiz comes on for Bassett, who's on a yellow card. That's a lot of trust. He picked up that yellow card in the 10th minute, and he's coming off in the 86th. Here comes Portland. Bai sends a ball to the top of the 18. Laid off, shot, blocked by RSL. Bai turns around, tracks it down, plays it back to midfield to Miller. Miller sends it back into Velda, who chests it out wide. Just off the corner of the 18, far side. Velda clips a ball in towards the spot. Katranas flicks it away, headed away by Kaliskan, held in by Portland. DaCosta has it out wide for Velda. Velda into the area. Velda's shot from a tough angle, saved by Cabral. Cabral to the top of the 18, blasts the ball over the top. Victor Olatunji, long run. The ball finally gets into the area to Pantemis. Pantemis clears it to the near side. Ortiz, the sub who just came on, takes it to midfield and now pulls up. 87th minute to Caicedo. Caicedo over to the far side to DaCosta. DaCosta up the far sideline. Portland switched the point of attack to the near side to Bai. Still 40 yards from goal on the near sideline. Goes centrally to Ortiz. Gets it back to Anthony. Anthony to Ortiz. Ortiz clips it forward. Anthony brings it down, but not in his playing path. Back up the field, and now we got a collision, and we got a foul on Portland, and Katranas is getting up slowly.
1: Yeah, Katranas was just trying to get back into position as Anthony was trying to go in behind. It was a misplaced ball, and he kind of awkwardly tried to push it to the outside. Luckily, he got fouled.
0: 88th minute. It's a ball up the far sideline for Gozo. Gozo centrally for Arias. Arias pulls up. Plays it centrally for Spearings, who lets it go and gives it away. And Portland will play quickly forward into the attacking third. There's a shot, and it goes wide, and RSL is fortunate. And I can't believe that pass to Spearings did not connect. Aravena takes the shot, but can't put it on frame.
1: Yeah, good work from Aravena. Just takes that space after the mistimed ball, and he cuts it to the inside on his right foot and just bends it wide. Can't see how close it was, but it's good pace on it.
0: Katranas sends a ball across midfield for Olatunji. He heads it out wide for Saba, and it's cleared out before Saba can get there. Bai sends it out. It's a throw-in for RSL in front of the Portland bench. Kaliskan tries to play a ball for Olatunji. It's deflected high in the air. Olatunji can't find it. Tries to bring it down. Spins around and has it taken off his back shoulder by Caicedo. Caicedo plays it back to the back line to Bai. Bai plays a 35-yard ball on the ground up to midfield.

0: push forward to try and put some pressure on, but Olatunji drops into the center and just easy to go at that backside. Good ball into Velda. Skates one person, cuts it on his right foot. Great save from Cabral. Top hand, just pushing it wide.
1: 90th minute now. Another corner for Portland. DaCosta will take this. Be a right-footed outswinger. Towards the top of the six, headed to the post, headed up and over the bar. Whoa, a second bite at the apple right there. They couldn't put it on frame.
0: Yeah, I think it was Forey on this near post. Good work just flicking it across. No, it's Caicedo. Aravena just pops up too high.
1: It's Aravena. But that one was a little behind him.
0: Yeah.
1: 5 minutes added on. 90 minutes gone. We're into stoppage time. Five more minutes here, and then a player gets kicked. Velda, who's been in the middle of everything, just kicked Junka there. On the restart, up the line for Gozo. Gozo back to Spearing. Spearing's looking, finds Kaliskin ahead to Gozo. Gozo tucks in centrally, biding his time for Olatunji. Square ball over, cleared away by Portland. Held in at midfield by Philip Quinton, dumped in again. Behind, here's Olatunji, shot! Yes! Olatunji scores! And is he off? Yes, he is. The flag is up. It looked like RSL had stolen one.
0: Yeah, I think Olatunji just didn't realize the play and was late coming back. And great ball over the top just to flick it into him. And a good finish, but he just wasn't dropping back into position.
1: He doesn't argue it at all. Pablo's arguing it. Pablo Mastroianni has something to say to the fourth. Where is he? He's standing. Ooh, he's the back on the near side's keeping him on, isn't he?
0: That looks like Bai.
1: Yeah. It looks like Brandon Bai's
0: keeping
1: him on.
0: I mean, unless he calls a foul on Sermon. But no, he's calling offside.
1: He's calling offside.
0: They got to take a look at that.
1: They absolutely have to take a look at that.
0: It's so close. How do they? Well, he is telling him to hold up. He is having him hold up.
1: And Pablo is saying, VR, look at it. And they're telling him no. And then Pablo's response to that, we can't share with you. But
0: what? It's so close.
1: It's so close.
0: I'm shocked on that one, too.
1: Wow.
0: Unless they have a different one where they can do a line that we don't see.
1: If they have a better angle. It was not a great angle. The camera was probably 10 yards closer to the goal than the offside trap. Third minute of stoppage time now. Pablo had a worse angle. He's on the other half of the field.
0: Yeah.
1: Although they may have already seen the replay because they have the monitor down there. Portland dumps the ball over the top all the way to the end line. They keep it in. 2.5 minutes gone. 2.5 minutes to go here in stoppage time. Over to the far corner of the 18. Back to Velda. Velda with Spearing. Boy, put a saddle on him there. Velda stays on his feet this time. Velda driving towards the area. Now retreats towards the corner flag. We got a player down. I think it's Gozo. He gets up. He got stepped on. Judging by his reaction there, Portland maintains possession. They back away from goal up the sideline towards half field. Now they play it back into their own half. 3 minutes gone, 2 minutes to go. Simple possession for the Timbers will do it. Well, here's the ball over the top, and Anthony looks clearly offside. He'll just let that go out for a goal kick.
0: Yeah, this is it. Now just, you know, push everyone up the field and just pump one down. See if you can just create havoc, you know. Almost a minute and a half left.
1: Cabral's got the leg to do it. Cabral thought it was offside. He wanted 20 more yards. Now he's all the way back in the six-yard box.
0: It was off, but they're saying that Anthony didn't make a play on it.
1: Yeah. If he had touched it, it would have been different, but he let it go. Sends it into the center circle, and Miller's the only one there. Portland into possession. Miller pops it forward, headed out wide. By Arias, throw into Portland on the far sideline. 4th minute of stoppage time in Portland. RSL beat the Timbers at home in May 2-0. Now the Timbers are up 2-1 and only 1 minute left in this one. Throw into Velda. He'll take it to the corner flag, pop it up. He's got Gozo leaning on him. plays it back up the

line for Forey to Caicedo. Spearing's a challenge, pokes it away. Spearing's a foul, set piece opportunity for Portland, and they can waste more time. Just 45 seconds left now. Spearing's going right through DaCosta.

0: They'll restart it with 30 seconds left. Play it over to the far sideline to Velda. Velda tries to send in some left-footed service, cleared by RSL. Can Gozo keep it in? No, he cannot. The flag is up. Throw in for Portland. There's only about 10 seconds left in this one. Some clear time wasting here by Portland. We'll see if the ref adds on as the clock hits 95, if he adds on another 30 or 60 seconds here. Portland with a throw-in. DeVelde, he tries to pop it around the defender to the end line. Philip Quinton gets a touch. RSL into possession. They clear it 40 yards from goal. There's nobody there for RSL. Portland into possession. It's Anthony. Anthony to Caicedo. Caicedo runs the end line, turns, takes the ball towards the corner flag, out of the area, back to Anthony. Anthony, the corner flag, plays it off RSL and out. That'll be a corner. Clock says 95-35. Anthony, short corner. Now they're just going to try to hold RSL off. Now there's a flag. A flag is up. There's a foul. And RSL will restart deep in their own end. Clock hits 96, so the whistle could come any time now.
1: Yeah, I can't think there's much left in the...
0: No. Cabral to restart. Sends it towards midfield. There is the whistle, and Portland has won 2-1. They beat RSL. Sanabria opened the scoring and gave RSL the lead in the 18th minute. Gavogi had the assist, but he saw red in the 34th minute for putting his right foot into the jaw of Forey. And then Mora scores twice in the second half off corner kicks. Velda with the assist. Mora scores a header in the 55th and another one in the 67th. And Portland wins 2-1. Back-to-back losses for Al Salt Lake. Not the way they wanted to come out of the break. They've got a week to get ready for a trip to St. Louis, a team that has climbed into the playoff picture after a poor start. They're playing much better.
1: Yeah, they're playing much better after a World Cup break as well and look like a team that's going the right direction. And now, RSL, this one, again, it looked like it started strong. It was going to be a good match. And, you know, Gilvogi getting that red card just threw everything, into peril, really, for him. They just defended the rest of the game. Had that opportunity with Olatunji. Like to see another angle tonight. But, you know, really, Portland deserved it after that red card. They were the ones putting all the pressure on.
0: 2-1 the final score. Back-to-back losses for RSL. They will come home, regroup, and get ready for a trip to St. Louis next Saturday night. That'll do it for Jay and I. The post-game show is next. We'll hear from Pablo Mastroni right here on the RSL Radio Network.
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14: Welcome into the Real Salt Lake post-match show. Lauren Beck, Spencer Warren. Fun music, not a fun game. Real Salt Lake loses on the road 2-1 to the Portland Timbers. Up 1-0 at the half, down to 10 men, though, and that proved to be too much of a task for this Real Salt Lake team. An emotional night in Portland. Felipe Mora with his last game for the club. A brace. Very fitting, I suppose. Poetic.
15: I'm glad to see the back of him. He always scores against us.
14: It's very unfortunate.
15: Anyway, what else?
14: I suppose if you're a Portland fan, it was really nice in a lot of ways. Not for us, though. Juan Masanabria opens his account. That's good. Unfortunate that we'll be missing Giovogi next weekend against St. Louis. He's had a really nice season so far for Real Salt Lake.
15: Nice assist as well for the
14: Yes, goal. Yeah. Back-to-back losses for Real Salt Lake. Second time that's happened this year. Six-game road winless streak. Thanks for that stat, Trey. Not uplifting at all. Also, Real Salt Lake's first red since last September, which I was going to look at. I'm so glad that Trey is on top of these things for us. Makes our jobs a lot easier. Shout out to Trey. Wiki Trey. But yeah, disappointing results. RSL still with their opportunities. Would have loved to see another angle, a line drawn perhaps of that Olatunji offside goal. Mm-hmm. A nice finish for him. You said it. Just happy he hit the back of the net, even though it comes back. You know, that still gives you confidence because in that moment, the whistle hasn't been blown. It's still very much in play for him. So I guess a very small something.
15: I'm hoping that somebody asks Pablo Mastroianni because I think we all saw his reaction on TV. Mm-hmm. I believe those words were English. They looked English to me. But no. I felt like, I think it, was it Brandon Bae? I think DJ said it was maybe Brandon Bae that was mm-hmm. felt like he was playing him on.
14: Yes.
15: Yeah.
14: It looked very close.
15: Very close. But until they get the Hawkeye and take VAR seriously with that. I don't know. Do we really want to go down that route? Do we want human error or do we want minutes wasted?
14: The semi-automated system in the World Cup was really nice.
15: Amen.
14: Really quick, really nice. But anyway, yes. What? You're gesticulating at him.
15: Oh, I'm just at my computer.
14: Oh, okay.
15: Wait. It's loading. It's telling me the host has joined and we've let them know.
14: Connecting. We're hoping, I'm sure we'll get Pablo first. Curious yes. if we get any players. I don't know. Maybe Wanma, since he scored, perhaps. I don't know who else they would bring out. Perhaps the captain after a couple tough results. RSL was able to bounce back earlier this season after those two consecutive losses in April, but it doesn't quite feel the same just yet as it did before the World Cup. Is that just me?
15: No, I think you're missing a player of Justin Glad's quality. Allows you to play a higher line. I think that's a problem. The fact that Anelli is still not available for you, I think is a problem. I just think that there's more. We saw so much good stuff from this team, and it was always going to be tough coming back from the World Cup, having a break, getting fit, and then starting with three games on the bounce on the road, where we know we haven't been particularly good on the road this season. Not awful, but yeah, these two games have not really, given us any hope that there's going to be much change. But, they get to come back, get to come home, enjoy a full week of training, and then go to St. Louis, where, there's a big opportunity there. However, they get another result tonight. I think it was a 1-0 victory. Mm-hmm. It took a little while to get over a 10-man Colorado Rapids, but they finally get all 3 points. And, I'm hoping for a little bit more. But, again, I would love to see a couple of changes here and there, particularly with Victor Olatunji. Wasn't great. I don't think Sergio Solanas did anything much wrong. It's just needs a little bit more competition.
14: And, yeah.
15: That's what I'm looking for.
14: Yeah, maybe it's a little kick to get him going again. And I think Olatunji, he's had his chances. Yeah. A tough couple of results for Real Salt Lake, because you can see moments, but it's not even close to that full 90 minutes. I mean, to concede two headers today, one of them, Philip Quinton against Felipe Mora, that had no business being a goal. It's the way the goals are being conceded. Both of them being corners and headers, defensively just not quite sound enough these last couple of matches for Real Salt Lake. We are still waiting for the post-match press conference, so we'll...
15: I don't know. I think you're being a little bit harsh on Philip Quinton there, allowing 5'9" Felipe Mora to score a header.
14: You're right, you're right. Oh, right. My bad. My bad. We're going to head out to a break. On the other side, we'll continue to break down this result for Real Salt Lake and hopefully hear from head coach Pablo Mascherini. Send us your thoughts on the match if you'd like to chime in. My social media handle at Lars_MM on the Instagram or the Twitter. X, whatever you want to call that. Let us know what you think of these last couple matches for Real Salt Lake. We would love to hear from you. 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
21: Felipe Mora has already scored on one corner. And he do it again. Right-footed in, swinger coming. That's a good ball, and it's headed, and it's in! And Portland's up 2-1! And it looks like it's Mora again!
14: Welcome back to the post-match show. Real Salt Lake loses on the road 2-1 to the Portland Timbers. After being up 1-0 at the half, they could not hold on, down a man for the second 45 minutes. Felipe Mora, in his final match for the Portland Timbers with a brace, gets to take home a couple slices off the log. Good for him. Real Salt Lake drop two in a row against Western Conference opponents. They end the night with 39% possession, 6 shots, 2 on target. These stats are different than the ones I had at halftime. And now I need to investigate that. But I guess it doesn't really matter. RSL, as we always say, the one stat that matters is what goes into the back of the net. And again, just not able to find it. You said at halftime you felt like Real Salt Lake had lost their way a little bit after going up a goal. Mm-hmm. Going down a man certainly doesn't help with that situation. Mm-hmm. I thought the substitutions were fairly impactful. Victor Olatunji looked pretty good. I wonder, you know, you're always going to wonder if you're not down a man, what that looks like, because I do think RSL looked a little more reinvigorated as that second half wore on and those substitutions were made.
15: Yeah, I mean, obviously they had to pick and choose their moments of when to try and break forward. It was a tough night, and obviously a long night after. You know, you go down to 10 men and stuff like that. So they had something to hold on to. It just didn't – they couldn't find a way to relieve the pressure. And, you know, they tried to find solutions. You never I don't think you question the head coach in trying to figure out ways to find solutions. And his coaching staff are very, very active. Don't want to leave things to chance and stuff like that. So, I'm really disappointed. The fact that we don't get to see what RSL could have done, how they could have reacted again, because Morgan Gilavogi's red card kind of plays into that, and they're part of the game. It's for you to, number one, not get a red card. Number two, how do you adapt? And they play plenty and they practice plenty, with uneven numbers for those exact scenarios. Mm-hmm. But at the same time, it just felt like it was a little bit disjointed. I've still got it in my brain that Wanma, I kind of want to see him in the center of the park with Alex Katranas outside and kind of just see what that would look like as well. Maybe we'll get a chance, obviously, with the games coming thick and fast. And, you know, maybe there is an argument to be made that there needs to be a tiny little bit more mobility in the centre of the park to play with Spearings or Noel Carskin, because I really like both players. Mm-hmm. You know that. I think that they are both, solid starters, 100%. It just, once in a while, you just need someone like an Emeka Anelli. I would love to have him back. A Brian Ojeda would be ideal with his mobility. But there's Wanma, who can play centre midfield. But obviously, he's loads of assists and got his first goal tonight. So what do I know?
14: Yeah, what do you think you know over there, Spence?
15: I'm drinking zero sugar energy drinks.
14: And energy drinks.
15: Oh, not energy drinks, but replacement drinks. Zero calorie sugar.
14: Yeah.
15: Electrolytes. That's what I need.
14: It's a smidge late for Spenno today. For both of us. It feels like a long evening with an unfortunate result for RSL. But as you said, it's on the players. You know, the coaching staff just has to react with what's happening in the game. The players are on the field making those decisions. You know, much like the conversation that comes up occasionally of referees not wanting to make game-changing decisions. That again, those are the players are making those decisions, and all the referee can do is enforce the rule and act accordingly. And the coaching staff has to figure out, you know, we talked about in pregame that this coaching staff was having a hard time coming to a decision on this starting mm-hmm. 11. And it's I think it's kind of fair, given all of this. There's lots of factors today with the short turnaround from Wednesday, the second game back from the World Cup break, and the result as well, the performance on Wednesday. So, all the coaching staff can do is react to what's in front of them, what their players are doing in training, and hopefully with this full week, as you said, and ahead of traveling to St. Louis, they can figure out kind of what's been going wrong over these last two games coming back from the break, because you're seeing glimpses of what this team has been capable of all season, but it does feel like that midfield where we had some magic between Spearings and Kaliskan earlier in the year, it's not quite working the way that it did in that first half of the season.
15: Yeah, and I think I think part of it is just getting back into the swing of things.
14: Yeah.
15: We're in the kind of a weird situation where we're having a mid-season break for 2 months and trying to get up to speed. It doesn't matter how many training sessions you have, those guys are getting back into playing soccer and get one proper warm-up game against the team that, you know, is in there. Very, you know, that their proper preseason. So we're kind of in this strange situation. Now that you've got a couple of games under the belt, there were some really nice things in the attack against LAFC. There were some really nice things, particularly in the first, 15, 20 minutes of tonight's game in the attack. I'm just hoping to see that it starts to continue to build. They're still in a very, very strong position. They just need to pick up a few results on the road. And then, as we know, we've got Leagues Cup, and then we've got a run of games at home as well in Major League Soccer, where you can start to really, hopefully, take full advantage of that home field advantage as well.
14: As we said, that at home, getting those results is what keeps you in the playoffs, puts you in the playoffs. These road results are what launch you up the table into those top four positions that get you home field advantage. And RSL, with two consecutive losses on the road now, their road record is still one of the worst in the Western Conference, unfortunately. But they are still sitting pretty nicely in fourth place. They're 1-5-2 on the road. That home record, 7-1-0, is for as not good as they've been on the road, they've been one of the best at home in the league. Fun to watch at home. Hopefully we can get to find that on the road for Real Salt Lake, but it is difficult in Major League Soccer to get those results. We're going to head out to another break. Still waiting for this post-game press conference to start. As soon as we see Pablo Mastroianni on our screen, we will toss it to Portland to hear from him. Very interested to hear what he has to say after that result. You're listening to the Post-Match Show on the RSL Radio Network.
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27: That's a tough way. That's a tough position to put the rest of the group in. You know, I think it's there's emotions in the game, and we've got to be able to, you know, maintain our control, our poise. You know, but again, I think that's what life is. It happens, and then you have to adapt. And I think the guys, you know, for you know. In the run of play is the easiest time to concede when you're down, man. And the guys did a dogged job, a tremendous job, and to concede 2 goals on set pieces is really poor. Our zone on the front line did a really, really poor job of attacking the ball, and left, you know, a very dangerous player, you know, to knock two in. And so, you know, every game, you know, the takeaway, the games are always going to show you where you need improvement, as I always talk about. And I think our LAFC game, our block was a bit disjointed. We left a lot of spaces between the lines tonight. I thought we did a great job of that. So we rectified that. And now, you know, these set pieces kind of reared their head. And like I said, it's the easiest thing to defend when you're down a man. Not that it's easy to defend because you're down a man, but if you're going to take anything, you're going to take set pieces because you can actually set up for it. You can get mentally prepared for it. But, so it's a tough pill to swallow going down a man when I felt like we were in control of the game prior to that. And then to concede two set pieces was difficult.
0: Yeah. I was going to ask you about set pieces, but you covered that. The first 30 minutes before the red card, were you getting what you wanted?
27: Yeah. Yeah. We had a lot of good looks on goal. And more importantly, just defensively, I felt like we were solid, you know, but our spaces between the lines. And it's something that we talked about extensively after the LAFC game, where our back line in the LAFC game was dropping off, creating spaces underneath. I felt like as a unit, we were really tight. So, you know, again, moments change games. At that point, we're up 1-0. And to come on the road and kind of dictate the game for the first 30 minutes, I think was exactly what, you know, the ideal scenario for anyone on the road. And for us to be able to play and have poise and have calm, I thought was a step forward. But then, you know, we had to adapt real quickly and do the best we can down a man for an extended amount of time.
0: What do you think of Arias and his debut?
27: Yeah, I think it was going to be a tough ask, you know, going into a game like that. You know, obviously we were down one anyways, and I just felt like it was a good opportunity to let him feel what it was like to get into one of these games. So those are obviously getting his first minutes, not the most ideal scenario, but I think there's he had some good moments and he had some difficult moments, which is to be expected. But you know, he hung in there, and you know, I think the next time he plays, there's going to be, you know, 10 of his teammates on the field.
0: You'll have a few options to replace Kiyavogi in St. Louis. Saba's gotten to play these last couple of games. What have you thought about him?
27: Yeah, how he fits with the group? I think he's been bright. You know, I think he's a guy that plays between the lines. He attacks the back line. You know, the slip ball he gave to Vic in the game against LAFC was top level. His turn in the box was incredible. So again, I think he just needs more reps with the group. But obviously, he's probably more than likely going to get the nod going into St. Louis, and you know, give him some more time so we can really gel with the group. So it'll be a good opportunity for him. And you know, again, we've got to quit you know, shooting ourselves in the foot with some of these actions that are hard. You know, and again, I tell the guys, the effort, the mentality, the compaction. You know, when we had 11, the commitment when we had 10. The blocks, everything was really, really good, but it's just so hard to see through that when the result doesn't go your way.
0: You've said Victor just needs a goal to get going, even though they brought it back. Could that get him going? And did you think they should have brought it back? Have you taken a look at that?
27: Yeah, it looked like the guy on the right was keeping him on, but because we don't have the technology in our league to verify that or not, they're just going to go with what the linesman says. And that's really, really unfortunate when points in this league are so hard to come by. It may be, you know, I think the game, you know, it was a tough game to cut. Like I said, to come into, you're looking for a moment like that where, you know, it's a second phase ball getting behind, you know, he's on the highest line, a little bit off. But it may be just the catalyst. It might be the catalyst he needs.
0: Thanks, Pablo.
2: Sean? If not Sean, Maddie?
3: Hey, Coach.
27: Hey, Maddie.
3: Sorry about that result, brother. just tagging on DJ's question about Olatunji's goal, I actually turned up the volume to listen to the commentators because it looked onside.
27: Mm-hmm.
3: And they said there might have been a nudge, and then you were in conversation with the fourth, and I muted it again. Did they say anything to you about a potential foul, or was it just we think he's off?
27: No, it was just we think he's off. There's nothing about a nudge, and so I think that's you know, looking at it on the iPad, it looked like he kept him on, but again, those are the breaks, you know, when you talk about getting results and stuff, those are the hairline moments that define games. And, unfortunately for us tonight, it didn't go our way.
3: It looks like after the red card, you switched the team into more of a flat 5-3-1. Mm-hmm. Were there any other tactical changes that you made, and what did you make of the team's response to what you and the staff were asking?
27: Yeah, I think obviously when we were holding on, being in a five allowed us. And what we talked about halftime is we want to be in a five, but we want Gozo to step out at the right time to their left back, so they don't just keep coming in defending the box. I think we had a little issue with Drake getting out wide. And doing that at times, and sometimes we had an extra man. But again, when you have a 1-0 lead, it's fine. You know, I think when we went down a goal, we switched to what we typically play when we need a goal and we're down a man, which is a 3-4-2. And basically the four, the wide midfielders are playing kind of like wingbacks, and we're man-to-man across the back so that we can get pressure on the ball and having two guys up front dealing with their two center backs and covering their pivots. There were some good spells of play. You know, Gozo had a couple of good actions. You know, I think, you know, I remember Luna being involved in a couple. We just weren't able to take that control and turn it into some chances. The best one was probably Wanma, where he plays one across, and I think Serge was naked on the back post, and the guy did a good job of clearing it. So, you know, not judging the group by how they executed those things. But I think for the most part, going into that 3-4-2 when we need a goal allowed us to be a bit more aggressive, get more pressure on the ball and ask some real questions and create a couple half chances. So it's the other stuff that, you know, the defending of the corners, Maddie, that is harder to swallow. You know, we talk about the moments that are critical. And if there's one thing with balls getting whipped in and we have three guys free in the zone, is we got to be killers to have first contact. It just can't be waiting. And again, fatigue plays a role in that. You know, but that's an area where we've got to get solid. You know, these set pieces are a tough one to swallow.
3: And then thank you. Last one for me. I know we've talked so much about Wanma and what he brings to the team. He gets his first goal in MLS tonight on a tight angle shot that he beats a good keeper with. Is it possible, or are you seeing him reach another level since he came back from World Cup, or is this just him continuing to be him?
27: Yeah, that's a great question. I think it's just him continuing to be him and just really unleashing more aspects of his game. You know, I think, you know, I'll just go to the LA game where he inverted into the left half space. Morgan rolled out. He receives it, plays Morgan. Morgan comes in and sets up nicely for a shot at the top of the box. And then tonight, again, a combination play central, carries his run behind the defense, first touch to goal, and then kind of toe balls it back post. And so, you know, I think one of the things that makes him, you know, a world-class player is his adaptability to moments, his continued growth in the attack, something that, you know, we've been talking about with him. As far as, you know, being more, you know, getting higher up the field and being more ruthless with his play. And tonight he exhibited everything, you know, crosses beyond the defense, combination play to get in the half space, and then obviously the combination to score the goal. So he's been top, and we're going to need him to continue to be that guy to add more diversity to our attack. And again, I think that's the tough thing is like these last couple games, there's been such great football played, but you can't feel it, and it's hard to see it when the results don't go your way.
3: Thanks, Coach. See you in St. Louis.
27: Okay.
2: We'll do a couple more by the raise of hands. Okay. Boot Room, we'll give you two, and then followed by Isai, we'll give you two as well.
4: Hey, Pablo. Here for Giles. luckily you have a week before the next game, so you get a lot of practice in. What do you help the team, and what do you guys do as a team to kind of rally together and bounce back from two hard results on the road?
27: Yeah, it's a good question. You know, I think, again, there's always going to be phases of the game where you're going to be a bit behind it. And again, I think, like I said about the LAFC game, you know, we talked about the compactness of our defensive shape. And I thought tonight for the first 30 minutes, we did a great job of that. Right. And so, this week, obviously with this result and the goals that we conceded, the focus is going to be on defensive set pieces. I would say our attack and our ability to build and control the game with the ball has been elite in both games. When we've had 11 players, I think our chance creation when we've had 11 players has been really, really good. And so I don't think we'll focus so much on that, but just really those two areas, continuing to work on our defensive compactness because we're going on the road again. But also now our set pieces and I'd say on both sides of the ball, you know, I think our offensive set pieces, we got to have more bravery with our runs. Oftentimes, you know, what I've seen is guys are waiting for the ball to come to them. And, you know, when you have good service, you've got to trust that the ball is going to come in and you've just got to hit your spot. And what that does to the defense is it makes them have to look around, have to look backwards. And so there's got to be more conviction with our attacking set pieces to attack the goal. And if you do those things right, then you get the goal that we scored in LAFC where it bounces out to the top, but you've now pushed everyone in and now Engel gets a shot at the top of the box. So I would say those three areas are areas that we'll focus in on this week, because again, I think from in possession, I think we've been really, really good, which is always difficult to do on the road. So there's a real level of comfort with the ball, creating good chances, you know, being patient with our build. But you know, defensively and in set pieces is two areas where I think we need to improve.
4: That's it for me. Thanks.
27: Yep.
2: You say.
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5: Y también...
6: Un segundo, just to do the translation. So this question was about talking about the next match in St. Louis, and just if Pablo can talk a little bit about it. And Pablo's response is that in LAFC, we learned a few lessons. We were giving too much space in between the lines. And that's something that they have talked as a team, and that it reflected today. Being one player down, it's a little bit harder to get through, but it's not so much the rival, but the things that you learn that you need to work on through each game. And definitely the lesson here was that we need to learn to close those spaces and follow things that we're doing well, but need to work on set pieces and winning on away games.
5: Yeah, mi última pregunta es, refiriéndote tú al balón parado, hoy los goles vienen en el segundo tiempo, es difícil corregir esos errores, pero los dos goles vienen de un tiro de esquina donde quizás se pierde ahí un poco la marca. ¿Consideras ahí que se perdió, hubo un poco de mala comunicación entre tus jugadores o fueron errores mentales quizás del momento?
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6: Okay, translation for that. So it was about set pieces. Isaiah was wondering if you think that there's poor communication between players or poor coordination in the planning. Pablo's response is a little bit of both. We play with three players in the zone and they need to come out to attack. And that didn't happen tonight. It is discipline, but it's also mentality. Set pieces are an easy way to gain the ball back, and that's something that we need to keep working on and we're learning from and hoping to get better from.
5: Gracias.
27: All right, coming on.
3: Thanks, Pablo.
27: All right.
7: Head coach Pablo Mastroianni. Addressing some of the concerns on conceding from set pieces. Oh, it sounds like we're going to have Noel Kozgan coming up on the post-match press conference. Excited to hear from him. I was curious what player we would be getting this evening, if any. What do you take away from Pablo there, Spence?
15: Yeah, some frustrations for sure. But then obviously just seeing some signs of things that were a little bit better than on Wednesday. So there's Noel Kozgan. So we will go back over to Portland and listen to our German born midfielder and his thoughts on this tonight's 2-1 loss to Portland.
0: So Noel, I'm just curious how the adjustment when the red card comes, it looked pretty hectic and pretty crazy there before halftime, but you kept the zero. What do you have to do in that moment when everything changes and you're just trying to get to the locker room?
8: You just obviously, like you said, try to keep the zero, do whatever you need, slow the game down, especially, you know, try to get fouls, stuff like that, just to milk the clock a little bit, go to halftime and then try to regroup in halftime, because you obviously have 15 minutes to talk it through. Right when the red card happened, we only obviously have, you know, maybe 30 seconds to talk. So, you know, just trying to do whatever we can to keep the zero for until we get into the locker room.
0: It looked like you know, the run of play is pretty hard being down a man. But the set pieces, you wouldn't think it'd be quite such a big deal, and yet that's where the two goals came. What went wrong there?
8: Yeah, I think you're right. If you're down a man, I feel like the easiest way, quote unquote, to defend is a set piece because you have all the guys behind the ball and stuff. But didn't go our way. I think what went wrong is that I think on one of the two, I'm not sure which one. I think Mora was free. He's obviously a top striker. Has a little sniff. I don't know, like just striker senses. Knows where the ball drops. From where he heads the ball, I don't think it's hard for him. On the other one, like I said, I don't know the first or the second one. I think our zone. I think we just talked, and our zone was saying that our zone needs to be a little more aggressive there. But again, I think we need to look on video in the runoff play. It's hard to say exactly what went wrong. I haven't seen it yet, so I just I'm repeating what we said in the locker room.
0: Yeah. What do you think of the team morale at this point? I mean, you guys were flying before the break, and this is it was a hard schedule. The three road games and LAFC first, is really good. But nonetheless, back-to-back losses land pretty hard, don't they?
8: Yeah, I mean, dagger, obviously, especially the way the games went. I think in LA, we obviously have, I think, 70% possession. We have 2.7 XG. To 1.2, I believe. Then you come here. I think we start very well. First 20 minutes, very good. Then maybe down a little bit, make a couple of mistakes in the build. And then you obviously get the red card. It hurts. Especially with the way the games went, I think we deserved a couple of points for sure. But that's football. If you make some bad decisions and you don't win the boxes in the LA game, for example, I think it's a cruel game, and the quality of LAFC and Portland is so high that you get punished.
0: Thanks, Noel.
2: Maddie.
8: You're welcome.
3: Hey, Noel.
8: Hey.
3: Just going off what DJ said about the mood in the locker room, would you say it's more encouraged by the fight, going, playing down a man for almost an hour, or frustrated because you leave without points?
8: I think right now it's still frustration. I think after, after the game, I think it's first of all frustration. I think once we look at video, once we look at the film and talk about it, I think maybe we'll leave with encouragement, because I did think we defended pretty well for a long time, and it's very, very tough. Right now, it's frustration.
3: Does it feel more like set piece bit you again, or the red card was too much to overcome over, coming so early in the match?
8: I think a little bit of both. I think, like I just said, I think the first 30 minutes, when we played 11v11, I think we were the better team, for sure. And I think we controlled the game. Obviously then, giving up two goals on set pieces, it's just so stupid. For both, I would say.
3: On that, because it's tough to, for me anyway, tough to take too much out of a game when one side's playing with 10. Mm-hmm. What did you think of the first 30 minutes? What did the RSL do well? What do they need to do better in St. Louis? Because they're pretty hot right now.
8: I think we controlled the game well with the ball. I think we controlled the game well also without the ball. I think we're very compact defensively. That's something we were talking about after the LA game. I think we had the ball in their half. I think we combined well, created some chances. I think the goals, a very nice combination goal between Morgan and Juanma. Not only that, I think, like I said, we controlled the ball in their half. After the red card, all of it changes a little bit.
3: Yeah. All right. Thanks, Noel.
8: Thank you.
2: Boot room.
4: I just had one quick question. I asked Pablo this about how he keeps the team morale up, but how do you keep personal morale up and prepare yourself for the next game and kind of
8: personal morale? Sorry.
4: Yeah. Yeah. Okay. Personal morale. And how do you kind of like put this behind you and look forward to the next game?
8: Yeah. I mean, this one obviously hurts personally a little more for me too.

0: couple of days, just step away from soccer a little bit, hang out with the wife, hang out with the boys, maybe do something else. but then I think take the positives from the game. I think we still are a very good team. I think we showed that in the first part of the season. I think we showed that against Burnley, against Minnesota when we played Nashville, in the little preseason that we had. And it's just like two games that just didn't go our way. I mean, like I said, against LAFC, I think we had a very good performance, but we lost the boxes. And today it's just you play down a man for 60 minutes, so I think it's sorry, something wrong guy. I think it's just, not getting too low after loss, and staying the course. We still have a lot of games left to
1: Yeah,
0: play.
1: for sure. What's one thing that you want to work on in practices for the next week, getting ready for St. Louis?
0: I think something I need to get, or I want to get better at is my getting a little more goal dangerous, posing a threat from outside the box. Something I've been talking about the coaches, and I think that's kind of elevate my game.
1: Awesome. Thanks.
0: You're welcome.
2: Last call, anyone? Thanks,
0: All
2: Noah.
0: righty. Thanks, guys. See ya.
3: Yeah, Salt Lake central midfielder Noel Kalskan can hear the disappointment in his voice. Obviously, the we won't have any more players tonight. The news we just received in our ears. The press conference is over. No real surprise there. It's pretty unusual to get more than one player on an away game, particularly when it's a loss. But you can hear the disappointment. I believe he scored against Portland last year, maybe, or just had a really good game against them. I can't recall. And I remember him talking about how good that felt because that was the team that drafted him, and it felt good for him to get a solid performance against them after it didn't work out there. And gonna be a disappointment for him and for the team to drop those back to backs. But as we've said, got a full week between the games here. St. Louis on the road. St. Louis currently sitting in seventh place, 25 points through 17 matches. 5-2-1 at home. Not bad at all, even on the goal differential. Any final thoughts for you, Spence, or anything to say about St. Louis before we call it?
4: Yeah, no, obviously, I'm looking forward to RSL going to Energizer Park and seeing if we can get all 3 points, but an important week. Noel explained, maybe getting away for a couple of days, taking your mind off football for a little bit, and then getting back out on the training pitch, just trying to right some of those wrongs. Obviously, there's an opportunity there for Saba or Zach Booth to replace Morgan Gilavogi, who will be suspended after that red card. So yeah, I think there's plenty to be excited about, and the disappointments are there. I thought it might be a little bit rough coming off after the World Cup, having 3 games on the bounce away from home. But yeah, there's still so much to play for. I'm just hoping that we get to see the team that we saw pre-World Cup, and they're soon firing on all cylinders and exciting the fans over at America First Field again.
3: It's only been 16 matches, still plenty of season left for
4: Plenty
3: Real
4: yet.
3: Salt Lake. It's going to happen very quickly and rapidly in August and September, but lots of games left to decide this season for RSL, even though these last couple games hurt. St. Louis did win tonight against Colorado. It took them a while to find the breakthrough, being up a man for much of that match, but they did find it eventually, and they got the home win. The other games that kicked off at the same time as Real Salt Lake: San Diego beat Dallas 1-0 at home. LAFC with 4-0 win against Kansas City at home as well, and a 1-1 draw between San Jose and the LA Galaxy. That's going to do it for us tonight. We'll see you guys in a week's time, right back here on the RSL Radio Network for Real Salt Lake on the road to face St. Louis City. Maybe Jacob will join us. Who knows? will be here.

0: Spence and I, for sure. You can count on that. You can count on that. Thank you so much for tuning in. Enjoy the rest of your weekend. Good night.
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24: 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Artie, I want to wrap the show. Before I do, though, well, as we do it, a little bit of a bittersweet show for me tonight, Arnie.
25: All right.
24: Because while unfortunately you will be back next week, it's the last show I'm doing with Mary Mack.
25: Wow.
24: Mack, you could come on air if you want to. I don't know if you have anything to say to the audience. Mary Mack is leaving us. I am very sad. I think it's okay to share because Martin Weiss said the same thing in the show before me. But Mary, you've been with us for like 2 years now, haven't you?
26: I know. I think when I first started, like, I couldn't drink, and now I'm 23.
24: What I do know is you couldn't count back from 10 because that you messed up the count about 4 times in the first show.
26: And now I'm back in college, so yeah.
24: Oh my God. Arnie, I'm going to miss Mary Mack.
25: We're going to miss you, Mary. We are. It's been a good over 2 years having you on the show, but I'm going to work with you tomorrow, so I'll be able
24: you know,
25: to have you
24: Arnie,
25: one more day.
24: And you know this and you appreciate this. In these time slots, you just go through a lot of different producers and board people and stuff like that. We're not fortunate like the everydayers, you know, that get to work with the same producers and the same people every day. So I've gotten close with Mary Mack, my little cousin, my little Jaguars fan. The only Michigan State Jaguars fan that I know. So, Mary, best of luck in your next adventures. I'm going to miss you. I really will. So,
26: I am going to miss you too. I'm going to cry.
24: Don't cry. Arnie Spanier, I thought you were going to cry on air like Ryan Clark today. Oh, no. Too soon. We don't have to go there. But
25: wow. Look at you going right after Ryan Clark on that one. Jeez.
24: Listen, can I say, it's 1:50 Eastern time, so I don't really care. Everyone in the media has been fired from a job at some point. Like if you work in this business, you have been. You don't need to go crying on air. I'm sorry. I don't know. You don't have to comment if you don't want to. I don't want to.
25: No,
24: put
25: but
24: you in
25: I
24: a
25: mean, he
24: spot.
25: Has his own media company, so he still gets to do his football takes and all that. It's just not going to be on ESPN. So
24: yeah.
25: He said a lot of crazy stuff in the past and. Look, he was there 11 years, made a lot of money. So, at least, be happy that you made it that long.
24: Very good. First of all, do we miss anything important on today's rundown? We covered a lot of ground. Again, check out the podcast if you missed anything. Anything on your mind that we have not hit on yet, Arnie?
25: I sent over like 28 different topics out there. We hit a lot of them. We didn't bring up Vrabel bringing
24: a
25: puppy
24: corny
25: to the press conference. I'm like, is he going to do this every press conference now? Little kids, puppies. I mean,
24: old people just wheeling up old people for some sympathy.
25: I mean, is this going to happen every press conference or something like that? What did you think when you saw that?
24: Arnie, I know the part of your heart that little Wilson has.
25: Yes, my dog, yes, Wilson.
24: And my little girl, Charlie, is my little puppy as well. She's 4, so she's not a puppy anymore. So there is no bigger dog person on the Fox Sports Radio airways than I am.
14: Don't use the puppy to shield from the media after you were gallivanting around.
25: You know, it's like you bring your kid to the press conference after a loss or something.
14: Well, I will tell you, that was something that kind of did annoy me. Remember when Steph Curry started doing that with Riley?
25: Yeah, right.
14: And like, I get it. You know, after game seven, you clinched, you want to celebrate. I did think that was at that point a little bit of a shield from like, you're not really going to go after a guy when his little 4-year-old daughter is there, whatever. It was certainly the same with Mike Vrabel. For people who missed it, he brought a puppy to his press conference today. I don't know if there were any questions about, his extracurricular activities, but, it felt very obvious to me that that was what the intention was.
25: And one last thing on the 76ers with LeBron going there. It's must-watch television. Now, ratings are going to be through the roof. You can see opening day. It'll be the Knicks and the Sixers and from Madison Square Garden. And, it's going to be tremendous. But the East is really deep this year now. And, I think Philadelphia is going to bring in some heavy TV ratings.
14: I don't disagree. I think it's an interesting landing spot. I thought Cleveland would feel good for a day, and then I didn't know how interesting it would be, especially if they couldn't find a way to move off of James Harden. Golden State, I thought, felt more interesting than it would have actually been.
25: Right.
14: I do think Philadelphia
25: gives them the best chance to win. There's no doubt about that.
14: It does. And we led the show, and you can go back and download the podcast if you missed any of it. But we talked a lot about this, or to lead the show, Arnie, is he acknowledged in that statement, this is 100% about ring chasing. And as long as he acknowledges it, I have no problem with it. You're 41 years old, going on 42. You've earned this right, Arnie.
25: Yeah, what do you want him to go to the worst team? He's like, no, I want to go to a team that has absolutely no chance of winning whatsoever. I want to finish my career with a team with a 20-win team. Nobody does something like that. Nobody wants to do that unless they just need the money.
14: I don't disagree. Arnie Spanier, it was such a pleasure, man.
25: Yes,
14: I'll see you
25: next week, though.
14: Yes, you will be in next week as well. We got to get out of here. I want to thank the crew, Steve DeSager, producer Brandon, for the final time on Fox Sports Radio Saturday. Mary Mack, thank you again for all you've done for this show. Make sure to stay tuned. Bernie Fratto, he does a lot for
25: Bernie's
14: Fox Sports Radio
25: next.
14: As well. He's coming up next. Stay
25: see
14: tuned.
25: Ya.
14: Bernie Fratto coming up. This is Fox Sports Radio.
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38: The Dodgers won the late ballgame Saturday night at the Mets 4-3. Mets outfielder Juan Soto was placed on the IL with a grade 2 strained calf. Pitcher Shohei Ohtani of LA scrapped his scheduled bullpen session due to his bad knee. The Texas Rangers now lead by 2.5 games in the AL West after beating Seattle again 7-1. St. Louis 7-0 over Cincinnati. Minnesota shut out the A's 2-0. The Cubs beat Pittsburgh in Paul Skeens 11-0. And it was Tampa Bay 3-0 over Cleveland. The Yankees won at Philadelphia 3-1. Baltimore edged Atlanta 3-2 with a run bottom of the ninth. Dylan Cease's one hitter got Toronto a 6-0 victory at Boston. The Red Sox are trading lefty pitcher Connelly Early to Washington. San Diego sent Miami to an 11th straight loss, 7-2. Wins for Washington and Kansas City. I'm Steve DeSager.
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41: 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Let's go.
13: This is the Bernie Fratto Show. We're taking you on a journey not often heard in the world of audio. So buckle up. The Bernie Fratto Show is now. 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
42: Well, that's right. You heard the man. It's that time of week. My name is Bernie Fratto. We are coming to you live from the Fox Sports Radio studios here in Las Vegas. We'll take you up to 3 a.m. Pacific, 6 a.m. Eastern. So much to do, so little time. All right. We will begin tonight with, how about a little number association? Let's start off with 86. 86 was the number of three-pointers missed in the WNBA All-Star game tonight. Yeah, I'm glad I missed that. How about 14? Highly respected writer Connor Orr for Sports Illustrated made a list of 14 NFL teams that he thought could win the Super Bowl this year, but they're the only 14 that could do it. Okay. 12. How about the number 12? Connor Orr did the same thing last year. Very respected writer for Sports Illustrated listed the 12 teams he thought could win the Super Bowl. Oh, he forgot to add the Seahawks and the Patriots. They were not on that list, but I digress. How about the number of the week? 8 million. 8 million. All right, you're going to force me to do it, aren't you? I have to talk about the self-proclaimed king. While they're selling T-shirts, naming streets, kissing babies, they're already erecting a statue next to Rocky. Yeah, why not? What the hell? But what if I told you, now I hate to break up the party here, Nurse Ratchet, but what if I told you that I think this has a real chance to fail spectacularly? I'm not predicting it. I'm just saying it's got a chance. All right, I'll tell you why. I'm glad you asked. First, I want to start out, these are just things to think about, okay? Just put this in your pipe and smoke it. Work with me. How about some health and durability concerns? I like Joel Embiid when he plays. He's only missed 107 games the last 2 years. Embiid's recurring health struggles, come on, that makes a deep title run risky if he cannot stay healthy for the postseason. I'll get to that. You got LeBron. He's entering his 24th season at age 41. He'll be 42 in December. He's going to require very careful minute management to avoid fatigue by the time next April rolls around. How about the fit? Feels right to me like you got too many stars that are going to need the ball. You're going to be sharing the ball with ball-dominant players like Jaylen Brown and Tyrese Maxey, who's a high-scoring guard. That's going to leave real questions about shot distribution. By the way, Tyrese Maxey, he's the type of guy that going to he thrives in a fast up-and-down offense. Could that be stifled if Philly has to transition into a half-court heavy system, aside some of the older guys? And I will not poo-poo for 1 second what Charles Barkley said. He knows a thing or two about Philadelphia. It's a great place if you're winning. But they're going to, Barkley pointed out aptly, that the Philadelphia fans are going to expect an immediate title, meaning zero margin for error. Period. So how do you do that? How do you do that when you have a utter lack of roster depth, which I'll get to, a potentially combustible locker room? Because blame can shift if the team struggles early. You're dealing with highly charged human beings. Again, Charles Barkley warned LeBron that Philly fans will have no mercy, quote, no mercy, quote, go crazy, if they fail to win immediately. So you've got a bit of a double-edged sword. It'll be a brutal environment if they don't win. You join Embiid, Tyrese Maxey, Jaylen Brown. LeBron's put a massive target on the team's back. Every single game is going to be hyper-scrutinized. Many of them, if not most, to be nationally televised. So let's start with that, okay? However, if they can defy the pressure and work on things like spacing, which I'll get to in a minute, this has a chance to be a hell of a story. I mean, I mentored under Dick Schaap. I asked him once when I first met him, what's your favorite sport? He said, my favorite sport is people. I said, well, who do you root for? What's your favorite team? He goes, I root for the story. The big story here, can you imagine if the Philadelphia Sixers win next season? It'll be a hell of a story, and we'll cover it. But here's some more to think about. Does their projected starting lineup have enough defensive depth? They're going to rely entirely on two elite defenders to make up for and mask other severe, and I mean severe, perimeter liabilities. Now, two of the teams that I covered that were my favorites, I was a stringer for the old Herald Examiner back in 1988-89 when the Detroit Pistons and Chuck Daly went back-to-back. I was 88, 89, and 90, but they took the Lakers to 7 games in 88. I saw Isaiah Thomas score 42 points on 1 foot on a Sunday afternoon, but I digress. Chuck Daly had a model, let's start with a stop, a defensive wizard, and the 2004 Lakers that were beaten in a gentleman's sweep by the Pistons. I covered that as well while I was in Detroit. those teams were anchored by defense. So here's your two defensive anchors. You got Jaylen Brown. He'll be their perimeter defensive stopper. But he's going to be forced to guard the opposing team's best perimeter player every single night. That leaves Joel Embiid. When Joel Embiid is healthy, and again, he's only missed 107 games in the last 2 years. That's all. He is one of the premier paint protectors, no doubt about it. He's a rim protector, a rim deterrent, and he's a safety net when guards get beat. But is he going to be healthy? Now the exploitables. Tyrese Maxey. He's a smaller guy. He's going to be a target for hunting and pick and roll situations by opposing offenses. VJ Edgecombe. Great physical specimen. But here's a rookie guard jumping into a championship robust environment. It's going to be highly volatile. He's going to have to learn and adapt on the fly in high-speed situations to multiple high-level defensive rotations. Now, there's no time to wait. And that leaves our good friend LeBron, who will be 42. He can no longer expand the high-energy effort on defense. Hell, for 70 games, much less 82. If you watch him away from the ball, he routinely roams around, he conserves energy, and he relies on his teammates to cover his missed rotations during the regular season. So there's a fatigue compound here. Because LeBron, Edgecombe, Maxey cannot be relied on for elite point attack defense, Jaylen Brown and Joel Embiid must carry what I believe will ultimately be an unsustainable workload. And because, look, who are their perimeter backups? Tell me. I think there's a bit of a flawed roster construction. The starting lineup does not have enough defensive depth. It's going to force two elite players to overcompensate for others and their severe lack of point of attack liabilities. And again, there is going to be age-related decline. Does Philly have a good bench or adequate depth? Well, you tell me. Anthony Simmons, pretty good player, a legit sixth man of the year candidate. He can provide some high volume scoring, but they got plenty of that and playmaking. Isn't that what LeBron's supposed to do? Dean Wade, he's a pretty reliable guy. Floor spacing forward, he'll bring some solid defensive instincts. KCP, he wanted to be there. Kentavious Caldwell-Pope, he's a veteran, 3-and-D specialist. He does have some championship experience. But I think behind Joel Embiid, the bench is dangerously thin at center, which leaves his team vulnerable if Embiid faces foul trouble or his usual health struggles. Period. So before you erect that statue and get the parade ready, let him get through the regular season, and let's not forget, I don't think Boston got worse. I think Brad Stevens knows what he's doing. Y'all can think what you want to think. Cleveland will be better. Miami's better. I don't want to go down the full roll call. Look, you're going to have some high-octane issues, spacing issues, pacing issues, and there's only one ball. It's the worst cliche in basketball, which I just used, but you got LeBron, Jaylen, Joel Embiid. They all do their best work with the ball in their hands. Tyrese Maxey is a guy built to have the ball in his hands. VJ Edgecombe proved he can score 30 points a game when he's got the ball. He's entering his athletic prime. So you're going to have this clash. You got Tyrese Maxey and VJ Edgecombe. They're entering their athletic primes, whereas LeBron, he says he's kicking Father Time's ass. No, he's not. He talks too much. He talks too damn much. So don't tell me, show me. I will tell you this, but to survive an 82-game season, which he's not going to play 82 games. LeBron's going to have to play a fewer minutes. He's going to take defensive plays off. That's going to force younger stars to carry, I believe, an unsustainable load. Just my opinion. And, of course, as Dennis Miller would say, I could be wrong. I don't know. You tell me. But in the meantime, Philly, don't tell me. Show me. You're going to have a chance. We're all looking forward to seeing what this is going to look like. That's undeniable. There's no two ways about it. We have something to watch. Some people will root for, some people will root against. I will personally root for the story. If they get knocked out, which is the high probability, I don't care what their odds are. You know, sometimes I get stuck listening to radio that I don't want to listen to because people say things, well, Vegas said this. No, I live here, and I've been coming here forever. And Vegas is not a monolith. And when Vegas puts up a betting line, it's not a predictor. We are not in the fortune-telling business here in Las Vegas. Their job is not to predict the future. It's to minimize risk and maximize profit by putting up sharp mathematical lines that a market will adapt to. Obviously, lemmings are going to be lining up to bet the Sixers. So why give them good odds? Why maximize your risk and your liability? You can sell it at a price that's not great. I don't even think they get out of the East. But that's just my opinion. I could be wrong. I told you what I thought. We're not going to really talk about this in the mid-out hour. You can if you want. I always have a rant, you know, section available. That's not a good choice of words. A rant option. We'll have three other things. One of them will have to do with LeBron, though. Because he says, quote, I have a lot more to give. After, in 2024, what he said, hey, I'm not sure how much longer, I'm not sure I want to play anymore. I said, well, baloney, he'll play four more years, and he's going to. He's going to. That was from 2024. He's got a two-year deal. When I signed on last week, I said, I'm not talking about LeBron. I'm going to make two guesses and one prediction. I will guess, most of us will have it wrong. That's the first guess. Everybody did. I had no idea where he was going, nor did I care. But I guess that he'd do it before the weekend because he wants to have LeBron time. After the World Cup and before teams really set an NFL camp, and I guaranteed it would be a two-year deal, and it is. Because he wants to play two more years, and I think he wants to probably play past that as well. Will he? I don't know. We'll see. Let's not get too far ahead of ourselves. We are ahead of ourselves enough. But we'll have some fun in the midnight hour. One of the aspects will be about LeBron, among other things. And, you know, we're, what, 47 minutes away from that. You can warm up your fingers, 877-996-6369, 877-99 on Fox. My callers do a fantastic job. Coming up, yep, the NFL is here. Let's talk about some things heading into 2026 that what I believe will be the most prominent storylines that are already taking front and center. 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Hit that thumbs up icon and comment away. 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I'm Bernie Fratto. We are coming to you live from the Las Vegas Fox Sports Radio studios. 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

0: But wherever you are, and we've gotten calls from all around the United States, Tokyo, Australia, London, Vancouver, Canada, even Detroit. We get calls from everywhere. Callers are fantastic. They think of things we never thought of. And as I've always said, the most boring conversations are when everybody agrees. So we don't always agree, but we always have fun. 877-99-ON-FOX, 877-996-6369. In 22 minutes, the party starts. And in just a minute coming up, we're going to set up the three topics on the table, as Lee Hamilton would like to say. I'm Bernie Fratto. We're coming to you live from the Las Vegas Fox Sports Radio studios. Keep it locked right here. 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
3: 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I would say the most challenging thing as a parent of a kid who has a food allergy is probably the ignorance that I myself had in the beginning. I didn't know what anaphylactic shock was. 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When you go to drop your kid off, and every single time in the beginning, we'd have to go through everything she was allergic to. 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

0: She said, well, I guess I'm going to be watching the Philadelphia 76ers. So that's his pull. And it's kind of like, you know, not he's not Shohei Ohtani as far as bringing a whole other country with eyeballs and all that stuff. But, you know, if we're talking about the WNBA and who's carrying the WNBA, that person is saying, I'm going to watch LeBron James. So that's a pretty big statement, I thought.
1: Okay, fair enough. I think she was grandstanding, but that's all good. Hugh, you got the last word. Anything else, bud?
0: I love you, Bernie.
1: Appreciate you, Hugh. Appreciate you a lot, man. Thanks so much. Well thought out. Caleb in Michigan, welcome into the Bernie Frauder Show.
2: Bernie, how's it going? Caleb Dean from your hometown, Novi, man. How's it going?
1: Caleb, I remember you very well. You scored a basket at Cameron Indoor Arena.
2: Yeah, you remember that against Duke.
1: And I'm telling you, and right, so coming out of high school, you're right, we're going to have to do this another time because I got a million people listening. Let's get to the topics. You can call next week, okay, Caleb? I remember you very well. You graduated with my daughter, Jamie, right?
2: Absolutely.
1: Jamie went and played soccer at UNLV.
2: Got you. Yeah, for your questions, man, you know, the WNBA commissioner ducking, you know, the Dan Kirkpatrick show, obviously, I don't think she's ducking the interview. She's ducking the questions that, you know, obviously Dan is going to ask. And I think we could speculate all day on what was going to be asked. It's probably around officiating with Caitlin Clark getting roughed up all the time. It's probably going to be around viewership. It's probably going to be around, how are you going to pack these arenas more? So I think if it did get sent in from above, cool. Okay, they didn't want her talking about that. So that's
1: now why? Because that gives them an that would have given the WNBA an opportunity to justify how they do business, and if they could have articulated their point in a cogent fashion, they might have actually helped their cause. But by ducking it, they hurt their cause. So I'm asking you.
2: I agree.
1: You're answering, okay, I think you nailed that one, Caleb. Let's go on to championship teams going to the White House. Should they continue that tradition or not?
2: I think they should. And, you know, it comes down to, I hope these guys that stick out and say that they don't want to go and all that, I hope they voted for at least somebody. You know what I mean? Because if they didn't, I just feel like if you don't vote, then you don't have a right to complain about anything.
1: All right, that's fair. And LeBron, so you played college basketball, Caleb, and so you know a thing or two. In the end of the day, did LeBron give more to the NBA, or did the NBA give more to him?
2: I think it's mutual. Okay. I think it's mutual. We can go down the line as to, you know, in 2003 when he got drafted, obviously the NBA needed a new face because they couldn't promote Allen Iverson forever. You know, the Tracy McGrady's were phasing out. So, I mean, the NBA's done a great job making him the face, and he's performed, okay? But I also think that we're going to see in a few years where the rumor on the street is that him and Maverick Carter are going to have a majority ownership in the expansion team in Las Vegas. I think we'll really see then. But I want to add to this, though. Him going to the 76ers doesn't feel right. And I hope it doesn't turn into a situation where we look at Michael Jordan on the Wizards and you got to go all the way to page 10 on YouTube just to see the highlights of when he played there. I just hope it doesn't turn out to be a situation like that.
1: Hey, I only got about 2 seconds. I'm going to make a statement and you can respond. Your Novi high school team would have kicked the crap out of any WNBA team. Agree?
2: I don't know, man. Those girls can ball, man. I can't take it.
1: Oh, you're being – now, come on now. You're being nice. All right. Hey, Caleb, we do this every weekend, man. Don't be a stranger, okay? That's Caleb from Michigan. Yeah, I do know who he is. Yep. All right, listen. We're going to continue on in a minute. Martin and Orange, I want to give you plenty of airtime. Same with Bryce in Texas. Hang on. If somehow we spill past 1 o'clock, if you don't mind hanging on, I don't want to cut people short. Okay, that's why we go overtime. So you two guys will be up next, and we'll continue to take calls, 877-996-6369. Keep it locked. 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
1: All right, we're back on the Bernie Fratto Show, the midnight hour. We go back out to the phones. Martin in Orange, welcome in. Martin, looking forward to what you got to say.
24: Bernie, greetings and salutations, my friend. How are you tonight?
1: Doing wonderful, thank you.
24: Okay, ducking the Dan Patrick interview is very, I'd say, dumb. You know, they had a chance to be on that platform and to promote their league. And my question really is, why would Dan Patrick give them that platform? Nobody watches the WNBA. Everyone talk about Caitlin Clark. She can go on and she can win 10 championships in a row, Bernie. No one will still watch the WNBA. Next. Someone called earlier and was like, oh, sports isn't political. Sports isn't political. You know, tell that to Jesse Owens in 36. Tell that to Robinson in 47.
1: That's right.
24: Sports has always been political. The question was, should this White House tradition keep going? I think it should, Bernie, but the guy we have in there has done a good job of dividing us, and he makes it seem like it's a your side against our side. And I at the beginning, I remember I didn't even think he wanted to do these luncheons. He didn't even want to do it. I think he served one of the national championship team's fast food, Bernie.
1: McDonald's, yeah.
24: Yeah.
1: But they loved it, though. They said they liked it.
24: Of course, they're being respectful. He's the president, but they wanted a nice presidential dinner. These are teams. I mean, these are college men that just won a championship. They deserve a good dinner. But let's just get off of that, Bernie. They should continue the tradition. If you don't want to go, that's your right as an American to say no. Now, okay. LeBron James, I'm going to have to say this, Bernie, that I think the NBA is giving a little more to LeBron James. And I know people are going to go, oh, no. But with his longevity, I think that's where we're getting confused. But when I think of, like, I think of Kobe Bryant, I think of Curry, and then I think of LeBron James. And that's in his playing career.
1: So hold on. Stay right there, Martin. I'm going to get just one example. Bronny James, okay? If you're going to tell me Bronny James is an NBA player, I'm going to say maybe you were homeschooled by a day drinker. He's not an NBA player, but they did it for him.
24: Not only that, he's gotten coaches fired. He's gotten young players traded. So
1: player empowerment
24: on the team. There's one thing I'll always remember. When he broke the record for the most points in career, everyone's celebrating except the Unibrow man. He just had this look on his face like, can we get this over with? And I'll always remember that saying that. I remember when Kareem broke the record, he was getting hugged by all his teammates. So just a little bit of difference, Bernie. Did the NBA give more to LeBron? He's a freaking billionaire. Of course they gave him more.
1: Martin, I love you, man. Good job tonight, and you settle down and enjoy your Sunday, okay? Look, so here's what we're going to do, because if you've dialed in, we've got Bryce in Texas, Tony in Miami, Jim in Virginia, Spock's Weed in Oregon, Solomon in L.A. You are all getting in, and I don't want to rush you. So if you'd please hang on till after the top of the hour. We'll take care of a little bit of business here. I want to make sure you all get on and you all get ample airtime. That's exactly why we go overtime now. I'd never like turning people away or cutting callers short. Sometimes I'll jump in in the call to either try to add inflection or keep make sure we don't go off the rails or just to make sure I've clarified something. But I want to make sure everybody gets ample airtime. So again, Bryce in Texas, you'll be up next, and Tony in Miami, Jim in Virginia, Spoxweed in Oregon, Solomon in L.A. Hang tight, grab yourself a beverage. We'll get right back to you. The Midnight Hour has been rocking and rolling, very spirited tonight. The ducked interview by Kathy Engelbert, teams opting out, not going to the White House, and then LeBron, he's probably only going to play another 5 or 10 years, but the countdown is near, right? Sort of, maybe. Is he giving more to the NBA, or is the NBA giving more to him? All the opinions have been great tonight, so keep it locked right here. The Midnight Hour will continue coming up. 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

0: They're the greatest. They don't. They go ahead. They mind their business. They're great players. There are great players in MLB, but you know what? I want to hear it. Create some noise. Create some noise in baseball. You need it. You know, no one even knew it was a Hall of Fame weekend. The WNBA All-Star Game overtook the Major League Baseball's Hall of Fame weekend. Oh, my goodness. If you would have told me that 5 years ago, I would have laughed in your face. All right, we move on. Bucky Brooks, Andy Furman, Fox Sports Sunday, Fox Sports Radio. Time to let off some steam. I can't wait. The Playing Game is freaking next.
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5: 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And to see the very latest we've accomplished through the Rocket Fund to End AIDS, follow us at EJAF on Instagram.
6: Chiefs, I don't know what they'll be this year. I think they'll be good. They've been good for a while now. Crack. I think Mahomes will be good. I think there's maybe a week four MVP odds, like check him out, see where he's at and see where the Chiefs are at type of thing. Cause I think he's going to play well this year.
7: Yeah. I'm expecting a Pat Mahomes type of season. But I'm sure as even Jeff could tell you here, a lot of it depends on the offensive line. Also, they should also have a consistent, more consistent running game. They added, like Jeff said, Super Bowl MVP Kenneth Walker, at wide receiver. They're really counting on Rice and Worthy to carry the load there. And how much does Kelce really have left in the tank? So I'm not worried about Mahomes either. He still should be elite, but his success is going to depend a lot on his supporting cast, though. Exactly right. He's the type of player that just bounces back, though. I would think that he's one of those elite players that Jeff's talking about.
6: Okay, I want to step in real quick before Brian goes. So you said something, Crack, that I've been sensitive to. So I've seen people, and you didn't say this specifically, but I've seen people talk about the Chiefs and their offensive line. Okay. The offensive line is fine. Okay. They have an all-pro at center. Pro Bowl at right guard. They have a second round pick at left guard who played well last year. They have Josh Simmons, who when healthy last season was a very good left tackle. He just wasn't around as much last season. And the right tackle is going to be a combination of a couple of guys. They were hurt last year. That's why it wasn't very good. Like, I see this analysis. Oh, Chiefs offensive line. I don't really know. I'm like, no, what? They weren't hurt, healthy last season. What are we doing here? Just look at the talent on the team. They have depth. They have Jalen Moore. They have Issa Pol who played last year. Like, they got dudes. And so I've not understood the analysis of this team. And when they've said, I don't know about the Chiefs, their offensive line. Their offensive line's fine. It might be above average by the end of the season. They just weren't hurt last year. And the Josh Simmons thing was weird. He wasn't around for, remember we talked about this like 6 weeks? We were like, where's Josh Simmons at? I don't know. That's not their problem. Their problem is pass rushing, who's going to be the guy outside of Chris Jones, and they're young in the secondary, right? But Steve Spagnuolo has proven over the years to be able to get that group going, but that might take 8 weeks, right? They're young in the secondary. So they have issues that are not the offensive line. I just want to make that clear. I've hated to hear that. Not from Kraft. You didn't mention that, but just people. I read something yesterday on ESPN, like, I don't know, the Chiefs offensive line. I'm like, what? Are you paying attention to the roster they have? It just has frustrated me. Sorry, Brian.
8: No, it's fine. It's interesting, too, because if you bring up Travis Kelce, too, I think there's a tie-in between Kelce and Mahomes, where both players have given you such great production, like off-the-charts production in the past, that the here and now, I think, is blown out of proportion. Where if you look at Travis Kelce, let's go two seasons ago, right? And this is what, when it started, it was like, man, what's going on with Travis Kelce? He had 97 catches for 823. Yeah. The touchdowns were low, three touchdowns. That was two seasons ago. Last season, it just got louder and louder. Like, well, Travis Kelce, he's not the player he used to be. 76 catches for 851 and five touchdown grabs. For a tight end, that's really good. You're over 800 receiving yards as a tight end. That's really, really good in comparison to other tight ends. But because he's done more in the past, I think it's blown out of proportion. It's very similar with Mahomes. Mahomes in his career has averaged 285 passing yards per game. 285 is his average. And so the last 2 years, it's been below that, and I think it's just been blown out of proportion.
6: So the Kelce thing, guys, look, he is not supposed to be the number one option. And last year, well, 2 years ago when Rashee Rice got hurt, he turned in the number one option. Remember, Hollywood Brown was also hurt. Like, this year and last year, Rice was out for the first. And then remember, Xavier Worthy got hurt in the first game. Was it last season, the first game? So, like, he's not supposed to be the number one. If he's your third option, that's a big difference in what Kelce, what the requirements of

0: Bellinger on the 10-day injured list with a strained left hamstring. Right now, the Tampa Bay Rays have a 1-0 lead over the Cleveland Guardians in the bottom of the seventh inning. The story, Tampa Bay starter Drew Rasmussen, who has allowed just one hit through seven innings with nine strikeouts. Just getting underway as we speak in Cooperstown. Induction ceremonies for the Baseball Hall of Fame class of 2026, consisting of Carlos Beltran, Andrew Jones, and Jeff Kent. Finally, on Saturday night, it was the WNBA All-Star Game in Chicago. Team Spoon over Team Coop, 129-122. MVP, Jonquel Jones from the New York Liberty, 22 points, 13 rebounds, 8 assists in 22 minutes. Mike and Anita, all yours.
1: Thanks so much, Ilo. As we continue, last round coming for us, a little bit on the WNBA All-Star Game. I watched. I'm going to guess most of you did not. We've got a couple of picks from Anita looking ahead to the NFL futures. And then we have the newest degree that you can seek. And I might actually go back to school for this. We'll tell you what it is and what it's all about coming up as we wrap up shop here on a beautiful Fox Sports Sunday.
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9: 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All right, so we're definitely on different sides of the fence in terms of the kind of impact that LeBron James is going to have on the Philadelphia 76ers. It's a calculated risk, and everything that LeBron does is very calculated, all right? He tries to calculate this. He's joining a franchise that has not won a championship since 1983. And even if he is a minor part of a team that eventually wins a championship, he'll take credit for that. I have no doubt about that. I'm not denying his seeking of attention. This is something that is inborn in somebody from day one, and that is who LeBron James is. I do not agree with the idea that somehow he's going to derail the 76ers. The bottom line is, if Joel Embiid cannot stay on the court, they have no chance of winning an NBA championship.
5: Oh, why not, though? LeBron's still so elite. LeBron's still so elite, so no,
9: I didn't say
5: no
9: he
5: Embiid.
9: Was the best player on the team. I just gave you three guys on this team that are better than him.
5: Oh, well, you
9: Jaylen
5: called him
9: Brown,
5: elite,
9: Joel
5: though.
9: Embiid. He is an elite player. He averages 21 and 7
5: Okay.
9: That's still an elite player.
5: Well, then Embiid being out shouldn't hurt him then.
9: That is an elite player in this league.
5: Then Embiid being out shouldn't hurt them if he's so damn still elite. If he's so damn still elite, I don't want to hear about Embiid.
9: He's still, Embiid is, do you, how about it? You want a stat that no one even knows about Joel Embiid? In the history of the NBA, highest career scoring average. Number one is Michael Jordan. He made sure that he barely stayed a notch above Wilt. Remember that last year with the Wizards?
5: Yep.
9: He wanted to make sure. So it's Michael 1, Wilt 2.
5: By like, it's 0.2 points or something. It's close as hell.
9: It's close as hell. 30.1 is both, okay, but it's fractions.
5: Right.
9: Number three is Luka Doncic. Career scoring average. Number four is Joel Embiid. Has the fourth highest career scoring average in the history of the NBA. By the way, Elgin Baylor is at number five. Okay. So all time in the history of the NBA, Joel Embiid has the fourth highest career scoring average of any player in the history of the NBA. So yeah, he certainly has an impact. If you don't have Joel Embiid, a healthy Joel Embiid in the postseason, the Sixers have zero chance of winning a championship. None. Zip. That's it. So, I mean, LeBron, how LeBron is going to derail that, I don't know. Maybe LeBron will inspire Joel Embiid to figure out a way to stay in the court and give himself a chance to win a championship. Because, obviously, if Embiid can add a championship to his resume like Giannis did or Jokic did or some of these other players, and you have that, you know, I mean, you can go back to... I mean, down the road, just winning a championship.
5: Inspire Embiid like he inspired AD to stay healthy, huh? Yeah, exactly. Exactly. just like he inspired AD to stay healthy. Yeah.
9: Again.
5: Yeah.
9: This is not about legacy. Legacy is no longer is that there is no more conversation, please, about Michael Jordan versus LeBron James, because you've already made up your mind.
5: But LeBron doesn't know that yet. That's the point I'm trying to make to you.
9: He doesn't.
5: No,
9: of course he knows.
5: No, he does not.
9: He knows he's not going to change people's minds.
5: Yes, no, he doesn't. No, he does. You don't know how narcissists work, DSD.
9: Oh, I do. You know who was one of the biggest narcissists of all time? It was my dear friend Kobe Bryant. And I said it to his face.
5: And guess what?
9: He was an individual in a team sport.
5: And he chased it, just like Shaq. Shaq is now coming out saying, there's nothing wrong with chasing chips. He should chase a ring. I chase rings. You got to go get them as many as you can. You can only play so long. Like, guys, like, come on, man. Stop. Listen, I can't.
9: Kobe's final game said everything you need to know about Kobe.
5: I can't wait. Until this season gets started.
9: Okay.
5: You're going to hate me.
9: I'm not going to hate you.
5: I'm going to be unbearable.
9: No. I am going to be sitting here just laughing my ass off when the Sixers get off to like a 20-2 start and just dismantle the Eastern 20-2 right out of the box. All right, we'll turn to some NFL news coming up. This is Fox Sports Sunday.
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0: Starting with a bit of injury and some contracts here, Arizona Cardinals quarterback Jacoby Brissett is now inked to a new deal with the team. It is worth $15.5 million. Bonuses could take that up to $21 million. It was a bit of a question. Both sides have been in talks for a while. They agreed that Brissett needed more money. He did not hold out. He was at camp earlier this week, so he is now locked in as the starter for the Arizona Cardinals. Brewers pitcher Jacob Mesorowski set a franchise record. He struck out the first seven batters he met on Sunday against the Colorado Rockies. 13 of the first 13 batters fell to him. Rockies are crushed by the Brewers 11-2. Couple bit of injury in baseball. Athletics All-Star catcher Shea Langeliers could miss the rest of the 2026 season after he suffered a torn meniscus in his right knee. It's another blow to the Athletics, who are already dealing with a lot of injuries. Meanwhile, Yankees have placed All-Star outfielder Cody Bellinger on the 10-day injured list with a left hamstring. And finally, guys, real quick, I know we don't really talk much about the Tour de France anymore in the United States, but the finish at the Champs-Élysées here on Sunday was really one to see. We have some sound from TNT Sports. This is Matthew Vanderpoel in the final 150 meters and an entire pack catching right up on him. You had about 20 men all right there at the finish line. This is how it sounded on TNT. So Vanderpoel takes that stage. However, his teammate Tadej Pogačar, and I apologize if I butchered that, is the one who takes Tour de France and buzz around the cycling world. Both these guys, just absolute titans. Back to Monsi and Martin.
1: Thank you so much, Chris. On the other side, we dive back into the NBA with another old dog. Can you teach an old dog new tricks? We're going to talk about that next. He's Martin Weiss. I'm Monsi Bolaños. This is Fox Sports Sunday.
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0: himself on easiest 1, 2, 3, 4. We could at least save the rest of this. Yeah. See star side.
1: Air Queen play. I mean, Pelicans. Are we kidding me?
2: He's still stuck on it.
1: What are we talking about? The Bulls are going to be a playing team.
2: But the Bulls have not had, they don't have, who's their head coach? It's not Billy Donovan anymore.
1: It is Thiago Splitter.
2: There we go. We are so late, bro. We'll wrap things up on the other side. Don't go anywhere. He's Ryan Weiss. I'm Monty Bolaños. This is Fox Sports Sunday.
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